of course, that's Dolly. And it reminds me that there's a post going around on social media right now about the Mount Rushmore of female country singers. And I can never whittle those down for men or women down to four. I mean, there's Patsy and Tammy, Loretta, Reba, Martina, Amy Lou, Miranda, Kitty, Patty, Tanya, Tricia. Who am I forgetting? Plenty, I'm sure. And you might argue about some of those, but one is sure. Dolly is in, period. In fact, I'd put Dolly right up there with the men of Mount Rushmore. You sure wouldn't get an argument from me. Here comes T.G. Shepherd with more of our feature of cheating, lying, and leaving on Rick Jackson's Country Classics.

0: Yeah, it's Randy Travis. And you know, the Academy of Country Music Awards show is this weekend, Sunday night on Prime from Las Vegas at the MGM Theater. And Randy won 9 ACM Awards, and 3 of those were for top male vocalist. And this year, it's between Chris Stapleton, Cody Johnson, Luke Combs, Riley Green, and Zach Top. And this is the first time in a long time that I can honestly say, and glad to say, that they are all real country singers and worthy choices, so I won't be disappointed with any of them. But I gotta say, secretly, or maybe not so secretly now, I'm pulling for Zach Top because I think he is the most country of them and just a doggone breath of fresh air. Zach Top is my pick. I hope he gets it. Coming up next, we've got music on the way from John Anderson and more of our feature of Cheating, Lying, and Leaving.
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8: 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All are proud supporters of area youth on X. End of school activities tomorrow on Monday. The Pampa High School Awards Assembly and the Stratford Scholastic Banquet. Coming up on Tuesday, the Spearman Senior Scholarship Breakfast, the Canadian High School Cap and Gown Ceremony, Stratford Kindergarten Graduation, Miami High School Athletic Banquet, Follette Elementary Track Meet, and Perryton's 8th Grade Promotion. All of those on Tuesday. Primary runoff elections in Texas coming up on Tuesday, May the 26th. Early voting begins tomorrow on Monday, runs through Friday. You do have local runoffs in Gray, Sherman, and Wheeler counties. We all have then state and federal races on the runoff ballot. One more ugly one on the way tomorrow. The winds continue to blow 20 to 40 plus, high near 100. Cooler Tuesday, chance of showers. 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
0: It's Rick Jackson's Country Classics, only on 98.3 KXDJ. John Anderson gonna lay some of that southern twang on you now on our feature of Cheating, Lying, and Leaving.

0: relentless and blame it on your heart, and she's been absent for a while from the music scene because her husband, Emery Gordy, has been ill, and she's been caring for him. But he's recovered sufficiently to allow her to perform again, and she's going to join Vince Gill on tour. And if you know anything about those two, their background together, Patty has been Vince's partner on many of his best-known songs, like Go Rest High on That Mountain and When I Call Your Name, and their harmonies are absolutely just beautiful. Magic stuff, and I'm going to get my tickets right now. And speaking of great harmonies, the Eagles are coming up next on our feature of Cheating, Lying, and Leaving.
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0: Miranda Lambert. And since we mentioned the guys earlier, let's take a look at the gals up for Female Artist of the Year at the ACM Awards, which is this weekend, Sunday evening. And they are Miranda Lambert, Megan Maroney, Lainey Wilson, Kelsey Ballerini, and Ella Langley. And that's a tough one to call, but I think it comes down to Ella because her song, Choosing Texas, has spent 21 weeks at number one on the country charts and 9 weeks on top of the pop charts, putting her song up there with songs like Yesterday by the Beatles and Heartbreak Hotel by Elvis Presley. It's something. But regardless, whoever wins, it's great to see that category so strong. And it's the women who dominate the awards show this year. They are smoking. And so are we with Sylvia coming up next.
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0: It's Rick Jackson's Country Classics only on 98.3 KXDJ. Sylvia's got another song about cheating, lying, and leaving.

0: 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Good, hardworking people doing everything possible to take care of business and each other. I'm Clint Allred of Security Insurance. We've all heard stories of neighbor helping neighbor, stranger helping stranger. And as cliche as it may sound, we will get through this together. If we can assist with any insurance changes or questions, please call Security Insurance, Perryton & Booker. We have insurance answers.
1: What a difference a year makes. 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He took decisive action to secure the border. Illegal crossings are down to a tiny fraction of what they once were. Our communities are safer. 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He's fighting to make life more affordable again, driving gas prices down to $2.55 a gallon, lowering the cost of prescription drugs, and taking on the housing crisis. And the best part? 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

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Old Graybeard made this song the second of his 21 number one songs in 1977 as Kenny Rogers kicks off another hour of Cheatin', Lyin', and Leavin'.

Yeah, it's Earl Thomas Conley, another of the many country stars from Oklahoma, like Toby Keith, Reba McEntire, Blake Shelton, Carrie Underwood, Vince Gill, Joe Diffie, Roger Miller, and Garth Brooks, and of course there's many others. If you took the singers from Texas, Tennessee, and Oklahoma out of the Hall of Fame, you'd lose half the roster. And speaking of Texas, here comes George Jones, who's from Tioga in the Lone Star State, and Tammy Wynette from the thriving metropolis of Itawamba, Mississippi, on our feature of Cheatin', Lyin', and Leavin'.

0: to Reba McEntire and whoever's in New England. And here's one for you. Reba passed on the song called "Does Fort Worth Ever Cross Your Mind?" Of course, that George Strait hit that he took to number one. She didn't think the line about beer would apply too much to a gal. And George passed on Reba's number one song called "Hal Blue," even though it was written for him, before Reba made it a chart topper herself. Reba joked about it. She thought, well, Jiminy, we ought to start calling each other to find out what we passed on. Be a surefire hit for the other one. And that sounds like a fine plan to me. And we've got Carrie Underwood coming up next, speaking of fine plans, on our feature of cheating, lying, and leaving.
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7: 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Coming up on Tuesday, the Spearman Senior Scholarship Breakfast, the Canadian High School Cap and Gown Ceremony, Stratford Kindergarten Graduation, Miami High School Athletic Banquet, Follett Elementary Track Meet, and Perryton's 8th Grade Promotion. All of those on Tuesday. Primary runoff elections in Texas coming up on Tuesday, May the 26th. Early voting begins tomorrow on Monday, runs through Friday. You do have local runoffs in Gray, Sherman, and Wheeler counties. We all have then state and federal races on the runoff ballot. One more ugly one on the way tomorrow. The winds continue to blow 20 to 40 plus, high near 100. Cooler Tuesday, chance of showers. What do I think you'll enjoy about staying at KXDJ Riverside 1 in Red River? Well, at view of that mountain from that deck on the bottom floor and the private deck from the master bedroom upstairs are unbeatable. I think you'll enjoy the short walk to town if you want to take it, and yet being just far enough away you have your own privacy. And let me tell you, coffee on the deck and catching a trout out the front door, cha-ching. 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
0: It's Rick Jackson's Country Classics only on 98.3 KXDJ. Alrighty then, mighty fine. This is the biggest record seller Carrie Underwood has ever produced, selling 4 million in America and 11 million worldwide. Now, to put that into context, those sales marks for this one song would equal the career sales for all the songs of some singers you know pretty well. Yeah, this was big. Here comes Carrie Underwood with "Before You Cheat" on our feature of Cheat.

0: Boy, you know you got it going on when even the songs you never released as singles end up being classics. And Merle Haggard had several of those, including Today I Started Loving You Again, which he never released as a single, and that song called Silver Wings, which he never intended for the charts either. It became a hit anyway, with or without the charts. Merle Haggard and Silver Wings. Brooks and Dunn, You're Gonna Miss Me When I'm Gone, and that grand tour from George Jones, too, with Travis Tritt coming up on our feature of Cheating, Lying, and Leaving.
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0: It's Rick Jackson's Country Classics only on 98.3 KXDJ. Cheating, lying, and leaving, and Travis Tritt's got something to say about that on this song called Here's a Quarter Call Someone Who Cares.

0: I got the perfect response to that song from a gal called one time and said, hey, if those guys are so tuckered out from trying to love two women, here's an idea. Stop doing it. Problem solved. That's the Oak Ridge Boys with Sarah Evans and Stronger just before that. And Hank Williams is coming up on our feature of Cheating, Lying and Leaving.
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10: 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There are three songs that most folks in the country music business would agree should be considered the signature song of country music. The first one is an older song written in 1907 called Will the Circle Be Unbroken, first popularized by the Carter Family, later by the Nitty Gritty Dirt Band. And it's a song so important, the title encircles the rotunda of the Country Music Hall of Fame. Another is He Stopped Loving Her Today, which comes from the signature voice of country music, George Jones, and tells one of the greatest stories ever in country music. And finally, this song we're about to play from our signature songwriter, Hank Williams. And here he is with Your Cheatin' Heart.

and the perfect way to end our feature of cheating, lying, and leaving. And coming up next week. With the recent passing of David Allan Coe and Don Schlitz, the guy who wrote The Gambler and so many classic songs, we look towards Memorial Day and a celebration of our greatest country stars who have gone to their reward. So join us for our Memorial Day feature of Hillbilly Heaven, coming up next weekend right here on Rick Jackson's Country Classics, brought to you by Key United Stations Radio Networks and our boss there, Stephen Jones. Thanks to Vanessa Kajikan for her help behind the scenes. Gina Witt is our syndication director. 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And thank you for joining us today for Rick Jackson's Country Classics. I am Rick Jackson. Happy trails.

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4: This hour from Town Hall, I'm Keith Peters in Washington. Rededicate 250, a national jubilee of prayer, praise, and thanksgiving, a national gathering calling believers across America to unite in worship, repentance, prayer, and gratitude, was held today at the National Mall. Among the participants were House Speaker Mike Johnson. While praying for the nation, Speaker Johnson pointed

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0: you never thought you'd be such a wonderful, irresistible human being, listening to all this great country music. But we have always had faith in you, and you are killing it. So how about another song?
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0: Dan and Shay and Say So. Hi there, I'm Bobby G. Got a chance to spend a weekend with Boots in the Park in Albuquerque, New Mexico. Post Malone and Jelly Roll headlining. And what an incredible show. Jelly Roll absolutely had the crowd in the palm of his hand. It was like going to church. I'm telling you. Absolutely incredible. Luke Combs and Zach Top coming up.
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6: 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All are proud supporters of area youth on X. End of school activities tomorrow on Monday, the Pampa High School Awards Assembly and the Stratford Scholastic Banquet. Coming up on Tuesday, the Spearman Senior Scholarship Breakfast, the Canadian High School Cap and Gown Ceremony, Stratford Kindergarten Graduation, Miami High School Athletic Banquet, Follett Elementary Track Meet, and Perryton's 8th Grade Promotion. All of those on Tuesday. Primary runoff elections in Texas coming up on Tuesday, May the 26th. Early voting begins tomorrow on Monday, runs through Friday. You do have local runoffs in Gray, Sherman, and Wheeler counties. We all have then state and federal races on the runoff ballot. One more ugly one on the way tomorrow. The winds continue to blow 20 to 40 plus, high near 100. Cooler Tuesday, chance of showers.
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0: George Burge, Luke Bryan, and Ride, Ride, Ride. Hi there, I'm Bobby G. Well, Ella Langley shared an empowering message to women, and she says, and this is a quote from Ella, she says, tough girls, well, don't have to say that they're tough. Absolutely. Of course, Ella is on fire with a lot of nominations at the ACMs. We're hoping for a big night for her. Coming up, Ty Myers.
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0: That's Chris Jansen, Me and a Beer coming up. Got Alexandra Kay, Hardy, and Jordan Davis next.
1: 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And this news minute on X brought to you by Plains Land Bank, DeWitt Roofing and Lone Star, Air Duct, Chimney Sweep, and Dryer Vent Cleaning. All are proud supporters of area youth on X. Meetings on Monday of the Canadian City Council, the Spearman City Council, and the Perryton School Board, all meeting on Monday. Meeting on Tuesday, the Hemp Hill County Hospital District Board and the Spearman School Board. Congressman Ronnie Jackson's staff will hold mobile office hours in Miami on Wednesday. OGH and Perryton will host a free lunch and learn over the noon hour on Thursday at the Senior Center in Perryton. Dr. O'Byrne will discuss the causes, care, and prevention of arthritis. They do ask that you please RSVP. Red River, New Mexico, hosting their Wall of Honor display opening ceremony on Friday. Weather Channel forecast, red flag fire warnings continue. Windy, mid-upper 90s on Monday. Cooler with a chance of showers Tuesday.
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0: band Loved Ella Langley and Morgan together. The song's called I Can't Love You Anymore. Hi there, I'm Bobby G. Big weekend on television. Of course, you've got the Academy of Country Music Awards, the ACMs, happening this weekend. And the series premiere of Yellowstone spinoff Dutton Ranch. Oh, man, cannot wait to see that. Lainey Wilson is next.
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6: 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All are proud supporters of area youth on X. End of school activities tomorrow on Monday, the Pampa High School Awards Assembly and the Stratford Scholastic Banquet. Coming up on Tuesday, the Spearman Senior Scholarship Breakfast, the Canadian High School Cap and Gown Ceremony, Stratford Kindergarten Graduation, Miami High School Athletic Banquet, Follett Elementary Track Meet, and Perryton's 8th Grade Promotion. All of those on Tuesday. Primary runoff elections in Texas coming up on Tuesday, May the 26th. Early voting begins tomorrow on Monday, runs through Friday. You do have local runoffs in Gray, Sherman, and Wheeler counties. We all have then state and federal races on the runoff ballot. One more ugly one on the way tomorrow. The winds continue to blow 20 to 40 plus, high near 100. Cooler Tuesday, chance of showers. So what do I think you'll enjoy most about staying at KXDJ Riverside 1 in Red River? 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

0: Tucker Wetmore and Brunette. Hi there, I'm Bobby G. Well, Reba McEntire doesn't have a wedding date set yet, but she knows her ranch animals are going to be a part of it. She even wants her grand dogs to be ring bearers. Jason Aldean is next.
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0: Vincent Mason and Wish You Well. Got Kane Brown on the way and Jordan Davis next.
1: 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All are proud supporters of area youth on X. Meetings on Monday of the Canadian City Council, the Spearman City Council, and the Perryton School Board. All meeting on Monday. Meeting on Tuesday, the Hemp Hill County Hospital District Board and the Spearman School Board. Congressman Ronnie Jackson's staff will hold mobile office hours in Miami on Wednesday. OGH and Perryton will host a free lunch and learn over the noon hour on Thursday at the Senior Center in Perryton. Dr. O'Byrne will discuss the causes, care, and prevention of arthritis. They do ask that you please RSVP. Red River, New Mexico, hosting their Wall of Honor display opening ceremony on Friday. Weather Channel forecast, red flag fire warnings continue. Windy, mid-upper 90s on Monday. Cooler with a chance of showers Tuesday.
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0: Dustin Lynch and Easy to Love. Hi there, I'm Bobby G. Well, Netflix held its upfront presentation and announcing that Adam Sandler's Grown Ups 3 is in the works. There's also going to be a reality TV show about Nick Cannon and his 12 kids with 6 different moms. So I'm sure there's going to be a little drama there. Josh Ross is next.
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2: 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All are proud supporters of area youth on X. End of school activities tomorrow on Monday. The Pampa High School Awards Assembly and the Stratford Scholastic Banquet. Coming up on Tuesday, the Spearman Senior Scholarship Breakfast, the Canadian High School Cap and Gown Ceremony, Stratford Kindergarten Graduation, Miami High School Athletic Banquet, Follette Elementary Track Meet, and Perryton's 8th Grade Promotion. All of those on Tuesday. Primary runoff elections in Texas coming up on Tuesday, May the 26th. Early voting begins tomorrow on Monday, runs through Friday. You do have local runoffs in Gray, Sherman, and Wheeler counties. We all have then state and federal races on the runoff ballot. One more ugly one on the way tomorrow. The winds continue to blow 20 to 40 plus, high near 100. Cooler Tuesday, chance of showers.
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0: Bailey Zimmerman and Chevy Silverado. Hi there, I'm Bobby G. Hope you're having a great weekend. We're almost getting ready for, well, Memorial Day weekend, which is next weekend. So hopefully you'll get a chance to have a little R&R, a long weekend, maybe do some grilling, maybe go out to the water. Love it. Scotty McCreery is next.
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12: there's four things our parents have taught the next generations and the succeeding generations through the decades is to work, to earn, to save, and to invest wisely. Mm-hmm. Those four things to me are key components in raising our kids, no matter what God's calling is on their life. And that's another thing, is that if they don't want to come back to the ranch, that is totally okay. It is not a requirement. It is not an obligation. It's an opportunity. My parents further went on after they said, all right, you got to pay for it. But if you want to come back to the ranch, you've got to go somewhere else for at least 2 years. And then if you want to come back, you can come. And that way you go somewhere else. You work for somebody else. You're outside of the nest. 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

0: John Morgan, kid myself. Hi there, I'm Bobby G. I hope you have a great week. I'll catch you next weekend. Kenny Chesney and Ella Langley next.
1: 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And this news minute on X brought to you by Plains Land Bank, DeWitt Roofing and Lone Star, Air Duct, Chimney Sweep, and Dryer Vent Cleaning. All are proud supporters of area youth on X. Meetings on Monday of the Canadian City Council, the Spearman City Council, and the Perryton School Board, all meeting on Monday. Meeting on Tuesday, the Hemp Hill County Hospital District Board and the Spearman School Board. Congressman Ronnie Jackson's staff will hold mobile office hours in Miami on Wednesday. OGH and Perryton will host a free lunch and learn over the noon hour on Thursday at the Senior Center in Perryton. Dr. O'Byrne will discuss the causes, care, and prevention of arthritis. They do ask that you please RSVP. Red River, New Mexico, hosting their Wall of Honor display opening ceremony on Friday. Weather Channel forecast, red flag fire warnings continue. Windy, mid-upper 90s on Monday. Cooler with a chance of showers Tuesday.
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0: you grew up in the city, but you still love yourself some country? Well, good news. 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

0: That's Morgan Wallen, don't we? Well, I'm not exactly sure. I'm Scott Evans. Here's how to tell if a woman has a genuine romantic interest in you or if she's just being polite. Okay, here we go. She constantly flakes on plans. She keeps reinforcing the idea that you're, you know, and I'm using finger quotes here, just friends. She avoids physical contact. And you know a woman really isn't that into you if she hasn't introduced you to any of her family or any of her friends.
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1: 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Early voting begins today, runs through Friday. You do have local runoffs in Gray, Sherman, and Wheeler counties. And then for the rest of us, other federal and state runoffs on your ballot. Early voting begins tomorrow. Meetings today of the Canadian City Council, the Spearman City Council, and the Perryton School Board. The Hemp Hill County Hospital District Board meets on Tuesday. So does the Spearman School Board. Congressman Ronnie Jackson's staff will hold mobile office hours in Miami on Wednesday. OGH and Perryton holding a free lunch and learn on Thursday on the topic of arthritis. Weather Channel forecast, red flag fire warning again today. Windy near 100. Cooler and shower chances tomorrow. What do I think you'll enjoy about staying at KXDJ Riverside 1 in Red River? 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

0: That's Riley Green. Change my mind. Okay, well, first of all, what are the choices? Coffee or music? Which helps sleepy drivers more, coffee or music? The answer is coffee. Yeah, to boost concentration behind the wheel, sip a cup of Java. That's right. Some people do call it Java. Scientists found that while both caffeine and music improved energy levels, drivers performed much better after they've, had a big cup of caffeine.
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0: That's Chris Jansen, Me and a Beer. We were just talking about coffee or music. Me and a Beer, not in the equation, all right? That's not one of your choices. I'm Scott Evans. Great to have you with us.
1: 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And this news minute on X brought to you by Equity Exchange, Clift Land Brokers, and Harvey's Electric. All are proud supporters of area youth on X. Primary runoff elections coming up here in Texas on Tuesday, May the 26th. Early voting begins today, runs through Friday. You do have local runoffs in Gray, Sherman, and Wheeler counties. And then for the rest of us, other federal and state runoffs on your ballot. Early voting begins tomorrow. Meetings today of the Canadian City Council, the Spearman City Council, and the Perryton School Board. The Hemphill County Hospital District Board meets on Tuesday, so does the Spearman School Board. Congressman Ronnie Jackson's staff will hold mobile office hours in Miami on Wednesday. OGH and Perryton holding a free lunch and learn on Thursday on the topic of arthritis. Weather Channel forecast, red flag fire warning again today, windy near 100, cooler and shower chances tomorrow.

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0: 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Here's some of what you've been missing.
1: 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This wheat has survived off of last fall's profile, and it is out. 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It's just dead. If we don't get a rain really, really soon, there's just going to be a very, very poor wheat crop.
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0: Zach Topps, South of Sanity. I'm Scott Evans. You want to talk about something south of sanity? The orange and cream-flavored creamsicle, the ultimate nostalgic summer treat? Well, now Krispy Kreme is bringing the sweet, citrusy flavor to its donuts for the very first time. Yeah, it's here. The limited edition Orange Dreamsicle Orange Glazed Donuts will be sold at participating restaurants nationwide beginning Thursday. It's here. It's on. You can go get one right now. But there is a catch. The new donuts will only be available for a limited time, as all good things are. 4 days to be exact.
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7: 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Early voting begins today, runs through Friday. You do have local runoffs in Gray, Sherman, and Wheeler counties. And then for the rest of us, other federal and state runoffs on your ballot. Early voting begins tomorrow. Meetings today of the Canadian City Council, the Spearman City Council, and the Perryton School Board. The Hemphill County Hospital District Board meets on Tuesday. So does the Spearman School Board. Congressman Ronnie Jackson's staff will hold mobile office hours in Miami on Wednesday. OGH and Perryton holding a free lunch and learn on Thursday on the topic of arthritis. Weather Channel forecast, red flag fire warning again today. Windy near 100. Cooler and shower chances tomorrow.
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0: 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I'm Scott Emmons. 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

0: Mountain Low. Corey Kent with Co Wetzel. I'm Scott Evans. Thank you so much for being with us. We hope you're going to stick around.
1: 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And this news minute on X brought to you by Equity Exchange, Clift Land Brokers, and Harvey's Electric. All are proud supporters of area youth on X. Primary runoff elections coming up here in Texas on Tuesday, May the 26th. Early voting begins today, runs through Friday. You do have local runoffs in Gray, Sherman, and Wheeler counties. And then for the rest of us, other federal and state runoffs on your ballot. Early voting begins tomorrow. Meetings today of the Canadian City Council, the Spearman City Council, and the Perryton School Board. The Hemphill County Hospital District Board meets on Tuesday, so does the Spearman School Board. Congressman Ronnie Jackson's staff will hold mobile office hours in Miami on Wednesday. OGH in Perryton holding a free lunch and learn on Thursday on the topic of arthritis. Weather Channel forecast, red flag fire warning again today, windy near 100, cooler and shower chances tomorrow.
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6: 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Early voting begins today, runs through Friday. You do have local runoffs in Gray, Sherman, and Wheeler counties. And then for the rest of us, other federal and state runoffs on your ballot. Early voting begins tomorrow. Meetings today of the Canadian City Council, the Spearman City Council, and the Perryton School Board. The Hemphill County Hospital District Board meets on Tuesday, so does the Spearman School Board. Congressman Ronnie Jackson's staff will hold mobile office hours in Miami on Wednesday. OGH in Perryton holding a free lunch and learn on Thursday on the topic of arthritis. Weather Channel forecast, red flag fire warning again today, windy near 100, cooler and shower chances tomorrow.
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0: Megan Maroney, Beautiful Things. I'm Scott Evans. Okay, you have lost some weight. Good for you. Congratulations. Here's how to keep that fat from coming back. An analysis of 18 clinical trials found that reaching around 8,500 daily steps was linked to keeping the weight off long term. Yeah, I know that's a lot of counting, but, you know, think about how great you're going to be looking.
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0: Jason Aldean, don't tell on me. I'm laughing because I'm suggesting you count up to 8,500. I've never, ever counted up to 8,500, and I probably never will.
1: 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And this news minute on X brought to you by Equity Exchange, Clift Land Brokers, and Harvey's Electric. All are proud supporters of area youth on X. Primary runoff elections coming up here in Texas on Tuesday, May the 26th. Early voting begins today, runs through Friday. You do have local runoffs in Gray, Sherman, and Wheeler counties. And then for the rest of us, other federal and state runoffs on your ballot. Early voting begins tomorrow. Meetings today of the Canadian City Council, the Spearman City Council, and the Perryton School Board. The Hemphill County Hospital District Board meets on Tuesday, so does the Spearman School Board. Congressman Ronnie Jackson's staff will hold mobile office hours in Miami on Wednesday. OGH in Perryton holding a free lunch and learn on Thursday on the topic of arthritis. Weather Channel forecast, red flag fire warning again today, windy near 100, cooler and shower chances tomorrow.
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0: Luke Combs, Be By You. I'm Scott Evans. Okay, you know dogs are so great. They can read your emotions better than most people can, you know? They sense when you're low, share your joy, and adjust their behavior to match yours. But the bond works both ways, and the way you care for your dog reveals something about you. Psychologists found that people treat their pets the way they wished they'd been treated growing up. So bear that in mind when you put them out in the cold, okay?
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5: 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Early voting begins today, runs through Friday. You do have local runoffs in Gray, Sherman, and Wheeler counties. And then for the rest of us, other federal and state runoffs on your ballot. Early voting begins tomorrow. Meetings today of the Canadian City Council, the Spearman City Council, and the Perryton School Board. The Hemphill County Hospital District Board meets on Tuesday. So does the Spearman School Board. Congressman Ronnie Jackson's staff will hold mobile office hours in Miami on Wednesday. OGH and Perryton holding a free lunch and learn on Thursday on the topic of arthritis. Weather Channel forecast, red flag fire warning again today. Windy near 100. Cooler and shower chances tomorrow. So what do I think you'll enjoy most about staying at KXDJ Riverside 1 in Red River? 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

0: John Morgan, kid myself. I'm Scott Evans. If you notice producer Jason's absence, he had to run and get some chocolate chip cookies. Yeah, he got it in his head and he just had to have some, but he promised he would share.
1: 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And this news minute on X brought to you by Equity Exchange, Clift Land Brokers, and Harvey's Electric. All are proud supporters of area youth on X. Primary runoff elections coming up here in Texas on Tuesday, May the 26th. Early voting begins today, runs through Friday. You do have local runoffs in Gray, Sherman, and Wheeler counties. And then for the rest of us, other federal and state runoffs on your ballot. Early voting begins tomorrow. Meetings today of the Canadian City Council, the Spearman City Council, and the Perryton School Board. The Hemphill County Hospital District Board meets on Tuesday. So does the Spearman School Board. Congressman Ronnie Jackson's staff will hold mobile office hours in Miami on Wednesday. OGH and Perryton holding a free lunch and learn on Thursday on the topic of arthritis. Weather Channel forecast, red flag fire warning again today. Windy near 100. Cooler and shower chances tomorrow.
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Riley Green, changed my mind. I'm Scott Evans. 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
4: 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All are proud supporters of Area Youth on X. Primary runoff elections coming up here in Texas on Tuesday, May the 26th. Early voting begins today, runs through Friday. You do have local runoffs in Gray, Sherman, and Wheeler counties. And then for the rest of us, other federal and state runoffs on your ballot. Early voting begins tomorrow. Meetings today of the Canadian City Council, the Spearman City Council, and the Perryton School Board. The Hemphill County Hospital District Board meets on Tuesday, so does the Spearman School Board. Congressman Ronnie Jackson's staff will hold mobile office hours in Miami on Wednesday. OGH and Perryton holding a free lunch and learn on Thursday on the topic of arthritis. Weather Channel forecast, red flag fire warning again today, windy near 100, cooler and shower chances tomorrow.
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0: 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There'll be the parade, food vendors, fun and games, followed by the free street dance 8 till midnight with Cameron James Smith and headliner Josh Weathers. Heritage Day, Saturday, May 23rd in Spearmint. 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
3: 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The impact sprinklers, they actually run at, I think, about 100 psi, and so there is a lot of energy generating that pressure. These days, the pivots run with at low pressure. Most people want about 15 PSI at the end of the pivot. Maybe it's 25 or something at the center of the pivot. But, you know, if you're running at a quarter of the pressure, I don't know what the energy savings are, but it's a lot. And so that in and of itself is a massive efficiency gain in terms of water savings, but it's money in your pocket. You're not spending money on all this generating high pressure and losing it because you're running it at high pressure and pushing it off into the air. To learn more, go to northplainsgcd.org.
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0: 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I'm Scott Evans. 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
6: 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I mean, I think that's another major component of why this rebuild has been slower. Our data would indicate that, yeah, there's a slow rebuild going on, that there's some replacement heifers being kept back. Whether they ultimately end up getting bred or not and we expand the cow herd or not remains to be seen. 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And I guess I go back to the point that I'm not sure that this industry as it stands today really needs to get back to 30, 31 million beef cows. We've got to open up additional outlets for the product in order for us to liquidate that increase in production.
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0: That's Chris Jansen, me, and a beer. And I'll be honest, sometimes I think maybe we talk too much about food during the show. But, you know, hey, we all eat, don't we?
1: And this news minute on X brought to you by Equity Exchange, Clift Land Brokers, and Harvey's Electric. All are proud supporters of area youth on X. Primary runoff elections coming up here in Texas on Tuesday, May the 26th. Early voting begins today, runs through Friday. You do have local runoffs in Gray, Sherman, and Wheeler counties. And then for the rest of us, other federal and state runoffs on your ballot. Early voting begins tomorrow. Meetings today of the Canadian City Council, the Spearman City Council, and the Perryton School Board. The Hemphill County Hospital District Board meets on Tuesday. So does the Spearman School Board. Congressman Ronnie Jackson's staff will hold mobile office hours in Miami on Wednesday. OGH and Perryton holding a free lunch and learn on Thursday on the topic of arthritis. Weather Channel forecast, red flag fire warning again today. Windy near 100. Cooler and shower chances tomorrow.
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0: Chesney and Carry On. Steve Harmon. So the 61st ACM Awards are gone. Fun show. I was impressed with Shania because I thought she'd be a little more crazy, but she wasn't. So I'll give you the top three. Entertainer of the Year, Cody Johnson. Male Artist of the Year, Cody Johnson. Female Artist of the Year, Ella Langley. Not really a surprise. I will say the best moment to me when Cody Johnson won Entertainer of the Year, he gave his awards a salute to Luke Combs, who he witnessed not able to be there when his wife had one of their babies and still had to go on stage and killed it. And that was pretty awesome.
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10: 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All are proud supporters of area youth on X. Primary runoff elections coming up here in Texas on Tuesday, May the 26th. Early voting begins today, runs through Friday. You do have local runoffs in Gray, Sherman, and Wheeler counties. And then for the rest of us, other federal and state runoffs on your ballot. Early voting begins tomorrow. Meetings today of the Canadian City Council, the Spearman City Council, and the Perryton School Board. The Hemphill County Hospital District Board meets on Tuesday. So does the Spearman School Board. Congressman Ronnie Jackson's staff will hold mobile office hours in Miami on Wednesday. OGH and Perryton holding a free lunch and learn on Thursday on the topic of arthritis. Weather Channel forecast, red flag fire warning again today. Windy near 100. Cooler and shower chances tomorrow.
11: 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That's why Twin Oaks Manor and the Oakwood Unit in Booker were created. Administrator Sean Hoover.
12: We are also blessed to have one of the few certified gerontological nurses in the Texas Panhandle. 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
11: Twin Oaks Manor and the Oakwood Unit in Booker. 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

0: Riley Green was there, did that song live at last night's ACM Awards. He also picked up an award with, well, Ella Langley, of course, for Don't Mind If I Do, Musical Event of the Year.
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3: This is Texas Ag Today, the number one source for the latest news in Texas agriculture. The largest and most experienced farm news team in the Lone Star State covers it all. From the piney woods of East Texas to the rocky ranges of the Trans-Pecos, and from the Panhandle down to the Rio Grande Valley. 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
4: 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I'm Tom Nicoletti, and I'll be reporting from Luling on Texas Ag Today.
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6: 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I'm Jessica Domel, and we'll have an update coming up on Texas Ag Today.
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7: Hello, Texas. Why don't you jump on in with me and buckle up? We're going to take a ride around the Lone Star State as we cover the most important industry in this greatest state in the nation, Texas agriculture. Be sure to hold on tight because it all starts right now. The cattle markets got off to a shaky start this past Monday when word broke that President Trump was going to lift tariff rate quotas for 200 days on imported beef. It was his second attempt to lower beef prices for consumers. But the blowback from the beef industry was quick and strong, causing the president to shelve those plans for now. Oklahoma State University livestock economist Darrell Peel says there's no need for Trump to intervene. The market is working just like it's supposed to.
8: If you look at the imports, obviously we are importing a lot of beef in this environment with tight supplies in the U.S. and high prices. But we're importing about as much as the market wants right now. All of the indications are that, you know, market forces are at work here. Imported beef is coming in. It's not priced at the exact same level as U.S. domestic beef, partly because it's a frozen product, partly because it's used in specific ways. And so, you know, lowering the tariffs won't necessarily stimulate a lot more imports. It's certainly probably not enough to have much impact on beef prices in the U.S.
7: Peel says the only thing that more beef imports would affect would probably be ground beef.
8: But even there, it looks to me like there's really nothing preventing us from importing as much as we want. And I think we're getting that now. So I don't think this would change things very much.
7: We import very little of the other muscle meats. So Peel says increasing beef imports would have very little effect on the overall price of beef at the grocery store. The Wexford ranches of South and West Texas are being recognized for their conservation work.
6: The ranches owned by the O'Connor family are the 2026 winners of the Texas Leopold Conservation Award. According to the Texas Parks and Wildlife Department, the award honors farmers, ranchers, and forest landowners who go above and beyond in their management of soil health, water quality, and wildlife habitat on working lands. TPWD says generations of O'Connors have stewarded river bottom forests, thorn shrublands, oak moths, and one of the largest swaths of intact coastal bend prairie along the Gulf Coast. Wexford ranches are seven diverse properties across seven Texas counties. For the Texas Farm Bureau Radio Network, I'm Jessica Domel.
7: More screwworm cases have been confirmed in northern Mexico within 100 miles of the Texas border. In Tamaulipas, we have two baby calves with umbilical lesions reported. In Nuevo León, two dogs have been confirmed to have wounds with screwworms. Farmers in South Central Texas held a legislative Ag Day. Tom Nicoletti was there.
4: Reporting today from Luling in Caldwell County at the Luling Foundation, where about 80 legislators and staff members from Austin are here to learn more about agriculture as they prepare for the new legislative session in 2027. Joining me today is State Representative Stan Gertis. He represents Caldwell County and this region. And Representative, why is this Ag Day for the legislators and their staff important?
9: This is a lot different atmosphere than being under the Pink Dome, the Capitol in Austin. And for the legislative staffers, the legislators to come down here and be able to see it, to smell it, to have hands-on experience, what it looks like in the ag community is very important, and it gives you a different perspective than just talking about it in a conference room in the Capitol.
4: Some of the demonstrations that they'll be going through are beef and cotton demonstrations and other agricultural information sessions, so certainly good information to know as they make their way back to Austin.
9: That's correct. The ag community and the state of Texas are synonymous, and it's the backbone of our state and what we're known for. And when things come across their desk and we're voting on bills on the floor, they have this type of an experience, so it's not just blindsiding them. They kind of understand what's going on, and it's not new to them. One of the unique things about the district that I represent in Caldwell County, we're just far enough outside of Austin that we can still have a thriving ag community. I will do everything I can to support farmers and ranchers. That way of life and that lifestyle is paramount to the success of the next generation.
4: That is State Representative Stan Gertis with me here at the Luling Foundation in Caldwell County. I'm Tom Nicoletti reporting for the Texas Farm Bureau Radio Network.
10: The new growing season is just beginning in the Texas Panhandle. James Hunt talks with an economist about marketing this year's crops.
5: Texas A&M AgriLife risk management economist D.D. Jones says farmers in the Texas High Plains face some difficult challenges this year, including the fact that the recent rise in commodity prices is, in large measure, being offset by increases in input costs. And area fields are in desperate need of more consistent rains.
11: It's been a long time since we've seen a D4 drought status, and we're starting to see that in this area. So I have many concerns about the challenges for this growing season. In terms of opportunities, I think that it's all going to come down to management and basically marketing that crop, especially if you have irrigated. You know, it's almost impossible to market a dryland crop, but we're seeing rallies in the market right now. We typically almost always see high prices right around planting season. So those prices will not last. I think as we get farther into the growing season, they're definitely going to drop. Cotton probably has a higher probability of dropping than some of the other crops. It just depends on how many acres go in and whether or not we get any rain. But take advantage of these price rallies and do some forward contracting or buy a hedge or a put just to somewhat minimize your downside risk.
5: One suggestion on saving money, D.D. Jones says she and AgriLife agronomist Jordan Bell have done some research that shows there is significant benefit for a minimal cost in getting deep soil testing done.
11: It's like $2 an acre, and that goes all the way to 24 inches. That'll tell you whether or not you have any residual nitrogen. And even having 25% residual nitrogen can save you $30,000 on a 1,000-acre farm.
5: Once again, that's economist D.D. Jones with AgriLife. I'm James Hunt on the Texas Farm Bureau Radio Network.
10: E15 legislation is moving forward. Jessica Domo reports.
6: A bill that would make gasoline blended with 15% ethanol available at gas stations year-round is moving forward. The U.S. House of Representatives passed H.R. 1346, the Nationwide Consumer and Fuel Retailer Act, in a 218-203 vote Wednesday evening. Here is House Ag Committee Ranking Member Angie Craig on the House floor before the vote.
12: As we think about E15, biofuels in our country, E15 is homegrown. It's renewable and it's available. All we're asking to put into law is that we not arbitrarily limit this cheaper option for consumers to a few months out of the year. In fact, what we're putting in place today, should this pass, is a status quo because we're seeing waivers every single year anyway.
6: The bill makes E15 available year-round without requiring a waiver for summertime sales from the Environmental Protection Agency. Currently, E15 sales are prohibited in the summer without the waiver due to the federal volatility limits in several states. This year, EPA has already issued a waiver allowing those summertime sales. According to the American Farm Bureau Federation, making E15 available year-round would keep markets strong for corn growers and lower fuel costs for consumers. Farm Bureau reports E15 typically costs 10 to 30 cents less per gallon, reduces emissions, and supports U.S. energy independence. The move is also expected to increase demand for corn by roughly 2.4 billion bushels a year. The bill now awaits consideration in the Senate, where lawmakers and analysts have said it faces an uphill battle. For the Texas Farm Bureau Radio Network, I'm Jessica Domel.
10: Coming up next,
13: Central Texas is currently in a wet weather trend. This is Dr. Shane McClellan, and I'll have more from Wicked.
10: And mules are different from horses in many ways.
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10: Central Texas is currently in a wet weather trend. Dr. Shane McClellan has this update from Waco.
0: The month of March was dry for Central Texas. Most of us received half of our normal March rainfall in 2026. But as we moved into April, it was much wetter. Our average rainfall for April is around 3.16 inches, and we receive 5.04 inches. May is starting off good, just like April did. We are 2 weeks into May, and we've already received 2.6 inches, which is about half of the month of May's expected total average rainfall of 4.58. A good time to have good rainy weather when we've got crops growing out in the fields. I know much of Texas is still very dry, but in Central Texas, we're in good shape for now. Wheat harvest has began and will continue to ramp up once our soils dry out and those wheat fields are dry enough to allow producers to get back in there. With the challenges of this growing season, vernalization, Hessian fly damage, and of course a freeze, there is expected to be a wide range of wheat yields in our area from bad to okay to even some good. Cotton planting has began and most of our 2026 cotton crop has been planted. Few places still aren't, and as soon as our fields dry up, our cotton farmers will get back in and finish planting cotton in Central Texas. Corn continues to look very good. There has been an increase in corn leaf aphids in scattered areas of Central Texas. Now that increase in corn leaf aphid population is very hybrid specific. It might be beneficial for producers to spend just a little time walking fields to check for corn leaf aphids, as some fields do need to be treated. Hay fields are nearing maturity, nearing that first cutting. Cool season annuals do remain actively growing, as we just haven't had hot days to burn those plants down. Now, when we do have some hot, sunny daytime temperatures, all of those cool season annuals like ryegrass will dry down. From a nutritional or hay quality perspective, it is much better to cut those hay fields when that ryegrass is still leafy and green before it makes a hard seed head and dries down. Until next time, this has been Dr. Shane McClellan from Waco.
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10: Mules are different from horses in several ways. Dr. Bob Judd takes a look at some of those differences.
2: Mules are different from other equines in many aspects, and especially in the area of metabolic disease. Equine metabolic disease, or EMS, and PPID, formerly called Cushing's disease, are commonly diagnosed in horses. To diagnose these diseases in mules, veterinarians have had to rely on lab values determined in horses, as there have been very little research in these conditions in mules. Dr. Elaine Norton from Mississippi State indicated at the American Association of Equine Practitioners Convention that mules are at high risk for developing metabolic disorders. The problem is that we don't really know normal values in mules, so it is difficult to know if the normal values for horses or donkeys should be used for mules, since mules are a cross between the two species. Dr. Norton performed a study to determine mule-specific reference intervals. The study involved 228 healthy mules and 42 horses, and they evaluated body condition and neck crest fat, and then measured insulin on a 6-hour fast, triglycerides, non-esterified fatty acids, ACTH, and performed an oral sugar test. The oral sugar test is used to diagnose insulin resistance, and ACTH is the hormone measured to check for PPID or Cushing's disease. Results indicated many mules showed signs of equine metabolic syndrome risk, with 29% being overweight and 32% having a crusty neck. Obesity happens more frequently in draft cross mules compared to quarter horse or a thoroughbred cross mules. Draft and pony mules also had significantly higher insulin levels. Mules and horses are not metabolically the same, as mules had higher triglyceride concentrations but lower ACTH compared to horses. So using blood levels for horses should not be used in mules. Even if mule insulin results are lower than horses, they could still have metabolic syndrome. I'm Dr. Bob Judd. This is the Texas Farm Bureau Radio Network.
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15: And this news minute on X brought to you by Equity Exchange, Clift Land Brokers, and Harvey's Electric. All are proud supporters of area youth on X. Primary runoff elections coming up here in Texas on Tuesday, May the 26th. Early voting begins today, runs through Friday. You do have local runoffs in Gray, Sherman, and Wheeler counties. And then for the rest of us, other federal and state runoffs on your ballot. Early voting begins tomorrow. Meetings today of the Canadian City Council, the Spearman City Council, and the Perryton School Board. The Hemphill County Hospital District Board meets on Tuesday. So does the Spearman School Board. Congressman Ronnie Jackson's staff will hold mobile office hours in Miami on Wednesday. OGH in Perryton holding a free lunch and learn on Thursday on the topic of arthritis. Weather Channel forecast, red flag fire warning again today. Windy near 100. Cooler and shower chances tomorrow.
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9: Howdy neighbors, I'm Larry Marble with the Livestock Auction Market Report on Texas Ag Today. 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
24: Backer bulls, high yielding bulls, 220 to 237. Medium yielding bulls, 190 to 220. High yielding slaughter cows, 160 to 182. Medium yielding cows, 140 to 167. Low yielding cows, 80 to $1.40. And the fat cows, 160, had one as high as 195. Only good pairs, about 3,200 to 4,000. On the planer kind of pairs, 2,500 to 3,200. Good bred cows, 3,000, 3,750. Medium kind of bred cows, $2,000 to $3,000. On the steer calves, 200 to 300 pounds, 5 1/4 to 790. Three weight steers, $5 to 740. 4 to 500 pound steers, 450 to 545. 5 to 600 pound steers, 410 to 497. Six weight steers, 360. to 446, 7 weight steers, 325 to 387. On the heifer side of the calves, 200 to 300 pounds, 450 to 680. 3 weight heifers, $5 to 650. 400 to 500 pound heifers, 450 to 535. 5 weight heifers, 375 to 445. 6 to 700 pound heifers, 340 to 410. And the 7 weight heifers, 290 to 353.
9: What do you know of for next week?
24: 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Got a good little start.
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9: Neighbor, thanks for joining me. I'm Larry Marble. 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Walk in the pens. We'll see you tomorrow. Good day.
25: Cattle futures ended on an uptick on Friday. June live cattle up $1.82, $253.90. August up $1.77, closing at $247.92. Same thing on feeder cattle. We closed higher. August up $3.45, finishing the week at $361.45. September feeders up $3.95 to close at $359.17. Cash fed cattle market taking another record high jump this past week. Here in the Southern Plains, we saw cattle sell from 260 to 263, $3 to $5 higher. We did see reports, however, of some cattle selling as high as 265. In the Northern Plains, $265 was the top price. Live dress cattle, mostly $410 to $415. That's $7 to $12 higher compared to last week's weighted average. Boxed beef prices higher with choice below select again. Choice was up $1.41, $388.86. Select up $1.62 at $390.62. Corn prices took a drop as profit taking came in at the end of the week. July corn down 11 and 3 quarters, 455 and 3 quarters. September corn down 11 and a quarter, 463. Wheat saw a limit up move on Tuesday. We've taken all of that back with July Kansas City wheat down 17 and a quarter, ending the week at 688 a bushel. July Chicago wheat down 22 and a quarter, 635 and 3 quarters. Same story in cotton. Profit taking came in after a big week of higher prices. December cotton down 257, closing the week at 81.91 cents. In the energy markets, June natural gas up 7, 296. June West Texas crude up 433, 105.50 a barrel. The financial markets lower. The Dow down 537 points, 49,526. The NASDAQ down 410 at 26,225. With the S&P down 92 points, 7,408. Now with a closer look at the energy and financial markets, here's economist Tim Snyder with Matador Economics in Dallas.
3: The U.S. state visit with China came and it went this week. While there were a few economic wins on paper, markets today appear far more focused on what wasn't solved than what was. The biggest headline from the meetings was China's direct warning to the United States over continued support for Taiwan and the proposed sale of additional U.S. military weapons to Taiwan, one of America's most strategically important economic partners. China's president made it clear he does not want the U.S. interference in what Beijing still calls a domestic civil dispute. Now, strip away political language and the core issue becomes very clear. It's semiconductors. Taiwan's advanced semiconductor production is absolutely critical to U.S. artificial intelligence development. Without Taiwan's chips, America's AI expansion slows dramatically, while China gains ground fast. The semiconductors power everything from AI systems and data centers to smartphones, military hardware, energy infrastructure, and industrial manufacturing. The bottom line here is this. Support for Taiwan is no longer just geopolitical. It's geoeconomic. Inflation, industrial capacity, energy markets, technology leadership, and long-term U.S. economic security are all tied directly to Taiwan moving forward. Now, what did come from the state visit? China approved 10 companies to purchase NVIDIA's H200 chip. They agreed to buy 200 Boeing aircraft and 450 GE jet engines and pledged additional purchases for U.S. soybeans and crude oil. Beyond that, not much. And with all that as a backdrop, equities appear disappointed. Energy markets are pushing higher. Interest rates are climbing again, as traders had clearly hoped that the state visit would have provided progress on reopening the Strait of Hormuz. Bottom line, markets are beginning to understand this wasn't a breakthrough summit. It was a warning shot about the next phase of global economic competition, and it provided positioning for the next summit between the U.S. and China in September. For the Texas Farm Bureau Radio Network, I'm economist Tim Snyder.
25: 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I'm Kerry Martin. Hope to see you back here next time as we cover the most important industry in this greatest state in the U.S. of A, Texas agriculture.
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13: When it comes to cotton gins in Texas, the U.S., and now the world, there's none bigger than Adobe Walls Gin. 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Adobe Walls Gin, growing the fabric of the world.
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17: Breaking news this hour from Town Hall. I'm Rich Thomason. A defiant Iranian leadership suggests it is ready to fight again, and President Trump seems more than willing to oblige.
26: President Trump posting on social media, for Iran, the clock is ticking, and they better get moving fast or there won't be anything left of them. Shortly after a call with Israeli Prime Minister Benjamin Netanyahu Sunday, after he addressed his cabinet. This came after a drone strike targeted the UAE's Seoul nuclear power plant in what authorities said was an unprovoked terrorist attack. No major damage was reported. The incident highlights the risk of renewed war as the U.S. and Iran signal they would be ready to fight again, and tensions continue over the Strait of Hormuz. I'm Julie Walker.
17: North America's largest commuter railroad not running today, the first weekday morning of a strike, and has shut down New York's Long Island Railroad. The road serves an estimated 250,000 commuters every day. They're having to find other ways to get to work. New York Governor Kathy Hochul suggests working from home, if possible. More contract talks are scheduled today. The shootings were random. In Austin, Texas, 10 attacks injured 4 people over the weekend. Police have arrested 2 teens.
27: I think it touches everybody, and it doesn't matter if it was a car dealership that was struck or it happened to be a fire station or a police station. These are dangerous kids out causing havoc in this city, and they had to be taken into custody, and they were, safely.
17: Austin Police Chief Lisa Davis says they are hunting for a third possible suspect. Mid-air collision of 2 Navy jets at an Idaho air show over the weekend. All 4 crew members ejected safely. They're in stable condition. It happened at Mountain Home Air Force Base in western Idaho. On Wall Street, the Dow futures are down 318 points. NASDAQ futures off 95 points. More on these stories at Town Hall.
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17: Electronics giant Samsung has been hit by a strike in its home country of South Korea. The BBC's Jae Kwon is in Seoul.
0: This strike is really happening at a time when Samsung Electronics is in a golden age thanks to this AI boom. Their memory chips are flying off the shelf. If we look at the first 3 months of this year, their operating profit, $38 billion, and that is 8 times the profit from the same time last year. So what the union is saying is that, you know, we have been through with Samsung through the thick and thin, and we want a bigger cut of this sudden windfall. And they said they want Samsung to set aside 15% of their profit as bonuses for them.
17: The Congolese health minister announcing the opening of three treatment centers in eastern Congo as the Ebola outbreak continues. The World Health Organization has declared the outbreak a public health emergency of international concern. Over 300 suspected cases so far. News and analysis, townhall.com. A former assistant principal is set to stand trial, accused of ignoring warnings that a student brought a loaded gun to a Virginia elementary school. Ebony Parker was assistant principal at Richneck Elementary in Newport News when the 6-year-old student shot and wounded his first grade teacher. This happened back in 2023. Parker is charged with 8 counts of felony child neglect. A nationally known evangelist has died.
1: James Robison, founder and president of Life Outreach International, has died at the age of 82. Robison rose to become one of the more prominent and popular conservative religious leaders in politics during the early 1980s. He was known for his television program Life Today that he hosted with his wife Betty, which aired around the world. Evangelist James Robison, dead at the age of 82. John Scott reporting.
17: More on these stories, townhall.com.
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10: 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And that's another thing, is that if they don't want to come back to the ranch, that is totally okay. It is not a requirement. It is not an obligation. It's an opportunity. My parents further went on after they said, all right, you got to pay for it. But if you want to come back to the ranch, you've got to go somewhere else for at least 2 years. Hmm. And then

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going to play? I think it will. All right, then. Let's go. Good morning, Panhandles. Welcome to Common Sense Radio here on this Monday morning. 98.3 KXDJ, Spearman, Perryton, Canadian. Did I hear right at that top of the hour story there from Town Hall in New York City? They got a big rail strike going on. And this is the rail, the passenger rail that gets a quarter of a million passengers every day. 250,000 passengers on this rail system in a city like New York City. Can you imagine? Can you imagine that being your to and from work every day? Oh, my gosh. Oh, my. The crime, the feces, the crowds. Oh, Lordy. No thanks. You can add it to the list of the thank God we live where we live. Good morning. It's 6:10, 10 after 6. Hope you had a great weekend. Welcome into the Monday program.

0: Program got a busy one here, a busy news day, a preview of some of the many news stories that we're on today coming up here in just a few minutes. Meteorologist Luigi Macarillo joins us from the National Weather Service office in Amarillo. Get us going with that weather outlook after the fires have continued to burn in some areas and the firefighters have continued to battle this crazy wind and trying to get them under control. Luigi, good morning. Welcome.
1: Good morning, Chris. How are you?
0: I'm doing well, sir. Thanks for the time, and thanks for all the work down there you guys are doing, by the way. I know that you've had several challenging days, and, boy, it was quite a weekend with all the wind blowing, too. What can you tell us about the fires that still burn? I know the ones down around Canyon have continued to be the biggies, but I see Oklahoma Panhandle numbers have continued to climb as well. There are just still some around.
1: Yeah, we definitely saw some fires, and I guess starting in Oklahoma Panhandle, like Beaver and Cimarron County are the two counties up there that we've had some fires reported in that area. Closer to here in the Texas Panhandle, at least in the Amarillo area too, we had that Blue Diamond fire in Oldham County as of several hours ago. It's about 500 acres, 35% contained, and then we had the Hungate fire, of course, that's the big one south of the canyon that actually merged with what we had, the chocolate chip fire. Those two kind of merged together over the weekend. As of sometime, I think it was midday yesterday, the latest I have is just over 34,000 acres and 70% contained. So, there's still, work to be done. So, we're going to hope and pray that our firefighters do what they got to do today. Because conditions today are not going to be ideal once again for those extremely critical conditions again today.
0: We do have one more, kind of been counting it down. As of Friday, we were saying four more of these things, and we're finally down to the last one here today before we do get some sort of a break tomorrow. And it ought to make it easier for them, I would think, with the temperatures and the cool front coming. How much cooler beginning tomorrow and for several days?
1: Yeah, so after today with many 90s, even some triple digits again for the parts of the Texas Panhandle, we will go from that today to only a high of around 70s, lower 70s for the Oklahoma Panhandle, and mid to upper 70s for the rest of the Texas Panhandle. So quite the difference compared to today.
0: Yeah, and what are the winds going to do to us? Are they going to turn and gust up with the arrival of the cool fronts, or is it going to be reasonable?
1: Yeah, so today we do have a wind advisory for the Texas and Oklahoma Panhandles combined. We have those southwest winds today throughout the day. That would be 25 to 35 miles per hour with some gusts near 50 at times, especially for the northern panhandles, probably where the windier conditions. But we're also timing that cold front. As we go just past sunset, it should enter the Oklahoma Panhandle, and then it should clear all the combined panhandles just after midnight tonight.
0: Will it turn the winds to the north, and if so, how much?
1: Yeah, so we expect that wind shift from southwest to northerly behind that cold front, and winds should sustain themselves throughout the night in the 10, 15 to 20 mile an hour range. So it's not a calm winds. It's definitely a breeze, and especially with the ongoing fires, we'll have to watch for those wind shifts very carefully.
0: Gotcha. Well, at least not 40 or 50. We'll take that as a step in the right direction. How about by the middle of the week, a chance of some rain? What's the story there?
1: Yeah, hopefully, fingers crossed. So we're watching a system. The reason why we're getting the dry conditions today is that the main moisture transport, we call it, with the system kind of screwed off into central Oklahoma and getting mixed all together. But as we go Wednesday and Thursday and Friday, this coming next couple days, we have a pattern, again, where we have some potential for what we call daytime-driven thunderstorms to develop. So pretty scattered in nature to start on as we go the second half of Tuesday into Wednesday. But then those chances should increase, hopefully, Wednesday to Thursday. We'll have to watch the details carefully, but hopefully some rain will come for most of us that we desperately need.
0: And hopefully if we get a little something, it might be, the old-fashioned wet rain instead of that dry rain that you talked about last week that was the fire starter.
1: Yeah, thankfully, it looks like from this patch, you'll be thunderstorms with rain. Lots of thunderstorms, thunder lightning, of course, but it actually might rain with this time, which is good news. So.
0: And the extended outlook, before I let you go, Luigi, really not only this week, but even into next week, we do get more reasonable on the temperatures, right? No more hundreds for a while after today.
1: Yeah, today is probably the last day for the next several. So, yes, 70s throughout the week coming up, so it's going to be really nice. And then we'll warm up a little bit back into the lower to mid-80s by this time next week. But that will only be a couple degrees above average versus near record heat that we've had in the last couple of days.
0: Mm-hmm. Yeah, a little more reasonable anyway. All right, well, as bad as it has been and as dry as it has been, we take these little victories one little small step at a time. You go, oh, okay, well, it won't be 100. That's good. That's good.
1: Exactly.
0: All right, Luigi, we appreciate it. Thank you.
1: All right, take care.
0: Have a good day. Bye-bye. 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And your Weather Channel forecast on 98.3 KXDJ. 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Or you can pick an app up at the Roberts County Courthouse in Miami. We've got a number for you, too, if you need that. And for more on these and other area jobs, you can check out the KXDJ Classifieds at highplainsobserverperryton.com. Well, we've been counting it down, and we are down to number four, but we're going to have another one today, just about like yesterday. It's just going to be an ugly day, and those winds out there continue to add challenges for these firefighters where they're still battling the fires. And we'll have another one today that gets up near 100, upper 90s. We've been just right at, I mean right at, 98.3 over the last couple of days. And we're going to be right at it again. Sunshine this afternoon, southwest winds 25 to 35, could occasionally gust over 50. Ay, ay, ay. And then this evening we do have a cool front coming in. We'll drop that in half as we drop down to the mid-40s overnight. We start things at about 70 degrees this morning. And we'll be down in the mid-40s this time tomorrow morning. And then bounce back on Tuesday to a much more pleasant low to mid-70s, 73 or so. And those northeast winds with the cool front at 15 to 25. And then it looks like about 70 on Wednesday. And then we do have an uptick in our shower and thunderstorm chances by about Wednesday night. Maybe a little better into Thursday. We'll see some of that. But we will get cool overnight again as we drop down into the 40s for starters and then the 50s by mid to late week. And then Thursday, low 70s. Friday, Saturday, about 80. And we do have a chance of some scattered thunderstorms even into early next week. So we are looking at a pattern that does have at least the mention of some scattered thunder back in our forecast. Hopefully, if we see a few, they'll be the wet variety and not the dry one that we had last week that was the fire starter for too many. And even right on through next week, at least, even when we kick it back in, we do hang in there in the 80s at least instead of the 90s, much less the upper 90s. But upper 90s and 40 to 50 mile an hour winds, 30 to 50 anyway, is what we're looking for today. We do have another red flag fire warning. Thank God we do have some humidity kind of creeping in out there this morning up in the 50-something percentile range. But do get a little moisture in the air here overnight. But we'll be back down into single digits again this afternoon. Kind of what I saw yesterday afternoon. I was watching that thing. Relative humidity middle of the afternoon yesterday was down at 6%. And that is super dry. That is red flag fire warning dry. Out there this morning, as I mentioned, a very mild start. We are just right around 70 degrees, region 1. 98.3 KXDJ. 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KXDJ News Time 621. A news preview is next.
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4: Good morning, Panhandles. Welcome into the Monday show. Here we go for May the 18th. Early voting begins in the Texas primary runoff elections today. Early voting continues through Friday for those that are involved and will participate. You do have some contested races around our neck of the woods. You've got some local contested races, runoffs in Gray, Sherman, and Wheeler counties. And then you've got other federal and state races. You got a big Republican runoff between John Cornyn and Ken Paxton for U.S. Senate on the Republican side, just as an example. So early voting beginning today and continues through Friday. And Election Day will be a week from tomorrow on May the 26th, if you'll participate. I did visit with one of the runoff elections that is on the ballot is for Texas Railroad Commissioner. And the incumbent, Jim Wright, is one of those involved. And I visited with the Railroad Commissioner, longtime incumbent, recently about his race. And asked him if Texas is pro-fossil fuels enough. There have been some that think that way too much attention way too much from the Texas legislature is built around green energy. And even for those that believe that there might be a place for all of it. Many believe that way too much emphasis has been placed on the green energy. And I asked Mr. Wright about that. And he responds coming up as a part of our KXDJ community calendar. We do have a meeting this evening of the Perryton School Board. They will continue to meet in executive session with attorneys and on personnel matters as well. We'll get to more on that meeting. And also a meeting this evening of the a meeting this morning of the Spearman City Council. And then we do have a meeting this evening of the Canadian City Council as well. We will get to all of the above coming up on the program here in just a bit in our KXDJ community calendar notes. By the way, speaking of Spearman, there was news out of Spearman on Friday. The fire chief in Spearman has resigned. There has been some controversy there. There have been, in months gone by, there were a number of members of the department that quit. And matter of fact, let me correct this. I can see that my community calendar has Monday, but actually the 19th, the Spearman City Council meets on Tuesday morning instead of this morning. But there had been some members of the fire department over in Spearman that had resigned. There's been some controversy there. There's been some pressure building. And the fire chief over Spearman Way did resign on Friday. And we're told that there are two assistants that are already in place. And so they will pick up the leadership role in the meantime. We'll be following up on that story. Some of the other stories that we are on today, our economic focus segment is coming. Will solar panels become as common as wind turbines in our region? Lander Carath, Director of Community Affairs with Vespar Energy, the company behind that big solar farm down near Tulia, thinks they will. He says some of the late winter cold snaps that we had showed a massive role for solar. And coming up, you'll hear from one man who believes that we'll see more. Well, it is the planting season. And coming up today, our XDJ Did You Hear That segment, the final in my most recent two-part series with Lipscomb County's Tanya Bussard. Tanya is a butterfly expert. She attracts them. She has done some of the tracking of them where they actually tag some of the monarch butterflies and track their amazing amazing migration routes and whatnot. Some of those butterflies actually, through generations, end up coming right back through some of the same areas they had left the trip before, which is pretty amazing. And I asked Tanya recently for her advice to those who want to attract butterflies around their home. And there are some things that can be planted specifically that will attract them, and for a good reason, she explains, coming up. In our sports sprint, we've got Texas State track. We've got playoff baseball and softball as the cream is rising in a hurry, but we do still have some teams that are marching on in the state baseball and softball playoffs. We'll get to that. And late last week, visited with Spearman's Bonnie Thompson as well, her son Brennan, the former Spearman Lynx that recently got drafted into the NFL by the L.A. Chargers. And quite a family experience for them, as you might imagine. I visited with Mom a bit about it and kind of how all that worked behind the scenes. That coming up later this morning in our KXDJ Sports Sprint as well. All of the above, morning ag news, oil and gas news, a chance to win, and the trivia challenge. As I mentioned, we'll get to the community calendar. And to tell you about some of the many things, end of school-wise, that are going on, we do have a few things today and several more things tomorrow. It really gets busy this week with this end of school stuff. I did have graduations that began on Friday. Fort Elliott and Balco both had their graduations on Friday night. And others kicking in now. Gets really crazy busy as these kids are down to their, if they're not out already, and there are some that are done, but many of them putting in their final few days here this week before the summer break. We'll get to that end of school schedule as well. All of the above and more rolling your way on this busy Monday. Welcome to it. 98.3 KXDJ. Look what the cat dragged in over here at the news desk. It's Coach Splawn back, everybody. Welcome back, Coach. We missed you.
5: Well, I missed you guys, too, and glad to be back. And I was meaning to ask you off the air because we drove back Saturday late. It was about 6:30, 7 o'clock, somewhere in that area. Well, we came through the canyon area and saw the fire still burning on the east side of I-27, but it obviously started way off on the west side of I-27, mm-hmm. I understand that the fire came either, I hope it just came close and was just nothing but smoke for your daughter Becca and Skylar's home there south of Kenyon. How close did the fire come to them?
4: You know, I haven't got it completely pictured in my mind yet exactly how close, but I think it came within a few hundred yards.
5: Wow.
4: Mm-hmm.
5: Yeah, it looked like it. Mm-hmm. A track. Or it looked like, I said, man, that's got to go back there pretty close to those beautiful mm-hmm. homes, South
4: yeah.
5: Canyon.
4: Yeah, it was close enough that they were a part of the initial mandatory evacuation. Mm-hmm. After that, they did have some voluntary evacuations, and they did not evacuate in that one. So it was close enough, though. It was darn sure it was too close for comfort, I'll say that.
5: It's quite a sight to see that train trestle on fire. And also I read on one of the deals, but I didn't get it into my news story, that there were maybe three homes that were burned. And I guess they were pretty close to that part of the world. In that part of the world, pretty close to where Becca and Skylar live as well.
4: There were some structures, including some homes. My wife sent me some info on that last night. The Texas Forest Service conducted a damage assessment and found 7 occupied homes were lost.
5: Wow.
4: And this is the chocolate chip fire that has now merged in with the other one. So 7 occupied homes were lost, 3 unoccupied homes, 3 homes sustained minor damage, 13 outbuildings lost with 5 major damage and 1 minor. And officials say 600 homes were saved during the fire.
5: You know, if you live in a rural area, you do what you can as far as breaking out the land where your home is located by maybe 50-100 yards. You know, but anyway, with that wind blowing like it was, sometimes that didn't even make the difference because that wind is blowing trash right into your porch or whatever,
4: mm-hmm.
5: starting a whole new fire.
4: Yeah, sure.
5: So it was a tough deal, and I'm glad that those who made it through, and I'm glad that from what I've heard so far that no fatalities in the situation. They knew it well in advance that fire was coming, I guess.
4: Yeah, oh yeah, yeah. They knew it, but boy, I tell you what, it was just like any of them. There's a fire. Oh, watch out! Yeah, I can see the smoke, and then all of a sudden, it's like evacuate. You know,
5: exactly.
4: So boy, it comes on you in a hurry, and you're like, you're more concerned about being safe than anything. But then you leave that property behind, and that is very, very nerve-wracking, no doubt about it.
5: I'm sure it is.
4: Other people down there, I did have a short text conversation with Phil Simons and family from Perryton that now live down there on kind of the west side of Canyon as well. Theirs isn't as much southwest, but more west. They're kind of in that area there, I think, like north of the Walmart in that golf course area, somewhere there.
5: Yeah, Huntsley Hills area.
4: Yeah, and they have been fine, but he had a friend that lost a home. I had another friend that lost some cows and some baby calves.
5: Yeah.
4: It's a stinking mess.
5: It's
4: a stinking mess.
5: Well, I didn't aim to get you off whatever subject you wanted to talk about. So,
4: well, I was going to ask you about your trip home. So you went to the Metroplex. Yes. And then you went to Lubbock.
5: Yeah.
4: And so then you came back up. You came back up that way, which is what brought you by Canyon, obviously.
5: Mm-hmm.
4: And maybe not quite as much wind on Saturday as there was yesterday, but it was a windy, ugly weekend. I bet that was fun driving home in that, wasn't it?
5: When we drove north of Pampa, that north wind hit, and it was vicious. It was really in our face, and we got home. I never heard our trees in our neighborhood howling quite like they were when we got out of the car to unload the car. But yeah, thankfully we didn't have to go in the Metroplex. We came close. It's kind of nice now where our daughter lives west of Fort Worth instead of east of Dallas that we can turn south at Wichita Falls and go right down through Jacksboro and Mineral Wells. And
4: there you go.
5: Pretty fast. So that was a blessing.
4: That is better, isn't it?
5: Down in I-20 and in Highway 84, I think that's what it is, that goes through Lubbock, that goes off the Interstate 20 just west of Sweetwater and heads up toward through Snyder and through Post. Four lane all the way, but some of it's pretty rough roads, and then the wind made it a little bit rough.
4: Uh-huh. So I know exactly what you're talking about. I was working out in the garden when that wind turned on Saturday evening, and I thought, wow.
5: It was mean.
4: That is much stronger than it was when it was earlier in the day from the south.
5: Exactly.
4: Yeah. And I remember telling my wife, well, I'm glad I didn't plant more than I did, because we kind of been holding off on transplanting some of the plants and getting them outside just because it's been so nasty and really, really hard on them. And they tell you that these plants, if you're going to transplant your tomatoes and your peppers, they don't like temperatures over 90. Well, okay. Well, so much for that the last several days. And, oh, by the way, they don't like temperatures less than 60 either. Oh, okay. Well, then we're about to jump down into the 40s again. So we've had 100, and we're going to have 45 all in the same kind of span.
5: True.
4: So I don't know that there is a perfect time. You eventually just plant them and see what happens, I suppose.
5: Well, our swing through Lubbock, as I've told you, is one of our grandsons was graduating. His twin brother graduated from Arkansas the week before. So a lot of good things going on in the family in that respect. And I hope there's a future for both of them as far as grabbing a job. The one that's an accountant and getting his master's in accounting later. He worked for Price Waterhouse in an internship earlier this last school year, and they've already offered him to come back to Tulsa. So he said, I'm kind of negotiating with them that maybe the Price Waterhouse in Dallas could use me instead of the one in Tulsa.
4: So yeah.
5: Closer to family that way.
4: So, yeah, that'd be great.
5: So that was good. And the other one thinks he has a good handle on a couple of job opportunities.
4: Mm-hmm.
5: So more power to them. But that's why we swung back through Lubbock.
4: What was the ride like going to Fort Worth and then over to Lubbock and then back as far as where they've had some rain and where they haven't? There have been some spots in central Texas, but it may be east of that Fort Worth area where they've had most of that rain. There's some of the area down there where they had 5 inches in April. I was hearing earlier this morning, and they're completely out of the drought monitor completely. And then I know you don't have to go very far west, and then all the way from Fort Worth to Lubbock, I'm sure, and all the way back up was just horrible.
5: On the way down for probably well past Childress, maybe a little farther, maybe further south of Wichita Falls, there were green trees along the creek, green trees growing here and there, and everything else was toast.
4: Mm-hmm.
5: And you get down closer to Jacksboro and into that country, and especially close to Pendle Wells and Weatherford, and going south down toward Granbury, plush, beautiful, green grass everywhere. Everything looks really, really nice because they've had their share of rain. As you know, mm-hmm. a few weeks ago, Mineral Wells was hit by a tornado, and so the weather's been mm-hmm. there, and they've been experiencing it quite often. But the difference in the country, the beautiful places where they have those cutting horses,
4: mm-hmm.
5: that's cutting
4: mm-hmm.
5: horse capital of the world, Weatherford. But you go out in the rural area, and it's beautiful. There's plush trees and a lot of beautiful homes, and some people have got their dream homes built already, and they're on a hill and have the little entrance into their ranch, and it is magnificent down there right now because they've had some moisture, and we're trying to get them to ship it up here.
4: How far west then of Fort Worth do you get on your way to Lubbock to just it turns completely brown again?
5: Well, it was pretty nice into Abilene, and then as the trees thin out, you just notice that it's kind of back the way it was, back the way we're used to as far as drought is concerned. So I didn't pay that much attention. It might have started a little bit east of Abilene, but certainly as you get out towards Sweetwater and Roscoe and get ready to turn toward Lubbock, back up towards mm-hmm. Snyder and that part of the world, it's pretty brown again.
4: Mm-hmm.
5: So, but down in that part of the world, central Texas, pretty nice right now as far as the beauty of the land.
4: Well, you know what Ella Langley says?
5: Yeah, I think
4: you take him back to Abilene and mm-hmm. he ain't going back to Tennessee once you get to Abilene.
5: If I was a young person and I was with her, she could take me anywhere.
4: Uh-huh. Yeah.
5: Yeah.
4: And boy, I tell you what, you get her and Riley Green together.
5: There's some chemistry
4: singing
5: there.
4: My goodness.
5: A little electricity going on.
4: They're kind of the best-looking people on the planet. Sometimes they kind of migrate, and I'm never invited. I'm never invited in those groups for some reason.
5: The brown eyes of Ella Langley is about as pretty as I've ever seen anybody with has a singing talent.
4: And I guess there was some sort of a music award something on last night. I never watch them, so I lose track. But I saw some story on the Fox app this morning. And Ella Langley won it all. She just won every one of them, I guess.
5: I think she's even, she's breaking
4: Ella
5: some records of, what's her name with the Kansas City tight end? I'm drawing a blank.
4: Taylor Swift.
5: Taylor Swift had some records as far as how quickly they went to number one and how long they stayed. I think this new song, Choosing Texas, has kind of blown that out. So breaking some records here and there.
4: Yeah. She just wants to be her. She just wants to be her. We're playing a lot of Ella Langley right now on this radio station. This network that we play, they're all over Ella Langley, and you can't blame them. She's a hit.
5: I didn't know she'd be a one hit wonder with that first song that she had with Riley Green.
4: Uh-huh.
5: What was that one called?
4: I can't remember what it was called, but
5: I think you love me. Think you want me to take you home somewhere.
4: I can't imagine a man being that weak that he couldn't fight that off. He just acted like that she just dominated him, and
5: it's part of the song.
4: He was just a puppet.
5: She's like every cowboy's dream. So it's like kind of embarrassing. Hard to fight a dream.
4: So was it dusty in Lubbock? Was the dirt blowing?
5: Yes. Not as bad as the dirt storms if it blows out of the southwest. Well, I guess it was blowing out of the southwest when we left Lubbock, but it wasn't bad. We were there at the same time that epic comeback by the Texas Tech softball team that were down 8-0, two outs in the bottom of the last inning, and scored 8 runs to tie it up and then won it in the next inning.
4: Oh, yeah?
5: One of those crazy games like what I reported last week, that softball game between Petersburg and Crescent ended up 42-41, and all that late scoring that went on in that game. Two of the craziest softball games I've ever heard of. They said that in the NCAA women's softball, there have been 640 games played where there was an 8-point deficit or more, and nobody had ever come back from that much, and Tech did it in one inning with two outs.
4: And this was when?
5: Saturday afternoon.
4: This was Saturday. Is this the playoffs?
5: Yes, they won the region. Now they go to the Super Regional out in Gainesville, Florida.
4: Okay.
5: So
4: okay.
5: That's where they go next.
4: I whiffed on that, too.
5: Okay.
4: All right, good morning. It is 6:45. It is a quarter till, 98.3 KXDJ. Welcome to the Monday Show.
6: A legislative Ag Day. I'm Tom Nicoletti with Focus on Agriculture for the Texas Farm Bureau Radio Network. In South Central Texas, in Caldwell County, a recent legislative Ag Day was held whereby a number of legislative staff members from Austin and some legislators made their way to the Luling Foundation to learn more about agriculture through demonstrations and information. With me is Billy Ray Buckner. He is with the Caldwell County Farm Bureau, and Caldwell County Farm Bureau, Hays County Farm Bureau, and Travis County Farm Bureaus, all three of those were instrumental working to get this legislative Ag Day organized. And Billy Ray, why is this important?
7: Well, it's so important because our state legislators make the laws that regulate what we do in agriculture every day. So they need to learn a little bit about what we do and how what they do affects our life. We talked about cattle and the screwworm that's coming around, how the state can help us prevent it from getting it across the border.
6: Most of the state lawmakers in Austin are from urban areas of Texas, and a lot of what goes on in rural Texas is information that maybe they're not well aware of, so it's important for them to know what farmers and ranchers do for a living and why it's important for the state of Texas.
7: Yes, that's correct. They get to see what we do every day. They get to learn about cattle, chickens, poultry, goats today, and there's just 100 questions they'll ask, and we'll even get to eat lunch with them and interact with them, and that, I think, is the best part of the whole day.
6: That is Billy Ray Buckner with the Caldwell County Farm Bureau at the Legislative Ag Day. I'm Tom Nicoletti, reporting from Luling for the Texas Farm Bureau Radio Network.
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0: Maybe this year will be the year we get enough rain. 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Maybe this year the crop won't burn up in the August sun. Maybe this year there won't be an early frost. Maybe this year we won't break down in the middle of the harvest. Maybe this year will be the year. 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

0: That's a good question, listener. I'm sorry. I do not know the answer to that. I might ask them at the weather service tomorrow when we have them on and to see if they know. But wondering about some of the names for these fires. And listener into the text hotline, 806-202-2600, 806-202-2600, saying, how do they name all these fires? The chocolate chip? I don't know. I do not know. I do not know where that comes from. But it would be kind of interesting to know, wouldn't you? I'll ask them at the weather service tomorrow, see if they can tell us anything. Welcome into the Monday program, 98.3 KXDJ. Well, early voting begins today in the Texas primary runoff elections. Runs through Friday. Election day coming up a week from tomorrow, next Tuesday on May the 26th. Area-wide, you do have a Justice of the Peace runoff in Gray County. You've got a County Commissioner Precinct 4 race in Sherman County and a County Commissioner Precinct 2 runoff down in Wheeler County on your ballots. And then you have a number of different state and federal races that are also on that ballot. One of those is for Texas Railroad Commissioner. There's a Republican runoff between incumbent Jim Wright and challenger Beau French. I recently visited with Commissioner Wright about the race.
1: Just encourage everybody to go and just Google the things that I've accomplished during my tenure here. I know one thing. I know the oil and gas industry. I've grew up in this all my life. I'm not at this office to climb the political ladder. I tend to stay in my lane. I think the problem we have with the Texas Railroad Commission is not a lot of people know exactly what it is and the huge benefits it provides for our state, which allows people like my opponent to actually have success sometimes in running for that office. I feel like I've got an opponent today that doesn't have a clue of what the oil and gas really is. And I think if you look at what he says, it really has nothing to do with what this agency does. I'm very focused on what people's concerns are. I think that we've got to continue to make sure that we have leadership at the commission that understands the role and that can keep Texas what it is today. Texas today is the number one leading state in the nation when it comes to economic success. If you looked at oil and gas production alone, Texas is ranked the fourth largest in the world. Texas, with its industry and what we have going on today, would be considered the eighth largest economy in the world. I can't stress enough to folks how important it is to have people that recognize and have the ability to maintain that. And I feel like I've proven that. I'm the person that can continue to get that done.
0: Has the state of Texas, whether it be with the involvement of the Railroad Commission or the legislature in general, has Texas political leadership, in your opinion, been pro-fossil fuel enough? I talked to some oil and gas guys, and some of them are also in politics. Our state senator from this District 31 from Midland, Kevin Sparks, tells me over and over again that Texas has been way too pro-green. We have been way too interested in trying to put up windmills and solar panels and have neglected dancing with the one who brung us that's really going to be the one who carries us through, and that's fossil fuels. What's your opinion on that?
1: I mean, he's spot on with that. Oil and gas is something that I don't see us doing without ever. If people really recognize what oil and gas provides, practically anything you touch every day has some derivative of oil and gas in it. This world would not be the world we have today without it. And I think that, as you've seen in the last administration, we had some challenges. But Texas, I think, prevailed through those challenges well. I know I refer to it as living hell those 4 years that Biden was in that administration, but I fought really hard to make sure that we didn't have some of those impediments that they were bringing that really stopped what our success is here. And he's spot on. We need to stay focused on what's common sense and what is real, and I think that's the message that Senator Sparks is trying to say also.
0: Texas incumbent Railroad Commissioner Jim Wright, one of those on your ballot. The primary runoff election early voting kicking off today runs through Friday.
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0: 3 minutes till, back to Ken for State and Sports. Good morning, Ken.
3: Good morning, Chris, and good morning, everybody. There were numerous fires in the Panhandle and surrounding states in the latter part of last week, with some burning into the weekend. There were fires reported in Potter, Randall, Oldham, Motley, and Hall counties in Texas. There were also fires in Cimarron and Beaver counties in Oklahoma and Quay County in New Mexico. The largest of these fires was the Hungate Fire in Randall County. The fire started Thursday, prompting evacuations. The fire was still burning as of Sunday and had burned an estimated 34,124 acres and was 85% contained. Burn scars and increased winds prompted warnings of blowing dust and smoke-like conditions in the area. There were reports of lost structures and a railroad trestle destroyed. Toyota has filed for state approval to build a $2 billion assembly plant next to the San Antonio complex, a project internally dubbed Project Orca, which would add 2,000 workers when production begins in 2030. The proposed facility in Bexar County would sit adjacent to the Toyota's existing truck plant, which assembles Toyota Tundra pickups and Sequoia SUVs, employs roughly 3,700 workers, and built nearly 200,000 vehicles last year. Construction on the new line is expected to begin at the end of this year. The expansion is part of a $10 billion U.S. investment plan Toyota announced last fall in response to a 15% tariff on Japanese vehicles and parts. The new plant could bring Tacoma pickup production back to San Antonio. In Oklahoma news, Oklahoma has executed a man who was convicted of killing his ex-girlfriend and 7-month-old daughter nearly 20 years ago. Raymond Johnson received a lethal injection Thursday morning at the Oklahoma State Penitentiary. He was sentenced to death for killing 24-year-old Brooke Whitaker and her 7-month-old daughter, Kaya, in June of 2007. Prosecutors say Johnson repeatedly hit Whitaker over the head with a metal claw hammer in her Tulsa home before setting it ablaze. Whitaker and her daughter died in the fire. Johnson's attorney did not file a last-minute appeal with the U.S. Supreme Court to stop his execution. In news in the world of sports, this is not a one-of-a-kind matchup in the Western Conference Finals, and it's not the NBA Finals either. It may just seem that way. In one corner is two-time NBA MVP Shai Gilgeous-Alexander and the defending champion Oklahoma City Thunder, winners of 64 games this season. In the other corner, 7-foot-4-inch Victor Wembanyama and the San Antonio Spurs, winners of 62 games this season, including four against the Thunder. That's the Western the West Finals matchup, with Game 1 tonight in Oklahoma City. And finally, sports Game 7 of the NBA's Eastern Conference semifinals played last night, with the Cleveland Cavaliers defeating the Pistons in Detroit by a score of 125-94. The Cavaliers will now advance to play the rested New York Knicks in the Eastern Conference Finals. And you're up to date. I'm Ken Splon, 93 KSDJ.
0: Much more to come here on this busy, busy Monday. Welcome to it. It is straight up 7 o'clock.
4: Breaking news this hour from Town Hall. I'm Rich Thomason. The clock is ticking for Iran. That's according to President Trump, taking to Truth Social to warn Iran's leadership that it had better move fast to make a peace deal with the U.S. or there won't be anything left of them. Republican Senator Lindsey Graham says negotiations with Iran hit a brick wall.
5: President Trump's very frustrated. So what to do next? I think it's going to be very difficult to get a deal with the current regime.
4: He tells NBC's Meet the Press, you're not going to get a deal with this crowd until you hurt them more. The Trump administration working to verify voter eligibility nationwide, checking tens of millions of registrations against federal databases.
6: At least 67 million voter registrations have already been processed under the program. The initiative is designed to identify individuals who may be ineligible to vote, including non-citizens or people who have died but remain on voter rolls. Officials say the early stages of the program have flagged tens of thousands of registrations for further review, prompting supporters to say that running voter rolls through federal databases is a necessary step to protect the integrity of elections. Ken Lorman reported.
4: On the National Mall yesterday, Rededicate 250, a national jubilee of prayer, praise, and thanksgiving.
7: Our great president, President Donald Trump, has planned a year of celebration as we have a time of sports and shows and pomp and parade.
4: The Reverend Robert Jeffers, pastor of First Baptist Church of Dallas. The hantavirus-stricken cruise ship is docked in Rotterdam, where the remaining crew members on board will be quarantined while the ship is disinfected. On Wall Street this morning, the stock futures in the red so far. The Dow futures are down, the blue chip index off about 178 points. More on these stories, townhall.com.
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4: Congo's health minister announces the opening of three Ebola treatment centers in the east of the country. Comes as Congo grapples with an outbreak of a rare Ebola variant, has no approved therapeutics or vaccines.
10: The reason this is important is because DRC is smack in the middle of Africa, and around it are nine countries. All those nine countries are presumably on high alert, especially the ones to the eastern side of DRC, particularly that's South Sudan and Uganda. Both those countries are very close to the province that is the epicenter of this current outbreak. And Uganda say that it's tightening border screening and surveillance within the country to notice any cases of Ebola that show any symptoms.
4: The BBC's Thomas McCownan. Taiwan's president says arms purchases from the U.S. are crucial to regional stability. This after President Trump questioned ongoing U.S. support for Taiwan, the arms sale following his visit to China. Townhall.com. The young lady from Michigan is fabricating quite a career for herself.
11: Michaela Esposito is a student at Washtenaw Community College in Ann Arbor, Michigan, and she's really good at welding. So good, she'll be the first female welder to represent the United States at a worldwide competition in China in September called the World Skills Competition. Esposito said when she was a kid, she had a dream of being the first female to accomplish something.
12: I just figured everything was already taken, so when I got to this position, I figured out that this is kind of my shot to make history in a way.
11: She says she's getting a lot of practice.
12: I'm currently welding 80 hours a week, and in between now and September, I'll be doing a series of practice competitions.
11: I'm Donna Water.
4: All four crew members ejected safely after two Navy jets collided in midair. Happened during an air show yesterday at a Western Idaho military base. More on these stories at townhall.com.
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7: What crop looks the best economically? I'm James Hunt with Around the Cap Rock on the Texas Farm Bureau Radio Network. The latest calculations from economist D.D. Jones of Texas A&M AgriLife show for Texas High Plains producers, cotton appears to be offering an advantage over corn.
8: Corn is going to have more input costs than almost any other crop. And when we're looking at $170 an acre for a return on corn with 22 plus inches of water applied versus $230 an acre on cotton with maybe 15, 16 inches of water applied, in this type of growing season, that might be something to look at.
7: Cotton prices are much stronger than they were a few months ago, but Jones warns those price increases could be vulnerable.
8: Typically, when we're dealing with a very dry year like we have right now, we're going to see a lot of cotton acres go in just because cotton requires less fertilizer and less water than corn does or some of the other crops do. And so if our cotton acres wind up being a lot higher than what USDA has projected so far, then we're going to see a drop in price. The other component of that is USDA is thinking that we'll have about a 24% abandonment of our cotton acres, which is another reason why the price is so high. If we wind up getting some rain, whether here or in the Delta or any other area where they grow cotton, then I think that abandonment is going to be less than that and the price is going to go low.
7: However, D.D. Jones of AgriLife says if our region stays dry, with sorghum's relatively low production cost, from a risk management standpoint, that crop could turn out the best with projected returns of about $50 to $100 an acre. Keep in mind, all of these projected returns reflect profit above production cost. Once other expenses like financing cost are thrown in, the margins look less encouraging. I'm James Hunt on the Texas Farm Bureau Radio Network.
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0: Well, good morning, Panhandles. Welcome in to Hour 2 here on the Information Leader. 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Spearman, Perryton, Canadian. From our KXDJ studios here at 24th and Main in downtown Perryton. Welcome in. I'm Chris Samples along with the coach, Ken Splawn. Wherever you are across our massive 50,000-watt listening region from our studios in South Perryton all the way down to Wheeler, back around to Amarillo's back door, all the way up to Hugoton, Kansas, and back around to Beaver, Oklahoma, wherever you are within that giant X, good morning and welcome. Thank you so much for being here with us today. As we roll hour two of four here on the Information Leader. Maybe you're listening from elsewhere, up and down the highways and the byways of life. 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However, from wherever, good morning and welcome. And thank you so much for being here with us today. Spearman Fire Chief Paxton Heckman resigned on Friday. There had been growing pressure. There had been several members of the volunteer fire department who had been demanding his resignation and that had resigned from the department. Others had stepped up, and even some that had been in the department previously that came back on board to make sure that the need was met and evidently had strongly supported the chief. Now, I don't pretend to know all the dynamics, but I can tell you that fire chief over in Spearman, Mr. Heckman, Chief Heckman, did resign on Friday. Meanwhile, there are two assistants that will lead in the interim. And one of the things I'm sure that the council will address when they meet tomorrow, the Spearman City Council meets on Tuesday. In the playoff baseball, and then there were a couple. You got West Plains and you've got Groover. They march on in the state baseball playoffs, and everybody else has been knocked out. After last week's rounds, Mineral Wells beat Hereford, Brock ended Canyon season, and Lubbock Cooper Liberty defeated Randall. These are in boys playoff baseball series, and then Iowa Park defeated Bushland. And so Groover had beat Stamford earlier in the week, and then West Plains beat Springtown. So you're down now to Groover and West Plains. In high school baseball continuing. And then in girls softball, you've got the Dumas girls. The Dumas girls, really, really good. And they have had quite a season. And they won again last week as well. So they march on. And we'll be talking about the next opponents. By the way, we'll be playing in the next couple of days some of our cuts from our interview late last week with Coach Chris Kelp of the Groover Greyhounds as well. He joined Bill Bob and I on the program. He joined Bill Bob and me on the program. And so they are really, really excited over there. And for good reasons, as the Hounds continue to win. In state track, we did have a number of area kids that racked up state track over the weekend. And here were some of those kids. The state track meet was held last Thursday, Friday, and Saturday into the weekend, and we did have a number of area kids from around the Texas Panhandle that ended up doing very, very well. Here were your medalists. Going back to Thursday last week, Eli Garcia of Dalhart was a bronze medalist in the pole vault. Bryson Williams of West Plains, a gold medalist in the high jump. You had Joseph Dominguez of Canadian, that was a bronze medalist in the 3,200-meter run. In 4A girls, Presley Poole, the talented freshman from Canyon, was a gold medalist in the 3,200. You had a young lady from Randall, Brooke French, who was the silver medalist, by the way. In boys, 4A 3,200, you had Dominic San Miguel of Canyon that was the gold medalist. Perryton's Jacob Anderson was the, I'm sorry, Erickson, Jacob Erickson was the silver medalist. And Noah Cooper of Canyon was the bronze medalist. You had Jackson Lawler of Bushland, who was a bronze medalist in the discus. Jackson Lawler of Bushland was also the gold medalist in the shot put. In the 4A boys district, boys discus, you had Kelton Burgoon of Canyon that was a gold medalist. Parker Webb of Pampa was a silver medalist. And Colt McKinley of Canyon was a bronze medalist. You had Addison Bristow of Canyon Girls that was a gold medalist in the 800-meter run as well. Some of the others then, as you got into Friday and Saturday, did have some other busy kids. You did have Emmett Stewart of Canyon, who was a bronze medalist in the 400-meter run. You had Addison Bristow of Canyon that was a gold medalist in the 1600-meter. Presley Poole of Canyon, the silver medalist, and Brooke French of Randall was the bronze. That's all in the 1600. And then Jacob Erickson of Perryton, he ended up silver medalist in the 1600 as well. You had the Canyon girls that won the 1600-meter relay. And then you had the Canyon boys that were silver medalist in the 1600-meter. Into Friday, Maddie Braden of Stratford was bronze in the girls' discus. Mason Langford of Groover was a bronze medalist in the high jump. And Nellie Thiessen of Panhandle was a silver medalist in the girls' shot put. The Panhandle girls won the 400-meter relay. The Panhandle girls also were bronze medalists in the 800-meter relay. Boy, some really talented kids from Panhandle. And then as you got into a few others, the Panhandle girls also won the 1600-meter relay. The Groover girls were silver medalists in the 1600-meter relay. And then as you got into Saturday's action, Michaela Cheney of White Deer was a bronze in the 3,200-meter run. And Caden Minear of White Deer was a silver medalist in the 800-meter. And then we had Addie Jernigan of Shamrock, who was a bronze medalist in the 300-meter hurdles. I believe that's it. From around our neck of the woods. The state track meets wrapped up down in Austin on Saturday. 98.3 KXDJ News Time is 7:19, 19 minutes after 7 o'clock. Meteorologist Luigi Macarello joined us a little bit earlier this morning on the program. We do have one more. Remember, we were counting them down since Friday when we had four, and now we're down to one. But it's going to be another tough one today, folks. It's going to be sunny. It's going to be windy. It's going to be hot. And the relative humidities are going to be low. We do have another red flag fire warning today. Another ugly, dangerous day today. And according to Luigi, and of course, we're seeing the reports in the other Amarillo outlets as well, we do have a number of these fires from the Oklahoma Panhandle down into the Texas Panhandle to eastern New Mexico, Northwest Oklahoma, Southwest Kansas. I mean, there have been some of these fires that have continued to burn all the way through the weekend as they continue to try to get those things under control.
1: Yeah, we definitely saw some fires, and I guess our Oklahoma Panhandle, like Beaver and Cimarron County, are the two counties up there that we've had some fires reported in that area. Closer here in the Texas Panhandle, at least in the Amarillo area too, we had that Blue Diamond fire in Oldham County as of several hours ago. It's about 500 acres, 35% contained, and then We had the Hungate fire, of course, that's the big one south of the canyon that actually merged with the what we had, the chocolate chip fire. Those two kind of merged together over the weekend. As of sometime, I think it was midday yesterday, the latest I have is just over 34,000 acres and 70% contained. So there's still, work to be done. So, we're going to hope and pray that our firefighters do what they got to do today. And because conditions today are not going to be ideal once again for those extremely critical conditions again today.
0: We do have one more, kind of been counting it down. As of Friday, we were saying four more of these things, and we're finally down to the last one here today before we do get some sort of a break tomorrow. And it ought to make it easier for them, I would think, with the temperatures and the cool front coming. How much cooler beginning tomorrow and for several days?
1: Yeah, so after today with many 90s, even some triple digits again for parts of the Texas Panhandle, we will go from that today to only a high of around 70s, lower 70s for the Oklahoma Panhandle, and mid to upper 70s for the rest of the Texas Panhandle. So quite the difference compared to yesterday.
0: Yeah, and what are the winds going to do to us? Are they going to turn and gust up with the arrival of the cool fronts, or is it going to be reasonable?
1: Yeah, so today we do have a wind advisory for Texas and Oklahoma Panhandles combined. We have those southwest winds today throughout the day. That would be 25 to 35 miles per hour with some gusts near 50 at times, especially for the northern panhandles, probably where the windier conditions. But we're also timing that cold front. As we go just past sunset, it should enter the Oklahoma Panhandle and then should clear all of the combined panhandles just after midnight tonight.
0: Will it turn the winds to the north, and if so, how much?
1: Yeah, so we expect that wind shift from southwest to northerly behind that cold front, and winds should sustain themselves throughout the night in the 10, 15 to 20 mile an hour range. So it's not a calm winds. It's definitely a breeze, and especially with the ongoing fires, we'll have to watch for those wind shifts very carefully.
0: Gotcha. Well, at least not 40 or 50. We'll take that as a step in the right direction. How about by the middle of the week, a chance of some rain? What's the story there?
1: Yeah, hopefully, fingers crossed. So we're watching a system. The reason why we're getting the dry conditions today is that the main moisture transport, we call it, with the system kind of screwed off into central Oklahoma and kind of mixed it all together. But as we go Wednesday and Thursday and Friday into this coming next couple days, we have a pattern, again, where we have some potential for what we call daytime-driven thunderstorms to develop. So pretty scattered in nature to start on as we go the second half of Tuesday into Wednesday. But then those chances should increase, hopefully, Wednesday to Thursday. We'll have to watch the details carefully, but hopefully some rain will come for most of us that we desperately, desperately need.
0: Mm-hmm. And that, at this point, is quite an understatement, isn't it? We just continue so incredibly dry. And this is going to be another ugly one today, folks. We've got another red flag fire warning region-wide. We're going to get on up into the upper 90s. We're talking 98.3 again. And those winds, 20 to 40, could gust to 50 today. Relative humidity's dropping. And so another dangerous, dangerous day today, and then we do get better by tomorrow and the remainder of the week. And as a matter of fact, right on through next week, we do get back to more reasonable temperatures, 70s and 80s. And then certainly by Wednesday night into Thursday evening, maybe a little better chance of some scattered thunderstorms as well. Hopefully this time it will be wet rain instead of the dry rain, which is exactly what the Weather Service called that last week on, what was it, Wednesday, when the lightning came in and was starting all these fires around without hardly a drop of moisture. According to the Texas A&M Forest Service, in the fires down west and southwest of Canyon, you had 7 occupied homes that were lost, 3 unoccupied, 3 homes sustained minor damage, 13 outbuildings were lost, 5 with major damage, and officials say 600 homes were saved during the fire. And so hats off to firefighters for all that work, law enforcement, all that were involved, going door to door during the mandatory evacuations, just crazy. And that one is, what, 60, 70% contained now? That they've made tremendous headway on it, but they still have some hot spots. And the winds, as we're going to have them again today, are just going to be a stinking mess. Just a stinking mess. Coming up next hour, by the way, Juan Rodriguez, the Wildland Urban Interface Coordinator, Public Information Officer with the Texas A&M Forest Service, will join us. We will get a live update on the fires and all of these in many different directions coming up with Mr. Rodriguez next hour. He'll join us coming up and just right at an hour here on the Information Leader. Coming up on the program in sports, getting drafted into the NFL from mom's perspective. Of course, we've been telling you that Spearman Link's Brennan Thompson has now been drafted into the NFL by the LA Chargers, and quite an experience, as you might imagine, for their family. And visited last week on the program with mom, Spearman's Bonnie Thompson. We'll share that segment with you coming up on the program here in just a bit. And will solar panels become as common as wind turbines in our region? Landra Carath is Director of Community Affairs with Vesper Energy. They are the company behind that big solar farm down near Tulia, and he thinks they will. His take is coming up in our Economic Focus segment. Those stories on the way from X. This weather update from 98.3 KXDJ, brought to you this hour by Green Eye Technologies Targeted Spraying System. 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
5: 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Hello, everyone. I'm Matt Skinner with today's Oklahoma Energy Report on the Radio Oklahoma News Network. No news coming out of the now-concluded visit of President Trump to China reassured energy traders that the light at the end of the tunnel wasn't an oncoming train, particularly as regards any hope of China's help in resolving the Iran conflict, and the ceasefire between the U.S. and Iran grows increasingly unstable. So oil prices ended the week sharply higher, with the NYMEX June crude contract posting a weekly gain of more than 10% to $105.42 a barrel. The latest weekly report from the Energy Information Administration on U.S. crude and gasoline supplies also helped boost prices, as that report showed U.S. fuel and crude inventories dropping below the five-year average for this time of year. Natural gas prices are on the rise as well, at least in part because of the cutoff of OPEC liquefied natural gas shipments through the Strait of Hormuz, but more because of hotter weather in key parts of the U.S., meaning air conditioners are coming on, and the demand for natural gas-fired electric generation to power that AC is expected to grow. So the NYMEX June natural gas contract rose more than 7% on the week, ending at $2.96 a million BTUs. The number of rigs actively drilling for oil and natural gas in the U.S. and Oklahoma continues to lag behind the same time last year. The Baker Hughes rig count puts the national total at 551. That's an increase of 3. It's still down 25 or 4% from a year ago. Oklahoma's active rig count is up by 1 to 45, but that's a drop of 10 or 18% compared to 12 months ago. That's today's Oklahoma Energy Report on the Radio Oklahoma News Network. I'm Matt Skinner.
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3: Well, we do have a number of kids around the KXDJ listening region that are competing at state in UIL today and tomorrow. And these kids that are doing it in the classroom, a lot of kids from all across the region, from many of our schools that are at state UIL competition here over the next couple of days. So we wish all of them the very, very best as well. And we will be following up on that. And those that are among the best of the best that are medalists, we'll certainly give them a shout out as we gather all that info here in coming days. But good luck to those kids. Congratulations. And to your proud moms and dads as well. Welcome into the Monday program. It is May the 18th. Well, sports fans know by now that former Spearman Lynx Brennan Thompson recently drafted into the NFL. What an experience for their family. Mom's point of view in our sports sprint today. I visited with Brennan's mom, Bonnie Thompson, of Spearman last week.
4: It has been an absolute just whirlwind. He's enjoying it. He was drafted round 4, pick 105, to the L.A. Chargers, as most know. Really excited. He's really excited to work with their OC, Coach McDaniel. He was the head coach of the Dolphins for several years when Tyreek Hill was there. So McDaniel really likes a lot of the speed work and a lot of the fast moving pace, which that's what Brennan does well. So yes, he was drafted and he actually flew out to their training facility is actually in El Segundo, which is just right outside of LA. So he got there last Thursday for kind of rookie mini camp, kind of got his feet wet and acclimated and where he was going to stay. They stay in team housing for 6 weeks and then the vets actually showed up. So he had some conversations with Ladd McConkey and Quentin Johnson and Trey Harris and some of the receivers that are going to be in his group, and he's in the right spot. They're really nice. Some places your vets may kind of give the rookies a hard time.
3: Yeah, I can imagine.
4: He's good, and he has been very blessed, and he's so grateful for the opportunity, and so he's going to put his head down and go to work, and we'll see. It's just kind of, I don't know that it's hit me exactly. It's just been kind of surreal. But yes, I guess we're about to embark on being in a stadium at NFL games versus collegiate.
3: So. Yeah, heck yeah. Well, good for you. We're happy for you. Congratulations to Brennan and you, Mom, and all in your family. And so tell us, how did that work on that draft day? As you mentioned, round 4, the 105th overall pick, how long in advance did you know that it was going to be the Chargers that were going to pick him? I saw a little piece of video when Brennan, you and your family are all gathered together there, and he's on the phone and kind of gets the heads up. How did that work?
4: Well, it's interesting because you really don't know. I mean, it's different than college because college, you're picking the college in essence. And this is different because they're picking you. You don't have a choice.
3: Mm-hmm.
4: So, you know, he went to the combine and ran the fastest time at the combine, was a little disappointed because he wanted to break Xavier Worthy's time, but it's all good. You meet with different coaches and staff and general managers and owners and such. And some of it's informal, some of it's formal. So you kind of might have an idea of maybe 5 or 6 different teams that are interested in you, and some will fly out and see you. So that was kind of the Falcons, and it was kind of the Rams and the Cowboys and kind of the Chiefs, and those are kind of the ones that he talked to the most. Didn't really talk a lot to the Chargers, except for at the combine, he talked to the wide receiver coach, but that was pretty much it. So your agent does a lot of that talking, so we were told mid-second to the top of the 4th. So you kind of just plan for round 2. You kind of hope it's round 2, and that didn't happen. And so we closed it up Friday night, and we meet back together on Saturday morning, and you think, okay, it's going to happen early. It's going to happen early. Well, his phone rings, and you look over, and you see this you're like, oh my gosh. So I was trying to turn down the TV. We're at Shannon and Bobby Doobie's home and Coach Doobie's house, and we were trying to find the remote to turn down the TV, and he gets the call, and it's the general manager of the Los Angeles Chargers, and we're not hearing the conversation because he's on the phone.
5: Mm-hmm.
4: And so the next thing you know, he's like, yes, sir, and he's kind of going through, and so we knew, and when it shows on the TV, you're on the clock, that's when they kind of have to make their move of who they're going to pick. So they called Brennan, he gets off the phone, and then it's up on the TV, and they come out, and the Hispanic guy was hilarious, and he said the pick, and it was just like, wow. That was kind of a little bit of a shock to Brennan, and a little bit of a shock to us, because we didn't hear a lot of talk of the LA Chargers. But what I'm finding is these teams won't play their cards. They'll hide their cards because they don't want any other team to know of the interest in a certain player. And of course, everybody knows there's Millen and Dillon and Pickin and upgrade and downgrade and whatever. You've got all these different picks.
5: So right.
4: A lot of behind-the-scenes activity that, to me, is just really overwhelming. So
5: yeah,
4: I'm glad
5: sure.
4: I don't have to worry about that. But, yeah, so he got the call, and we were all elated, and I just immediately thought of my dad. Like, he would be so proud of him.
5: Mm-hmm.
4: So proud of him.
5: Mm-hmm. That is mom, Bonnie Thompson, mother of Spearman's Brennan Thompson, now headed to L.A. in the NFL. Certainly wish him the very, very best. She talks about her dad, her father, the late Richie Thompson, friend of ours as well, and certainly miss him. And he was very involved, very, very passionate about the hospice program in Hansford County. I remember Richie would always call me. You know, a lot of people just send me a text message or send me an email. You know, they might drop off a flyer about some event. Not Richie. Richie would always pick up the phone and call me. And, I mean, it would be 2 months out. Long before we normally start promoting fundraisers. It would be 2 months out of the fundraising golf tournament that's coming up in June over on the Spearman course. But he would call me 2 months early and just say, hey, just want you to know that the Hansford Hospice fundraising golf tournament is coming up. What do we need to do to get this on there? Can we get an interview? He was always very passionate about it, and what a great program. Richie and his wife are part of that hospice program for a long, long time, and certainly he is missed. Grandpa Richie Thompson. I don't know how all that works up there in heaven, but if there's a big old big of the biggest of big screens, it'd be he'll have it. Hey, where's that remote? Turn it over. We're watching the Chargers. 98.3 KXDJ News Time is 7:42 as we move quickly to the KXDJ Community Calendar. Here's a quick sprint through some of the things that are going on across the KXDJ listening region. Menu today for lunch at the Senior Center in Perryton, pepper steak over rice, and all to go with. End of school activities today. On this Monday, you've got the Pampa High School Awards Assembly and the Stratford Scholastic Banquet. Coming up tomorrow, the Spearman Senior Scholarship Breakfast, followed by the Awards Assembly, the Canadian High School Cap and Gown Ceremony, and Senior Walkthrough. You've got the Stratford Kindergarten Graduation tomorrow, the Miami High School Athletic Banquet, the Follett Elementary Track Meet, and then Perryton's 8th Grade Promotion. All of those coming up tomorrow on Tuesday. Primary runoff elections in Texas coming up a week from tomorrow on the 26th. Early voting kicking off today and running through Friday. You do have a Justice of the Peace runoff on your ballot in Gray County and County Commissioner Precinct 4 race in Sherman County, and then down in Wheeler County, a County Commissioner Precinct 2 race. And then you have a number of federal and state runoffs that are also on your ballot for the rest of us. Early voting kicking off today and runs through Friday. The Canadian Chamber is seeking vendors for their upcoming July 4th celebration. They have indoor and outdoor spaces available. And if you need contact info, call us. The Perryton School Board will meet this evening at 6. They'll issue the oath of office for elected board members. They'll elect board officers. They'll meet in executive session on personnel matters and to meet with attorneys. They'll take possible action to appoint a trustee to the Perryton School Board to fill the vacancy created by Jeff Schollenbarger's resignation. They'll discuss student transfer applications, possible hiring of personnel, and the Perryton High School tennis court construction. The Perryton School Board with a meeting this evening at 6 o'clock. The Canadian City Council meets this evening. That is a 5:30 meeting this evening of the Canadian City Council. And I had some additional info here on that, and now I can't find it. I'm sorry. I thought I had it right here. I have no idea. It has disappeared. They're going to take care of some business. The Spearman City Council will meet tomorrow morning. And as I mentioned earlier, one of the things that will be, I'm sure, at least discussed will be the resignation of the Spearman Fire Chief. Spearman Fire Chief Paxton Heckman resigned on Friday. Here it is, the Canadian City Council meeting this evening at 5:30. They will consider appointment of a mayor pro tem to the council. They'll consider appointments to the Canadian Golf Club Board. They'll accept a nearly $5,000 donation from the Bogey Foundation for cart path repairs at the Canadian Golf Club. They'll accept a $2,000 donation from the Canadian Chamber for the 4th of July fireworks celebration coming up and meet in executive session to consult with attorneys. The Canadian City Council meeting this evening at 5:30. 98.3 KXDJ News Time is 7:47.
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8: The status of concern for the water kind of depends on which side of the panhandle you're at, but right across the panhandle, it's dropping, and so it's a concern for everyone. I haven't met somebody that's not concerned about it. It's just dropping faster for some rather than others. So if you get to the western side of the panhandle, it's more developed. There are more pivots, but then there are also more pivots that don't have the water to run anymore. So it's more developed than the water can supply. It's unfortunate, but, you know, there's, let's say, out of 100 pivots, there may only be 80 that can run now, not 100. Still, you can't run them all at once anymore. Or people are learning, if they do, that you've got to farm a different way. You've got to change your expectations on yield. But I'll also tell you that the highest yielding crop is probably not the most profitable. Yield is still king for sure. It matters, but you need to also consider what you're spending on it. To learn more, go to northplainsgcd.org.
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3: Well, we've been counting them down, folks. Bad days until we finally get a break weather-wise. And we started at 4 on Friday and have suffered through them. And we got one more today. So we are going to get better. We're going to get cooler. We do have some rain and thunder chances that pick up a little bit better here later on in the week as well. And we are going to get rid of this hot summertime flame-throwing wind, but not until after today. We do have one more ugly one today. We're going to be up in the upper 90s again. We are going once again for 98.3, and that'll be region-wide. We're going to have winds that go 20 to 40, maybe even gusting to 50 today, especially here in the north where we get the worst of it today. So hot and dry and windy. We got a red flag fire warning today. And then down into the 70s starting tomorrow. Welcome to Monday, May the 18th. I'm Chris Samples, 98.3 KXDJ News. In our economic focus segment today, will solar panels become as common as wind turbines in our region? Lander Carrath, Director of Community Affairs with Vesper Energy, the company behind that massive solar farm down near Tulia, thinks they will. He says some of the late winter cold snaps that we had showed a massive role of solar.
14: Yeah, it's really interesting, actually, Chris. And before I joined this industry, I had my own questions about how something like solar would perform in a storm like Winter Storm Fern. It's freezing cold, it's during the winter, nights are longer. And when there's a storm like this with precipitation, it could cover up panels, et cetera. And you say, how is that going to actually work? I think this most recent storm really demonstrates the role that solar can play, along with multiple other energy sources, to make sure that Texans are receiving the power that they need when demand is high like a storm. And I think you just need to look at the data from this last storm where we saw solar really outperform expectations during every single day of Winter Storm Fern. And I think the biggest example of that is on Monday, January 26th, the end of the storm, where much of the state was still really experiencing quite freezing conditions and demand was really high. Solar was actually providing 38% of Texas's electricity at that point, which is a pretty high number and was really beating the expectations at the end of the day that folks were setting for this storm.
3: Mm-hmm.
14: I think you can also look and see kind of the tale of two storms here as well. Not every storm is the same, different conditions, of course, but several years ago with Winter Storm Uri and the impact that that had on Texas, obviously things did not go well during that. It was a different story during Winter Storm Fern, where for the most part, folks were able to keep the lights on. We were meeting power demand. Things were not freezing. That, of course, again, came from other sources as well. I think natural gas made a lot of corrections and made sure that things were insulated in the lead up to the storm, and that helped quite a bit as well. So really all of the energy producers across the state, including solar, helped contribute to a better outcome this time around.
5: What was the rest of that breakdown? Do you know? Do you have those numbers? You talk about during Fern at 1.38% of that to power going into ERCOT was solar produced. What were the other contributors by percentage?
14: I don't have that in front of me.
5: Natural gas, I'm assuming probably.
14: Get you those numbers.
5: Okay. Okay. Yeah, that'd be fun to know.
14: Yeah. Mm-hmm.
5: I'm assuming probably natural gas, the number one.
14: I would assume so as well.
5: Uh-huh. Yeah. Yeah, sure.
14: Mm-hmm.
5: So do you think this is another big sign, kind of feather in the solar caps, so to speak, on how large-scale solar can strengthen grid resilience? I'm sure those of you in your business probably see this as continuing evidence.
14: I would say so, and I don't think we need to overstate that at the end of the day. Again, this is a piece of the puzzle, a solution, one solution of many to a problem that will only continue. And I think this just proves that solar deserves a seat at the table in that conversation and is a true part of that solution.
5: From another recent XDJ interesting interview exclusive, that is Lander Carath of Vestor Energy. Again, they have that big solar facility down near Tulia. According to the Texas flyover last week, the U.S. Energy Information Administration projects that Texas-based solar power will generate more electricity in the state this year than coal for the first time on the ERCOT grid. 98.3 KXDJ News Time, 7:56.
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5: It is 3 minutes till. Back to Ken for State and Sports. Good morning, Ken.
16: Good morning, Chris, and good morning, everybody. The Texas Department of Public Safety says one man has died in a crash in Moore County. DPS said the crash happened around 6:30 a.m. Thursday on FM 119 southwest of Sunray. A 2018 Dodge Ram 3500 was driving north on FM 119. DPS said the truck failed to yield right away while turning in left into a business and struck a motorcycle. Officials say 23-year-old Matthew Encinas of Dumas was riding the motorcycle. He was pronounced dead at the scene due to the injuries from the crash. DPS said the crash remains under investigation. The federal government awarded $1.7 billion border wall contract in the Big Bend region 1 week after Customs and Border Protection Commissioner Rodney Scott said no wall would be built in the Big Bend National Park. The contract listed on border barrier construction along a stretch of the Rio Grande River in far west Texas caught many by surprise, given the agency's recent assurance. Conservation groups and local residents pushed back immediately, citing the area's ecological significance and cultural heritage. On Thursday, DHS waived dozens of federal environmental laws to fast-track construction, including the Endangered Species Act, the Clean Water Act, and the Clean Air Act. State officials and West Texas advocates are demanding answers on the scope of the project, including whether barriers would encroach on the national park itself. In Oklahoma news, an Oklahoma man who has narrowly avoided execution three separate times could walk free from a county jail after a judge agreed to grant him bond while awaiting retrial. Judge Natalie May on Thursday set bond for Richard Glossop in the amount of $500,000. Glossop must wear an electronic monitoring device and would not be allowed to travel outside of Oklahoma. He also must not contact any witnesses in the case or consume any drugs or alcohol. The decision paves the way for the 63-year-old Glossop to be freed for the first time in nearly 30 years. Glossop has long maintained his innocence in the 1997 murder-for-hire killing of his former boss. And news in the world of sports, this is not a one-of-a-kind matchup in the Western Conference Finals. It's not an NBA Finals either. It may just seem that way. In one corner is two-time NBA MVP Shai Gilgeous-Alexander and the defending champion Oklahoma City Thunder, winners of 64 games this season. In the other corner, 7'4" Victor Wembanyama and the San Antonio Spurs, winners of 62 games this season. And four wins against those came against the Thunder. That's the West matchup for the finals in the West for game ones tonight in Oklahoma City. And finally, sports game seven of the NBA's Eastern Conference semifinals played last night had the Cleveland Cavaliers defeating the Pistons in Detroit by a score of 125-94. The Cavaliers will now advance to play the rested New York Knicks in the Eastern Conference finals. And you're up to date. I'm Ken Splon on 83 Kicks. DJ.
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17: Breaking news this hour from Town Hall. I'm Rich Thomason. The United Arab Emirates' only nuclear power plant has been targeted by a drone strike. No major damage, no radiation leaks have been reported. There's been no claim of responsibility, although suspicion falls on Iran. President Trump spoke with Israeli Prime Minister Benjamin Netanyahu. Shortly afterward, he wrote on social media that Iran, to quote the president, better get moving fast or there won't be anything left of them. It's a long, slow trip into work this morning for tens of thousands of commuters who rely on New York's Long Island Railroad. A strike has shut down the LIRR, the largest commuter railroad in North America. Another round of contract talks slated for today. A cruise ship at the center of an international health alert has finally ended its long, tumultuous voyage.
18: The cruise ship, hit by a deadly hantavirus outbreak, has docked at the Dutch port of Rotterdam for disinfection, wrapping up a troubled journey that has put international health authorities on alert. The NV Hondius was carrying 25 crew members and two medical personnel as it reached Rotterdam on Monday morning after all the passengers disembarked elsewhere. AP reports people boarding the boat were wearing white hazardous materials suits. A short distance from where the ship docked, authorities had set up white containers along the water in between a line of windmills. The crew will enter immediate quarantine. I'm Charles Delesma.
17: Congo's health minister announcing the opening of three Ebola treatment centers in the country's east. It comes as Congo grapples with an outbreak of a rare variant that has no approved therapeutics or vaccines. More than 300 suspected cases, 88 deaths have been reported in Congo and two in Uganda. On Wall Street, ahead of this morning's opening bell, the Dow futures up 68 points. NASDAQ futures ahead 164. More on these stories, townhall.com.
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17: Electronics giant Samsung hit by a strike in its home country of South Korea. The BBC's Jake Kwan is in Seoul.
21: This strike is really happening at a time when Samsung Electronics is in a golden age thanks to this AI boom. Their memory chips are flying off the shelf. If we look at the first 3 months of this year, their operating profit, $38 billion. And that is eight times the profit from the same time last year. So what the union is saying is that, you know, we have been through with Samsung through the thick and thin, and we want a bigger cut of this sudden windfall. And they said they want Samsung to set aside 15% of their profit as bonuses for them.
17: The Israeli military began intercepting several boats, part of a flotilla, trying to break the Gaza blockade. More than 50 vessels departed from the port of Marmaris last week in what the organizers of the flotilla described as the final leg of their journey to Gaza's shores. Townhall.com. A mid-air accident at a Western Idaho air show.
0: More crew members are recovering after a crash involving two Navy jets. Officials say the crew members ejected safely and are in stable condition after the jets collided and crashed during an air show at a military base in Idaho. Emergency crews responded to the collision Sunday at the Mountain Home Air Force Base about 50 miles south of Boise. The remainder of the show was canceled. Nobody on the ground was hurt. Officials say the aircraft were performing an aerial demonstration when the crash occurred. Videos posted online by spectators show four parachutes opening in the sky as the aircraft plummet to the ground. I'm Mike Hemp.
17: Two teens in custody following 10 random shootings that injured four people over the weekend in Austin, Texas. Search for a third potential suspect goes on. More on these stories, townhall.com.
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From our KXDJ studios here at 24th and Main in downtown Perryton, welcome in. I'm Chris Samples. 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However, from wherever, good morning. Thanks for joining us. More on our forecast coming up. We do have one more ugly one today, and then we do get better. But in the meantime, we do have a dangerous day on the way today again. Speaking of the danger, we'll be joined by Juan Rodriguez with the Texas A&M Forest Service on the fires, those that still burn, and the growing fire risk that we have around the region as the drought lingers. So we do have a chance, maybe a little better chance, of some showers and maybe even a few rain-producing thunderstorms this time instead of that dry rain that we had last week, lightning and no rain that sparked most or if not all of these fires, some of which have continued to burn through the weekend. But we do have at least a mention and maybe several days of at least a chance. And we'll hope that we see something beneficial. We've got more on that coming up in just a bit as well from the National Weather Service. Well, a lot of things going in the ground right now. If you are plant people, if you're a plant person, if you enjoy digging in the dirt like we do, we've planted a few things. But some of the other things we just kind of keep holding on to for a few more days thinking, you know what? It's just so darn tough on any kind of a new plant that you put in the ground out there.

0: here right now. They tell us when especially when it comes to these veggies, your tomatoes and your peppers and whatever. Well, they don't like temperatures that are above 90. Okay. Oh, and they don't like temperatures that are below 60. Okay. And so here in the span of a week, we will have nearly 100, and we'll also have 45, it looks like, here in a couple of mornings as the next cool front comes in. I guess at some point, you just go ahead and take a chance, huh? You take a chance, and you put them in the ground, and if you have a few that don't make it, you go back to DNC Greenhouse, and you get a few more to replace them, I guess. That's what we do. But so we have some things in the ground and have just been pouring the water to it. And I was thinking over the weekend, I told my wife, we have several things in the ground out there. We have potatoes that look good, onions that look pretty good, carrots that are coming up. We've planted about a half dozen tomatoes, transplanted some tomatoes so far, and have some jalapenos in the ground and more to plant. And I've got squash, and I've got okra, and a few other things that we've already purchased that we're waiting to put in the ground, and I might just go ahead and do it this evening. I don't know. It's just so brutal. Anything that's in the ground out there right now, you get nearly 100 degrees on it, and the winds to 30, 40, 50 miles an hour. And then it looks like this evening, then the cool front will come in, and it'll turn winds around to the other direction. So, you know, whiplash them in both directions. But we've been watering all the transplanted plants twice a day. And I was telling my wife, you know, you go out and you start getting water out of the rain barrels, which we do some because we save rainwater. And or you just turn on the hose, whatever you're doing, and just, you know, give them another good soaking. And I was telling my wife, I'm kind of thinking this way. It's so stinking hot and dry right now. This darn drought is so brutal. And yet for a little bitty old recreational garden project, you know, you just run out there and turn the hose on, put your favorite little sprinkler head on, and do what you need to do. Well, you dryland farmers don't have that pleasure, do you? And I know those of you who have irrigation going too, working overtime, and this kind of weather makes it even tough on that. But dryland farmers, just out of luck. Hoping for a change. We shall see. 98.3 KXDJ News Time is a quarter after the hour, 8:15. More on the forecast here in just a moment. Oh, this is where I was going with the planting. Many of us putting things in the ground right now. My wife really enjoys, and I enjoy her doing it as well, we plant a lot of flowers. She plants a lot of wildflowers. And even more this year, I think, than we ever have. We put two additional planters, those elevated planters, about 4 feet long, out on the back patio to go with the about 8-footer that we've already got out there in several pots. And really got into it late last year, and it reminded us that we wanted to do some more because of all the butterflies that they attracted and other pollinators as well. And we just, you know, just little deal that we enjoy. You're sitting out on the patio of an evening and you're surrounded by the pretty flowers. It's just something that brings us some enjoyment. And so I visited in recent days with Tanya Bussard. She is our butterfly expert from Lipscomb County about the things that you can plant that will help attract more butterflies to your yard's ecosystem if you decide to do that. And her advice is coming up. Also, early voting in the May primary runoff elections begins today. The election day will be a week from tomorrow, and then early voting beginning today, running through Friday. You do have some local contested races from Gray, Sherman, and Wheeler counties, and then the rest of us have some state and even some federal one U.S. Senator race that's on your runoff ballot as well. One of the races that is going to a runoff is that of Railroad Commissioner Jim Wright. He is in a runoff in the Republican primary with Beau French. And I visited with Mr. Wright in recent days, not only about the race, but about fossil fuels in Texas. I asked him if he thinks that the Texas legislature is too, as a whole, too pro-green energy, as some in oil and gas would argue. And his take on that is coming up here in just a few minutes as well. All of the above and more rolling your way on this busy Monday. Welcome to it, 98.3 KXDJ. Before we get to a weather update, did you hear this one? This one was interesting. This is a Canadian man, not Canadian like up there, like Canadian Texas, you know, right her. This is a Canadian Texas man who has written a book. Joel Rakow has written a new book called Life in Woke America, A Hero's Journey. It's a novel. It's got a local, real local panhandle flair to it. And this gentleman has an interesting story. As a longtime former Democrat who turned Republican because of Trump, did you hear it?
1: Yeah. So, yeah, I've been living here for 20 years. So it was in 2020 when the COVID, I quarantined here, and I was watching Trump on the TV and on YouTube and seeing how he was trying to figure out solutions to COVID. And they're going, everybody's up against him. He's coming up with reasonable ideas that are not locked down, but like hydrochloroquine and ivermectin, and just things that we should be looking at, and he's getting beat up for it. And I realized that it's us against the world. I mean, there's a guy up there doing everything humanly possible to try and solve a problem that hit us, and he wasn't being supported. He wasn't even being welcomed. His ideas weren't even being considered. And I realized at that time that the tide had turned. And it wasn't just two parties arguing over what they thought was the right way to run the country. There was something greater going on. There's too many people that were invested fighting so hard for some purpose which did not meet the requirements of the citizens of America.
0: Mm-hmm.
1: That's what I saw. It was right here in Canadian that hit me. I wrote a letter. I've been a Democrat for 50 years, third generation. I wrote my letter of resignation. I posted it online. I got a bunch of people asking me how crazy could I be, and I've never looked back.
0: Interesting. How much hell did you take on that decision? Because now you're a traitor.
1: I got to tell you, I'm taking it a lot more now than I did then.
0: Uh-huh. Has your opinion about Donald Trump, President Trump, and his delivering common sense solutions to problems changed at all?
1: Well, yes, they have. I spent 5 days at Mar-a-Lago this past New Year's Eve, the run-up to New Year's Eve. My book got me invited to Mar-a-Lago and to his Donald Trump New Year's Eve party. And so for 5 days, I was there within 10 to 15 feet of him for about 8 hours across those 5 days. And I'm telling you, the job of President of the United States is not too big for that guy. He handles it with grace. So we're there, and Zelensky's there. So he's negotiating with Zelensky. He comes out and meets with us. He sits down. He watches the entertainment, has his Coke someone puts a Coke in front of him, and he just sits there. He just focuses on the entertainment, applauds each act when they're finished. People are coming up to him all the time and talking to him, you know, whispering in his ear and doing all kinds of stuff. He doesn't flinch. He listens to them. He handles what they say. Meanwhile, he turns right back to the entertainment. And then the next day, it was Netanyahu was there. And then the next day, there were these four generals walking around with headsets. And later on, of course, after New Year's Eve, we found out that they were planning the attack on Venezuela.
0: Mm-hmm. Long-time Democrat, now turned Republican, thanks to Trump. That's Joel Rakow, Rakow of Canadian. Welcome to the light, Brother Rakow.
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0: 98.3 KXDJ News Time, 827. Welcome to the Monday program here on this May the 18th. One more ugly one today. We do get a little better, a little cooler, a little better rain chances here the remainder of the week, thankfully. Meteorologist Luigi Macarillo joined me from the Weather Service in Amarillo earlier this morning on the ugly one today. as some of these fires still burn.
11: Yeah, we definitely saw some fires, and I guess our Neoclimahan panel in Beaver and Cimarron County are the two counties up there that we've had some fires still report in that area. Closer here in the Texas Panhandle, at least in the Amarillo area too, we had that Blue Diamond fire in Oldham County as of several hours ago. It's about 500 acres, 35% contained, and then we had the Hungate fire, of course, that's the big one south of the canyon that actually merged with what we had, the chocolate chip fire. Those two kind of merged together over the weekend. As of sometime, I think it was midday yesterday, the latest I have is just over 34,000 acres and 70% contained. So there's still, work to be done. So, we're going to hope and pray that our firefighters do what they got to do today. Because conditions today are not going to be ideal once again for those extremely critical conditions again today.
0: We do have one more, kind of been counting it down. As of Friday, we were saying four more of these things, and we're finally down to the last one here today before we do get some sort of a break tomorrow. And it ought to make it easier for them, I would think, with the temperatures and the cool front coming. How much cooler beginning tomorrow and for several days?
11: Yeah, so after today with many 90s, even some triple digits again for the parts of the Texas Panhandle, we will go from that today to only a high of around 70s, lower 70s for the Oklahoma Panhandle, and mid to upper 70s for the rest of the Texas Panhandle. So quite the difference compared to yesterday.
0: Yeah, and what are the winds going to do to us? Are they going to turn and gust up with the arrival of the cool fronts, or is it going to be reasonable?
11: Yeah, so today we do have a wind advisory for the Texas and Oklahoma Panhandles combined. We have those southwest winds today throughout the day. That would be 25 to 35 miles per hour with some gusts near 50 at times, especially for the northern panhandles, probably where the windier conditions. But we're also timing that cold front. As we go just past sunset, it should enter the Oklahoma Panhandle, and then it should clear all of the combined panhandles just after midnight tonight.
0: Will it turn the winds to the north, and if so, how much?
11: Yeah, so we expect that wind shift from southwest to northerly behind that cold front, and winds should sustain themselves throughout the night in the 10, 15 to 20 mile an hour range. So it's not a calm winds. It's definitely a breeze, and especially with the ongoing fires, we'll have to watch for those wind shifts very carefully.
0: Gotcha. Well, at least not 40 or 50. We'll take that as a step in the right direction. How about by the middle of the week, a chance of some rain? What's the story there?
11: Yeah, hopefully, fingers crossed. So we're watching a system. The reason why we're getting the dry conditions today is that the main moisture transport, we call it, with the system kind of screwed off into central Oklahoma and kind of missed it all together. But as we go Wednesday and Thursday and Friday into this coming next couple days, we have a pattern, again, where we have some potential for what we call daytime-driven thunderstorms to develop. So pretty scattered in nature to start on as we go the second half of Tuesday into Wednesday. But then those chances should increase, hopefully, Wednesday to Thursday. We'll have to watch the details carefully, but hopefully some rain will come for most of us that we desperately need.
0: Meteorologist Luigi Macarello with the Weather Service in Amarillo. Weather Channel agrees later on this week, mid to late week, a little better chance of some rain and thunder. Hope it delivers something in the rain gauge this time instead of just the fire-starting lightning. Weather Channel forecast has us with an ugly one today, folks. So we do have another concerning day today. Been counting them down since Friday. We had four more ugly ones coming with temperatures near 100. Plummeting relative humidities, fire danger up, the full meal deal. And today, actually, maybe close to yesterday, but we may actually have a little more wind this afternoon, especially here in the north, than we have with the others. Wish I had better news for you on that front. But today, another dangerous wildfire kind of day. And just so incredibly dry, just so incredibly dry, just brutal, absolutely brutal. And it might change a little bit later on this week. Certainly we do get cooler by tomorrow. After one today, again, at 98.3 this afternoon, winds 20 to 40 and gusty. We do have a cool front that comes in overnight tonight, this evening into overnight. Keeps us in the 70s primarily. the remainder of the week, 70s and 80s, and really through next week as well, highs in the 80s at least. So we get this stuff near 100 out of here for at least a while, and we'll see about those rain and thunder chances beginning certainly by Wednesday, Thursday, maybe even a few scattered into the weekend. Let's see about that. Well, I mentioned that we have early voting that is kicking off today in the primary election runoffs. We do have some local contested races as well. You've got some contested races on your ballot from Sherman and Gray and Wheeler County. And the others of us, we all have the, we got a Senate race, U.S. Senate race. There are several state runoffs as well. Among them, that for Railroad Commissioner. Incumbent Railroad Commissioner Jim Wright is in a runoff with challenger Bo French. I visited recently with Commissioner Wright about the race and fossil fuels in Texas.
12: Just encourage everybody to go and just Google the things that I've accomplished during my tenure here. I know one thing. I know the oil and gas industry. I've grew up in this all my life. I'm not at this office to climb the political ladder. I tend to stay in my lane. I think the problem we have with the Texas Railroad Commission is not a lot of people know exactly what it is and the huge benefits it provides for our state, which allows people like my opponent to actually have success sometimes in running for that office. I feel like I've got an opponent today that doesn't have a clue of what the oil and gas really is, and I think if you look at what he says, it really has nothing to do with what this agency does. I'm very focused on what people's concerns are. I think that we've got to continue to make sure that we have leadership at the commission that understands the role and that can keep Texas what it is today. Texas today is the number one leading state in the nation when it comes to economic success. If you looked at oil and gas production alone, Texas is ranked the fourth largest in the world. Texas, with its industry and what we have going on today, would be considered the eighth largest economy in the world. I can't stress enough to folks how important it is to have people that recognize and have the ability to maintain that. And I feel like I've proven that. I'm the person that can continue to get that done.
0: Has the state of Texas, whether it be with the involvement of the Railroad Commission or the legislature in general, has Texas political leadership, in your opinion, been pro-fossil fuel enough? I talked to some oil and gas guys, and some of them are also in politics. Our state senator from this District 31 from Midland, Kevin Sparks, tells me over and over again that Texas has been way too pro-green. We have been way too interested in trying to put up windmills and solar panels and have neglected dancing with the one who brung us that's really going to be the one who carries us through, and that's fossil fuels. What's your opinion on that?
12: I mean, he's spot on with that. Oil and gas is something that I don't see us doing without ever. If people really recognize what oil and gas provides, practically anything you touch every day has some derivative of oil and gas in it. This world would not be the world we have today without it. And I think that, as you've seen in the last administration, we had some challenges. But Texas, I think, prevailed through those challenges well. I know I refer to it as living hell those 4 years that Biden was in that administration, but I fought really hard to make sure that we didn't have some of those impediments that they were bringing that really stopped what our success is here. And he's spot on. We need to stay focused on what's common sense and what is real, and I think that's the message that Senator Sparks is trying to say also.
0: That is Texas Railroad Commissioner Jim Wright. He is one of those in a runoff on your ballot. Early voting beginning today runs through Friday, and then a primary runoff election day coming up a week from tomorrow on May the 26th. 98.3 KXDJ News Time is 8:36. Well, some of the wildfires that started with the lightning last week have continued to burn all weekend long. Some of them are still going out there today. We've got an ugly fire danger day today with another red flag fire warning. Now, we are going to get better the remainder of the week, but it has been another ugly stretch. And with his take on the latest, and the ongoing firefight and growing concerns. We welcome back to the program Mr. Juan Rodriguez. He is the Wildland Urban Interface Coordinator and the Public Information Officer with the Texas A&M Forest Service. Mr. Rodriguez, welcome back, sir.
13: Thank you for having me.
0: Thank you very much for the time. I appreciate it. So what are some of the numbers that catch your eye about this latest wildfire outbreak? We were counting at least a dozen counties in the Texas and Oklahoma panhandles that had fires started last week. Some of them, of course, continue to burn. And that's in addition to some in far eastern New Mexico, right over here in northwestern Oklahoma, and then you get up into southwestern Kansas as well. It's been an ugly stretch for sure.
13: Yes, sir. So on Thursday evening, what we had reported to us was 14 separate wildfires spanning across the region, some being in, and that's not including some that started in our neighboring states, New Mexico and Oklahoma. We did have a wildfire that started in New Mexico that made its way into the Texas line up by Hartley. We've had multiple from all the way down to Motley County, Potter, Randall County. And so we've had a very active few days for wildfires here in the Texas Panhandle.
0: Is the biggest of all of them that you've been following the Randall County fire down around Canyon?
13: Yes, sir. That would be the Hungate fire. That grew. Now we have it mapped at 32,000 acres, a little bit over 32,124 to be exact.
0: And do I understand as well that it, over the weekend, combined, merged with the chocolate chip fire? Is that right?
13: Yes, sir. So on Friday afternoon, the two fires had remained separate, but during that time, both had made a large push and a large run, eventually merging into each other, but at the same time, still having two separate heads. So at that time, our firefighters were still managing them as two fires because they had two separate heads moving in two directions, but had merged at some point in the middle, becoming one large fire.
0: As far as those fires down around Canyon, I'm seeing some of the info that your office has put out through the Forest Service. Seven occupied homes were lost, three unoccupied, three homes sustained minor damage, 13 outbuildings were lost, but officials say 600 homes were saved during the fire. Boy, does this ever say some great things about our firefighters. We've got some kids and grandkids that live down to the southwest of Canyon and were evacuated last week. And you got these sheriff's deputies going door to door trying to help the people. I mean, that part is really impressive.
13: Yes, sir. So it really shows a good cooperation throughout all of our agencies, not just us, but our local fire department, local law enforcement. Everybody has a job to do in those times. We had multiple fire departments bring in apparatuses, doing structure protection on homes, law enforcement doing evacuations and warnings, and we had Office of Emergency Management trying to get information out to folks. And so everybody had a part to play, and we really like to hone in on the 600 saves because, I mean, we want to let people know that we're trying our best to save these structures and to save lives.
0: Yeah, and you see some of the pictures that we've seen, too, some of the videos of the fire just literally right up to the edge of a house and totally chars everything around it, and yet you're able to save the home. So, man, hats off to these firefighters. Of these that started last week, some of which, as you describe, have continued to burn, were they all lightning caused? Do we know that at this point?
13: From the start that happened on last Thursday, those were all lightning starts, confirmed lightning. So Hungate, Chocolate Chip, all confirmed lightning. There was one fire south of the Chocolate Chip and the Hungate that started, grew to a little bit over 1,000 acres, that was named the Western Fire Still in Randall County, and that one was confirmed started by welding.
0: Yay. Well, we were on the air last, as we are every morning. We start this show a little after 6 with a Weather Service interview and have for all nearly 21 years, every weekday morning. And I had Luigi Macarillo on there that morning, I believe it was, or maybe Peter Vandenbosch, and he was talking about dry rain being possible. And, boy, for people that don't know what that is, we do now, because that was those thunderstorms that were kind of clapping around on Wednesday, and then lightning flashes and strikes to the ground, and literally, you know, maybe a sprinkle, if that, literally no rain and fire-starting lightning thunderstorms, which was just par for the course in this case again, huh?
13: Yes, sir. We're not sure if we've really seen an event that was as destructive as this magnitude take place in at least a very long time. And it was quite a phenomena, I should say, that, I mean, this large thunder lightning storm moved across the entire region and started multiple fires throughout from counties on to the west, northwest, south, east, to the northeast, multiple fires throughout the area.
0: Yeah, and these witness accounts, we heard from a number of listeners, they just see it. Yeah, we were watching that lightning, and we saw three fires start. You know, you'd go big old flash, and then here comes a plume of smoke, and here you go in another direction. What is your take, Mr. Rodriguez, at this point, with these fire conditions? I mean, just dry as a bone and getting drier with some of these 100-degree days and 40-mile-an-hour winds. Brutal.
13: Yes, sir. So right now, the conditions for our area of the Panhandle, we are starting to venture into the extreme drought, D3 drought, and just increasing because we're not getting any substantial moisture or rainfall. With that, it's been extremely hot, so the ground is drying, the vegetation is drying. Right now, we should be in our peak growing season for our grasses here and the vegetation, and those fuels have not seen that beneficial moisture that they need in order to green up and to grow. And so right now, we've gone from the winter straight into the spring and now heading into the summer of these dry, hot conditions where the fuel is just ready to burn. And so with these thunderstorms that also come in, cause very erratic winds. We saw that day one of the fire when it was pushing just straight south, and then there was a east wind shift and started pushing the fire to the northeast. And so make these conditions a lot more dangerous.
0: And dangerous for the firefighters out there with the wind shifts, huh?
13: Yes, sir. I mean, that wind shift came very, very quickly, very drastically. I remember seeing it off of 1714 there for the Hungate fire. That fire was just backing very slowly, and then out of nowhere got that wind, hit it directly, and made it into a fast-moving head fire very quickly. And then it jumped 1714 and heading right towards Canyon.
0: The Texas Water Development Board puts out these water weekly maps, and we can see that, just as you describe it, the Texas Panhandle, most of us, big old chunk of us now, in D4 extreme drought, and that has really just advanced from the step below severe drought just here in the last couple of weeks, hasn't it? Just continues to get profoundly worse.
13: Yes, sir. We're not seeing any of that moisture that we should or could get for our area. And what that's doing is just adding to the underlying conditions that we've already had. And if we don't get any moisture, then that's the trend that we're in. And that's the trend that we'll see for the foreseeable future, is just continuous drying drought and fire danger.
0: In closing, Mr. Rodriguez, tell me about the firefight from the air. We've been seeing the planes in these videos. We do have more plane access. As I understand it, the legislature took some steps to get some of these planes closer, and I know they're playing a critical role in some of these firefights, are they not?
13: Yeah, of course. So during these times, the state can assess the fire danger that the entirety of the state is and see in various locations, where that danger is. And we'll kind of go from there on positioning aircraft. Now we have to get that under a contract, for the rest of the country, that is getting aircraft. And so if here in the Panhandle, we showed that we were in extreme fire danger. So with that, we were able to get contracts for more aircraft up here in the Panhandle. So we saw large air tankers come out of New Mexico. We have what's called Super Scoopers here in Amarillo. Now those are the airplanes that can land on water and draft on water. They don't have to necessarily land to get their refuel their water.
0: Mm-hmm.
13: They can just scoop it out of the Lake Meredith.
0: Mm-hmm.
13: And those are dropping anywhere from 2,000 to 4,000 gallons of water. Single engine air tankers, type 1 helicopters, which are Black Hawks, multiple other aircraft resources.
0: And you did say Super Scoopers, not Pooper Scoopers. Those are two totally different things. Just want to clarify.
13: Yes, sir. Yeah. Two totally different things. both serve a purpose in life.
0: Both are important. Both are critically important.
13: That's right.
0: All right. Well, we appreciate it, Mr. Rodriguez. Thank you very much for your time. Thanks for being available. And certainly thoughts and prayers with our firefighters.
13: Thank you for having me.
0: You're welcome, sir. Always appreciate it. Thank you very much. Juan Rodriguez, Public Information Officer with the Texas A&M Forest Service. And so we do get better by tomorrow and in coming days, cooler, chances of rain back in. But in the meantime, another one from hell today, folks. Be careful out there.
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8: The status of concern for the water kind of depends on which side of the panhandle you're at, but right across the panhandle, it's dropping. 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If you've got a finite amount of gas and you need to drive a certain distance, you're not going to do it at 80. Or if you do, you're not going to get the same distance out of it that if you drive at 65. And so if you're going to accept a lower yield, then you also don't need to spend as much money on it. You can cut back on your fertilizer rates, you can cut back on your seeding, you can cut back on a lot of things, and it's actually more profitable. 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Most people still want to go as hard as they can because it's nice to, you know, hit some yield goals, hit yield records, or, you know, get the coffee shop talk. But generally speaking, from what I've seen, the most profitable people are not the ones who are growing the highest yields. They're the ones that are focused on getting things in balance between what they're spending and what they're getting. 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To learn more, go to northplainsgcd.org.
9: 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We've got the beef roundup on the way. And coming up after the top of the hour news, we'll have that segment on attracting butterflies around your home with our local butterfly expert. Welcome to Monday. It is May the 18th with his Texas headline update courtesy of the Texas Flyover. I'm Chris Samples, 98.3 KXDJ News. Texas Governor Greg Abbott unveiled proposals to establish a statewide prosecutor and impeach rogue district attorneys during an event at the Austin Police Association's headquarters last week. He also renewed his call for legislation to deny bail to illegal immigrants accused of violent felonies. Travis County District Attorney Jose Garza, whom Abbott and local police have characterized as being soft on crime, defended his work to reduce the backlog of criminal cases without an incident and dismissed Thursday's event as, quote, a political stunt and a distraction from the governor's litany of failures. Abbott said a statewide prosecutor could bring indictments in cases that are criminal if local district attorneys haven't charged a suspect within a 90-day deadline. He also highlighted two failed petitions to remove Garza from office. The FBI is offering a $200,000 reward for information that leads to the arrest and prosecution of Monica Witt, a former U.S. Air Force intelligence specialist believed to have defected to Iran. 47-year-old Witt was born in El Paso and enlisted in the Air Force at the age of 18. Witt was assigned to an RC-135 reconnaissance plane after studying Farsi at the U.S. Defense Language Institute in Monterey, California. She received access to classified information and deployed to several locations in the Middle East before leaving the Air Force in 2008. Chris Young, a Tennessee native in his late 30s who was previously sentenced to life in prison for selling drugs, graduated this weekend from Southern Methodist University with degrees in public policy and economics. Young grew up in poverty and was sentenced in 2014 under mandatory three strikes federal sentencing guidelines. Moved by Young's 45-minute statement at sentencing, U.S. District Court Judge Kevin Sharp stepped down 2 years later in protest of the standard. Sharp advocated for Young's release along with Dallas attorney Brittany Barnett and celebrity Kim Kardashian. And in 2021, President Trump granted Young clemency. Austin police have arrested two teenage suspects tied to multiple shootings that injured four people over the weekend. Authorities are still looking for a third suspect, and they briefly ordered some residents to shelter in place yesterday as they investigated the shootings. Two of three off-duty Dallas police officers were hospitalized after their single-engine plane crashed during an emergency landing early on Saturday morning. And in Huntsville, death row inmate Edward Busby was executed last Thursday evening after the U.S. Supreme Court lifted a lower court stay on the execution. Busby is the 600th person to be executed in Texas since the U.S. Supreme Court reinstated the death penalty in 1976. 98.3 KXDJ News Time, 8:56. Good morning.
0: Howdy, neighbors. Ron Hayes, Beef Buzzing with you today. Let's talk about the latest on New World Screwworms. Back on that for you today. Up and coming in just a moment.
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0: The numbers of active cases of New World screwworm in Mexico, 400 miles or less from the United States, continue to grow. We've topped 1,700 active cases here as of mid-May, and that includes 14 cases less than 100 miles from the U.S. border. That's in Nuevo León and Tamaulipas. 10 in Nuevo León, the rest in Tamaulipas. Mostly baby calves infected by New World screwworm. But there's also a couple of cases of canine and even a couple of cases of goats closer than 100 miles from the U.S. border. In both of these states closest to the U.S., we've got active bombardment of sterile flies. Rear Admiral Michael Schmoyer indicated recently that it's all about trying to match up the limited number of sterile flies we have in the places that they are most likely to do the most good.
10: Right now we're dropping flies mostly on the Gulf side, the northern Gulf side of Mexico. We have about 50 miles that these flies are also being dropped over the U.S. border in Texas. And so when we make these decisions, we look at a variety of different data based on modeling, and we predict, we forecast, and we assess based on a variety of different things, including the temperature, the humidity, the altitude, and all of these different aspects, as well as looking at data that we get from, number one, cases that Mexico shares with us, as well as, number two, data that we get from traps in the area as far as surveillance. All of those things come together and help us to determine where is the best use of our flies and how can we distribute what is a limited number that we have at this moment.
0: Head of the New World Screwworm Directorate for the U.S. government, Rear Admiral Michael Schmoyer. That's your Beef Buzz. I'm Ron Hayes.
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12: Breaking news this hour from Town Hall. I'm Rich Thomason. Make a deal or else. President Trump says, Iran, we quote, Better get moving fast or there won't be anything left of them. The threat comes as Iran signals it is prepared to resume the fight. Senator Lindsey Graham on NBC's Meet the Press.
13: I talked to the CIA director yesterday. Is there any evidence that the crowd in charge now is any less committed to destroying Israel, going after us, the great Satan, purifying Islam? I think the answer is no. So weaken them further, and you may get a deal later. But you're not going to get a deal with this crowd until you hurt them more.
12: Tens of thousands of New York commuters have had to find other ways to get to work today. A strike has shut down the Long Island Railroad. Contract talks to resume today. The long, troubled voyage of the Hanover cruise ship is finally over. The vessel is docked at Rotterdam for a complete cleaning.
14: This will mark the end of the MV Hondius's long journey home to the Netherlands after beginning its voyage in Argentina at the start of April. The cruise trip that followed was to become the stuff of nightmares after the emergence of the deadly outbreak that left at least three passengers dead. Most of those on board were evacuated last week when the vessel moored off the coast of Tenerife, but a 25-person crew and two medical staff remained for the final leg.
12: That's the BBC's Tom Bailey. President Trump is moving to withdraw his $10 billion lawsuit against the Internal Revenue Service over the leak of his tax returns. The president's action follows reports that a resolution of the case was close at hand. All four crew members ejected safely after two Navy jets collided midair. Happened during an air show yesterday at a western Idaho military base. Watching Wall Street this morning, the Dow is currently up about 149 points, NASDAQ 3 points in the red. More on these stories, townhall.com.
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12: Devastated by stepped-up Russian attacks on civilian targets, resulting in many deaths, Ukraine is fighting back.
16: Over the weekend, one of Ukraine's largest drone strikes on Russia killed at least four people, including three near Moscow, and wounded a dozen others, according to local authorities. Debris also fell on Russia's largest airport without causing damage. Ukrainian President Vladimir Zelensky saying his country was entirely justified. Russia has repeatedly launched similar attacks on Ukraine's capital and other cities during the war. Ukrainian authorities saying Russian drone strikes over the weekend wounded eight people. I'm Julie Walker.
12: A 5.2 magnitude earthquake has struck South China's Guangxi region, killing two people and toppling buildings. State media reports the quake hit early today, injuring four others and forcing 7,000 people to evacuate. News and analysis at townhall.com. Researchers in Dublin have uncovered the oldest surviving English poem found in a Roman library.
17: The poem, Caedmon's Hymn, was composed in Old English by a Northumbrian worker in the 7th century. It appears within the Latin text Ecclesiastical History of the English People by the monk known as the Venerable Bede. The discovery highlights the diffusion of the English language centuries earlier than previously believed. The manuscript had a complex history, traveling across Europe and the Atlantic before being found in Rome's public library. The library's digitization efforts may lead to more discoveries. Keith Peters reporting.
12: A debate over congressional redistricting is shifting to South Carolina. The state house there is to take up debate today on legislation that would redraw U.S. House districts. It could help Republicans pick up an additional seat in the November midterm elections. More on these stories, townhall.com.
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20: This is Seth Hale with Woodward Livestock Auction bringing you the market report for Thursday, May 14th. On Thursday, we sold 1,672 head compared to 1,762 head last week and 1,841 head a year ago, bringing the grand total to 1,986 head for the week. Compared to last week, yearling steers were steady to five higher on good quality and good demand. Heifers pretty much steady across the board. Steer calves, they called steady with instances of five higher. Heifer calves pretty much steady on the board with kind of a lighter test. Getting in here on your steers, 350-pound steers brought 605, 4 1/4 weight steers 525 to 572, 485-pound steers 455 to 528, 530-pound steers 485 to 517, 585-pound steers, 451 to 465. 620-pound steers, 434 to 450. 665-pound steers brought from 410 to 432. 730-pound steers, 375 to 403. 810-pound steers, 344 to 375. 875-pound steers, 342 to 357. 9 1/4 weight steers, 329 to 339. 980-pound steers, 323 to 330. 1,000-1/4 weight steers brought 313. 1,090-pound steers, 302 to 308.5. And then had 47 1,119-pound steers bring 302. Heifer market was really good as well. Had 3 1/4 weight heifers, 540 to 570. 370-pound heifers, 462.5 to 525. 4 1/4 weight heifers, 480 to 505. 475-pound heifers, $4 to $4.25. 545-pound heifers, $3.86 to $4.25. 615-pound heifers, $3.61 to $3.97.50. 660-pound heifers, $3.50 to $3.58. 7 1/4 weight heifers,

0: 41.50. 8 1/4 weight heifers, 318 to 327. 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
5: Good morning, Panhandles. Welcome into the final hour on this busy Monday. 98.3 KXDJ, Spearman, Perryton, Canadian. Well, there's been quite the turmoil, it appears, inside of the Fermi America organization. This Fermi America big data center project coming to Carson County is supposed to be the granddaddy of them all. And as far as I know, it's moving forward. But, you know, some of the news that we've seen in weeks gone by, the former CEO removed, and then he is asking a court to block the company from removing him. I just wondered what some of the internal chaos is meaning to the project from the home county perspective. And we'll find out. Carson County Judge Dan Luton will join us on the program coming up here in a bit. And in the final segment of the program, we'll get an update on the cattle feeding side of the business with Tommy Kenworthy, the manager down at Perryton Feeders. He'll join us, talk about the markets, the supply-demand picture, some of the challenges that they're facing. I want to ask him about the drought impacts as well. That is coming up also. Do want to give you a chance to win in the Trivia Challenge. The phone number, 648-2650, 648-2650. Remember, you are eligible to win if you have not been a winner in the last 30 days. And that phone number again, 648-2650. Always some great prizes up for grabs if you are the right caller with the right answer. At 648-2650. Got a great-looking KXDJ T-shirt for you, courtesy of the Sport Zone in Spearman. A free breakfast, lunch, or dinner down at the Lobo Restaurant at Lake Fryer. A free breakfast out at Brian's Corner Kitchen. And then a free breakfast or a lunch buffet from Perryton Smokehouse. All of that yours if you are the right caller with the right answer at 648-2650. 648-2650. Here is your trivia challenge question, courtesy of the Texas Flyover. What Texas university adopted an abandoned dog named Tripod as its unofficial mascot? What Texas university adopted an abandoned dog named Tripod as its unofficial mascot? 648-2650. First correct caller wins

0: right now. As Cammie takes those calls, our Did You Hear It segment for the program today. Welcome in on this Monday. It is May the 18th, where a lot of folks are planting a lot of things right now and hoping for a rain. So what's the advice if you want to plant things around your house that attracts more butterflies? One of my questions for our resident butterfly expert, Lipscomb County butterfly gal Tanya Bussard.
1: The requirements for the southbound migration are different than to the northbound migration. So when the butterflies go to Mexico, it's going to be really late in the year, so they really depend on nectar sources. So I advise plant really late bloomers, for example, like the Maximilian sunflowers, just to create food sources for them to make the trip. Now, going north, food sources are important too, but they are so much really blooming in spring, but they need milkweed for their breeding grounds. A butterfly lays about 300 to 600 eggs during her lifespan, but she will only lay one egg at a time, and preferred she will lay only one egg per plant, up to three, just to ensure that the caterpillar has enough to eat. There is a very high mortality rate within this life cycle. Only about 1% of the eggs actually reach adulthood. But if you look at the numbers, how many million butterflies are traveling and how much milkweed it takes to make this migration sustainable, the more the better. So if you want to create a butterfly garden, milkweed is really a necessity for the monarchs.
0: Whether it be the spring migration or the late year migration, either way?
1: Yes.
0: Mm-hmm. And so when you talk about the lifespan of these butterflies, I mean, it takes two or three generations of the butterfly just to make it, as with the spring migration from Mexico back to Canada. Those that leave, it'll only be their offspring that make it. And then the same thing when they come back, headed back to Mexico towards the end of the year. Is it that's just as long as they live, period, at the most, just maybe 8 or 9 months, period, in perfect conditions? Or is it just the conditions that they endure along the way? It just wipes them out.
1: So that's just how long as they live. And there is a little bit like 6 months, 9 months. It really also greatly depends on the conditions across the entire migratory range. You've got the availability of milkweed, nectar plants during breeding season, the weather conditions along migration route, the habitat quality at overwintering sites. And if you have favorable conditions in one stage of the cycle, it can really not fully offset challenges in another. But the biological clock is the super generation will live 6 to 9 months, period, that's it. Then they have fulfilled their purpose. And after they've matured with a reproductive system, they just use up their lifespan. We have something very similar with the bees. And so that's why this next generation will only live a few weeks. That is just the way it is.
0: Lipscomb County butterfly expert Tanya Bussard says it takes 2 to 3 generations of butterflies just to make it from Mexico back to Canada during this south-to-north migration. And then, of course, the next generation will begin the trip back down at the end of the season. Pretty amazing. Congratulations, Gerald. Good to hear from you. Gerald Frizzell of Stratford is our trivia winner. Here was the question once again, courtesy of the Texas Flyover. What Texas university adopted an abandoned dog named Tripod as its unofficial mascot? And that would be Sam Houston State University. The Mutt, born in 1941, reportedly belonged to a student who couldn't continue taking care of him when he graduated in 1948. Tripod had a lame left paw, but he still dominated the canine life of the campus until his death in 1962. Classes were canceled for Tripod's funeral back in 1962 at Sam Houston State University, a funeral that, by the way, included a three-gun salute. There you go. What Texas university adopted an abandoned dog named Tripod as its unofficial mascot? That would be Sam Houston State University. There you go. Gerald Frizzell of Stratford, our winner. Gerald, congrats. Thanks for listening. Thanks for playing along with us. And congratulations. Look for those goodies in a mailbox near you. Tripod, that coincidentally, that's what they call Cousin Ernie when he takes too many of the blue pills. I don't know.
2: 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The Cage Rattler, Chris Samples, continues after this on 98.3 KXDJ.
3: Cattle futures limits are expanding. I'm Kerry Martin with Texas Ag News and Views on the Texas Farm Bureau Radio Network. The CME Group announced expanded trading limits for cattle futures last Thursday. Starting on June 1st, the limit for live cattle will go from the current $7.25 up to $8.50 a trading session. Expanded limits for live cattle go from the current $10.75 up to $12.75. Feeder cattle limits are expanding also, going from the current daily limit of $9.25 up to $10.75. Expanded limits on feeder cattle will go from $13.75 up to $16 a day. Hurricane season officially gets underway in about a week. And with drought plaguing many areas of Texas, there have been times when hurricanes have been a valuable source of rainfall for farmers and ranchers. This season's outlook is closely tied to the El Nino weather pattern that's moving in over the summer. Meteorologist Dan Holliday says an El Nino can decrease the number of hurricanes, but it all depends on when El Nino decides to take over.
4: That's exactly what it is. And I think over the next, probably the next 30 to 45 days, we'll get a really good handle on how things look. Now, typically, it's more like late July and August when we start to see that tropical activity bubble up as the ocean warms up. And then we'll get a better handle on exactly how much is going to be playing out through the rest of the season.
3: Holliday says we're currently in a neutral pattern as La Nina is moving out, with El Nino expected to be in place by July. The United States expects China to agree to purchase double-digit billions of dollars in U.S. agricultural products annually following a summit between President Donald Trump and Chinese President Xi Jinping in Beijing. That according to U.S. Trade Representative Jameson Greer. He says the anticipated agreement would extend beyond soybeans to include a broader range of agricultural goods over the next 3 years. President Trump says China will increase purchases of American farm products after the summit, although specific commodities and volumes were not immediately disclosed. The vast majority of the Texas corn crop has been planted. The Texas Crop Progress and Condition Report shows 83% of Texas corn now in the ground. That's 3 points ahead of the five-year average pace of 80%. Sorghum planting also making good progress. We stand at 73% planted. That's a point above the 72% five-year average pace. I'm Kerry Martin on the Texas Farm Bureau Radio Network.
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0: Dustin Borden of 4B Meats of Groover on that F1 Wagyu beef.
10: When we think about it, we want to be at the BMS 5 at a minimum. 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
0: What that means to us is you get the vigor and the flavor of like Angus and the juiciness and tenderness and extra marbling of Wagyu. 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
13: In my book, The Soul of a Team, SOUL is an acronym, and the U in the acronym stands for unity, which means understanding and rallying around your team's mission, philosophy, and culture through open communication and positive conflict resolution. 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
12: Tony Dungy, best-selling author of The Soul of a Team, from Tyndale House. 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
0: By the way, we did get a message. I got a message from a Hansford County listener earlier this morning into the text hotline, 806-202-2600, 806-202-2600. And this is a horrible story out of Hansford County last night. The home of Gary and Andrea Woolies, or they, maybe it's pronounced Woolies, their house burned last night. They live north of the Hansford County Golf Course, and no grass fire, but they are suspecting at this point, at least as it's being reported, as an electrical fire. And with the wind being so bad, it took the fire department extra time to try to get that thing under control. And I'm sure it did. This wind has been brutal. And they did get their vehicles out of the garage, evidently out of harm's way. But it sounds like may have lost everything else. And that is a family fire at the home of Gary and Andrea Woolley over north of the Hansford Golf Course last night. Last hour, we visited with Juan Rodriguez of the Forest Service on the fire situation, the fire threat, and the drought info. And I referenced the Texas Water Development Board's Water Weekly map that had most all of the panhandle now in D3 extreme drought. Well, that has changed. They now have added a sliver, the far southeastern corner of Lipscomb, most of Hemphill, the southeastern third of Roberts, and then down into portions of Potter, and then up into northern Gray County. There's a little sliver there, and they have upgraded that to D4, which is top of the line, what they call exceptional drought. And there's only one other part of another county, and I don't even know which county it is. It's well down in South Texas that just has a piece that is exceptional drought. And the bulk of it now is right here at home in the Texas Panhandle. And wherever you are, I get it. You know, if you're in Sherman County, if you're here with us in Ochiltree, if you're in Carson, wherever, and you look at it and go, I don't know how it could be any drier than what we're seeing. Yeah, it's hard to imagine. It's absolutely hard to imagine with the cracks in the ground and all that we're seeing. But officially, however they measure that, there are pieces of the Panhandle that have now gone full out D4 exceptional drought. We got an ugly one today, hot and windy, high fire danger, another red flag warning today. And then we do get better starting this evening and into tomorrow. We've got some cool fronts coming our way and basically back down into the 70s and then maybe some 80s by the weekend. But really, right on through the end of next week, they are talking about primarily 80s. And so we get away from this 100 stuff. And we do have at least a little better chance of maybe some scattered thunderstorms beginning in the p.m. primarily on Wednesday. And then into Thursday, and then maybe a few more into the weekend. So we'll certainly hope and pray that that happens. Carson County Judge Dan Luton joins us in this segment of the program. We talked to him several weeks ago about this big data center project, the granddaddy of them all, if it comes to fruition, as they are planning. And that would be the Fermi America project. And we are kind of, you know, waiting on that project. But in the meantime, we continue to hear just some of these stories that pop up in the news about some of the turmoil. And I don't know how concerned they are about it or not, because, you know, big companies, big investors, things happen. But there's been some controversy with the CEO being removed and now asking a court to block the company from removing him. Just wondered if any of that internal stuff is having any impacts from a local perspective on the project. Judge Luton, welcome back to the program, sir.
14: Well, thank you, sir, and I'm glad to be here.
0: Well, thank you very much.
14: Clear a few things up.
0: Yeah, please do. Thank you very much for being available to us. So let's talk a little bit about, you know, some of these things that we're seeing in the news when it comes to the internal operations of Fermi. Any of that impacting the project potential and progress as you see it from a county perspective?
14: I guess from our perspective, what we're being told, this is not unusual as far as publicly traded organizations. They have some infighting. There's some stuff going on. As far as how it really affects Carson County, I can tell you the project's been, looks like it's been on hold. I go by that project and there's not much activity going out on out there. And I'm also being told that some of this is a good thing, some of it's not. We don't have much involvement in that as far as Carson County and our agreement with Fermi. But I do believe, you know, some of their target dates are going to have to be pushed back. I just don't see how they can get some of their stuff done that they were expecting to. But, excuse me, but that's a whole different world sometimes on some of this construction. When they get rolling, it's amazing how much they can get done in a short period of time.
0: Mm-hmm. I suppose you've probably been over to take a look at the Gray County project?
14: You know, I have not. I get a lot of reports that it's been a really busy time for us, but I have been by the one down in Hale County outside of Abernathy. I went by there at the first or the end of last month. I went back by there a couple, or really, I guess, first of last month. Anyway, 4 weeks later, and it was just astounding to me how much they had gotten done in 4 weeks.
0: Yeah, I was just going to kind of speculate. If you've seen these others, and I have not seen the Gray County project with my own eyes yet either, but I've had several people describe it to me who have seen it, and I guess it's just incredible. And to think that actually the Fermi project out here in the Panhandle might be the granddaddy of them all is a little difficult for me to get my brain around after hearing what I'm hearing from east of Pampa, Judge.
14: Yes, you know, and I'm with you. Some of the numbers they're talking about, the size and scope of it. I mean, I can tell you on the backside story of things that we're having to consider or deal with. Those meetings and those and inquiries are still going on. You know, as far as the TCEQ permits and with the NRC, the National Nuclear Regulatory Commission. We've even had some contact with them because, you know, they're proposing, excuse me, 4 reactors eventually out there. So, and now there's a long lead time in that. So they're still moving forward in some of those discussions. And so, as far as we know, while this thing may be on pause, we have no reason to believe that it won't crank back up and move forward here pretty soon.
0: Yeah, I'm not sure that it would be all that surprising to see hiccups along the way in a project that is so massive. I mean, I'm no expert on it, Judge, but just a little bit of Panhandle common sense there. This thing is huge. How do you feel about the communication that you're getting from Fermi? I have heard through the grapevine a little bit that some of these other projects going, sometimes even for them, it's difficult to get updated info from the parent company. What's that story?
14: You know, we get it in bits and pieces, I guess you would say. With the change in leadership, of course, there's changes in the structure. So, you know, maybe some of our better contacts have been changed. And, you know, on a project like this, you've got to build relationships, and those relationships kind of get you through these periods. Well, when you lose, they kind of cut ties sometimes with some of these relationships, and so you have to rebuild some of those relationships within the company. So I would say really right now, communication is pretty limited. But I'm also being told, you know, once the dust settles, I guess, we'll rebuild a lot of those relationships. And we're still very fairly early in this whole process. Yes, they've done a lot of land work, I would guess you'd say, a lot of connectivity work. But really no construction per se. And I'm assuming, you know, once that gets started back up, then, we'll start having more conversations of where we're at in this process.
0: No second guesses as far as you and your commissioner's court. You guys still feel good about the decisions that you've made, even though you've got some delays here?
14: No. I don't think we have any second guesses. You know, our abatement agreement with them is, you know, is pretty, I wouldn't say standard, but it's pretty locked down to, and also has the ability to, I guess you would say, to grow or get a little bit smaller. You know, we did our abatement agreement on megawatts and square footage. And so once they start generating electricity in any form or fashion, then that's when that project goes COD and gets into abatement agreement. And the same with the buildings, the building of the data centers. Once those buildings get erected and start being utilized, and then that side. So as far as our concern is probably more with the surrounding landowners, which there's very few out there. I mean, the area that they're building the majority of this is on is either leased, well, truly all of it is either leased. The majority of it's leased from Texas Tech.
0: And right.
14: And but they have purchased another, 2,000 acres around their main site. And so now they're up to around, 7,200 acres in their on their plans. So, really, I don't think we're second guessing anything at this moment. We're like everybody, and quite honestly, we're not going to go out there and say a lot of things that we don't know one way or the other. There's a lot of misinformation out there. I can tell you that. And so we're right now trying to, make sure what information we have is true and correct, and any information that we put out is true and correct. So, it's a process.
0: Yeah, for sure. Before I let you go, Judge, let me ask you about the elephant in the room right now. Other than the big Fermi elephant over here, how about the big drought elephant over there? I know that we're all in the same boat. What are you seeing in Carson County from your ag producers, et cetera?
14: Oh, absolutely. And unfortunately, like you said, it's a statewide problem at the moment. I've been to Lubbock, I've been to Dallas, I've gone up north and visited with people, and the wheat is pretty much gone. Some irrigated stuff is going in the ground, but if we don't get some moisture really soon, we've battled fires the last two or three days, along with every county and everybody. Mm-hmm. And these winds have got to calm down, we hope, and we need some moisture. And it's not in any one area, as you said earlier in your radio show, how we're in severe drought and mm-hmm. all across the Panhandle and all across West Texas, really. It's really sad to see here in May that we're having these kind of difficulties. But, we do the best we can, and we try to take care of our firemen and our emergency management personnel, and we just battle through it. And hopefully someday we'll look back on this and said, we did a good job. And, but we don't have any other choice. We got to do what we can to protect our citizens.
0: Absolutely. What kind of a challenge is that from a county perspective whenever you, your department, and the others all work together? So you guys respond and help others. Others would respond in kind and help you. But at the same time, when these calls come in, you kind of have to manage resources, don't you? Because obviously you can't leave yourself naked, so to speak, unprepared, and all your units are out helping somebody else if you have a fire in your own backyard. I know that whole thing is a juggling act for everybody, isn't it, Judge?
14: Yes, you're exactly correct on that. So anytime, and we're always willing to help others. Others are always willing to help us, but you've always got to leave a reserve to cover, back home. And so it is stretching our resources and our assets pretty thin right now. And, mm-hmm. and the worst thing about it is, we may have a fire here today, might be a fire next door tomorrow, a fire on the other side the day after that. So these firemen, these assets are out there every day for multiple days, and that's so unusual. Normally that's really starts taking a toll after a while. So there again, you also start having to manage those resources, those personnel, mm-hmm. and making sure that they're getting replaced or they're getting some time off to regroup, because it can be some long, stressful days.
0: Oh, I can't imagine. And Judge, to think that out here where we are, so many of these are just good old Panhandle people doing what Panhandle people do. They volunteer for this stuff. Amazing.
14: Yes, sir.
0: Mm-hmm. Judge, we appreciate your time. Wish you the best down in Carson County. Thank you very much, sir.
14: Well, y'all up there too. There again, hopefully this will pass and we'll get some good rains and we just hope everyone stays safe.
0: Mm-hmm.
14: And praying for it.
0: Yeah, amen, amen. Well, the optimists among us keep saying we're one day closer to a rain, and they're right about that, aren't they, Judge?
14: Yes, sir. Looking forward to it.
0: Been there before, but boy, every time you go through one of these, it seems like the worst ever.
14: Yes, sir.
0: Judge Dan Luton, Carson County Judge. Judge, thank you once again, sir, for the time. We appreciate it.
14: And thank you. And I always look forward to visiting with you. So call back anytime, and I'll do my best.
0: Absolutely. Always appreciate you being available. Thank you so much, sir.
14: All right. Have a good day.
0: You too. It is 943-98.3 KXDJ.
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6: Well, another ugly one today. Been saying since Friday, count them down. We had four of them, and then finally we're down to one. We're getting close, and that is one more really ugly fire danger kind of day before we do get a little bit of a break anyway, so we're thankful for that. Just looking for the silver lining. But we got another one today, folks. It's going to be just about like yesterday. And Saturday, if not a little worse, with a little more wind. Because this afternoon, they say those winds are going to go 20 to 40. And here in the north, could gust to 50. Red flag fire warning, single digit relative humidities. Yesterday afternoon, I was looking at that thing, and we had 6% relative humidity. And I know just around our house, just trying to get a few plants in the ground and whatnot, you just can't water enough, it seems like, two or three times a day. And my Lord, I can't even imagine what those of you who do it for a living, you farmers and ranchers, are facing out there. And especially on the dry land front, even though I've heard some stories, those of you running these center pivots, you get 40, 50, 60 yards behind a pivot, and they say you can't even tell that the darn thing's been through. It's drying out so quickly. Just absolutely brutal. And hoping and praying for some rain, better chances later on this week, and certainly hope that happens. Tommy Kenworthy is the manager down at Perryton Feeders, just south of town. Wanted him to come on the program when he could to talk a little bit about the cattle feeder side of this cattle market. We continue to hear, of course, about cattle prices being so solid, but we're hearing about the challenges on the bottom line when it comes to the feeder side of things. They have to buy these expensive cattle, too. Tommy, welcome back to the program.
7: Glad to be here, Chris.
6: Thank you very much, Tommy, for the time. Sure appreciate it. So what is the bottom line picture for on the cattle feeder side of this cattle industry right now?
7: Well, it's these feeders are high. They, you know, and most of my guys are selling feeders, and I can't blame them, you know. They're cashing in, and because there's such a shortage of feeders, and mm-hmm. what we try to do is, you know, we try to buy these cattle out of the east, and they're a little cheaper, and you know, but you know, that challenge there is health wise, you know, and then it's, but man, the you know, beaver sale barn, that thing is the hottest thing I ever seen in my life, and we can't touch anything out of there. You buy them out of there, you know, and you're looking. Like nine weights this last Tuesday, they bring $3,200 a head, and then time you feed him, he's going to have to bring over $270 just to break even out of here, you know. And, and this thing's going to change one day, but I don't know when. But you know, these guys are just—they're just selling them, and people are buying them. But
6: how difficult has it been for you and your operation and the way that you operate to find cattle? I know that you used to feed some cattle for the plant over in Booker, Preferred. I know that you and I have talked before about the border being closed and what that's done to Mexican cattle flow. And the concerns about the screw worm, of course, adding to that complexity. What's it like for you in your world, as you say, going back east, just trying to find cattle to feed that work on the bottom line?
7: Yeah, it's tough. I mean, it's a struggle right now, you know, and like you said, we used to feed them cows, and that kind of, you know, that sure helped this feed yard up tremendous, but right now you know we're not doing that, and we're trying to do other things, and it's just it's a struggle. It really is a struggle.
6: And you're talking about feeding some of those cows that you were getting out of Preferred Beef. Good Lordy, it was tough enough, and that was just kind of another trickle down challenge that you had to deal with,
7: right.
6: I know. What do you think of this big picture market thing? I mean, the supply continues to be very, very short. The demand is high. We Americans continue to eat our beef, and really, at least at this point, no end in sight on these high prices, huh?
7: No, you know, it's like last week, fat cattle brought $260. Never thought it, you know, but just to be honest with you, I know some of these guys, 268, that wasn't enough, you know, for some of them cattle. Then you got these cattle going in there now, and it's going to be 270 up to break them out, and I don't know, the market's bailed them out, and it's just going to get, I think it's going to turn one day. I don't think it's going to turn like this year, but just because we don't have any, you know, you've been hearing it, lowest herd we've had in 70 years, and these guys they're not building the herds up well, just like right here, you know. It looks like the dead of winter out there. You know, this time of year, the cow guys, grass is green, they ain't got to feed them, but they're feeding these cows, you know, and, well, I got enough for my cows, but I better not keep my heifers because I don't have enough grass for them, so they're selling them.
6: Yeah, they're kind of it's a different scenario, but it's got some similarities to what you face in the cattle feeding side of it too, doesn't it? Because you go, well, they talk about rebuilding the herds. Well, right now they're incredibly expensive, and you got this drought going on. So right. you're gonna pay a lot for these cattle, and then wonder if you got enough to feed them. I mean, they're just the challenges are from A to Z, aren't they?
7: Yeah, they sure are. They sure are. And you know, and it's I've had a couple guys say, "Hey, man, if it don't rain by the end of May, can you feed some of my cows for me, because I ain't got enough grass, but I don't want to get rid of my cows, because everybody knows it's going to rain again."
6: Sure.
7: We just don't know when. And I've talked to a couple guys that want to do that. And
6: you will do that. You'll bring them in. You can feed them. Yeah.
7: Yeah, we can feed them.
6: Mm-hmm. Yeah. Tell me about the drought impacts on cattle in the yard.
7: Well, like, it's so, well, you've seen the last few days, and this the wind blow and the dirt blows. Well, it's hard on these cattle that's in here, you know. You know, dust, pneumonia, and, you know, we've doctored more cattle in here now than we have been, but just because the dirt and the dust, and it's just, it's not a good thing on these either.
6: Pink eye, things like that, when the dirt's blowing. I mean, I know you're always doctoring eyeballs, but it just gets worse when it's this dry and this dirty, doesn't it?
7: Well, yeah, you know, it's just, but you can just drive down them alleys and you can hear coughing, you know.
6: Uh-huh.
7: And it hadn't been good. We need a good 2-inch rain just to get the dust down here and get a little green going around. It's just, the weeds won't even grow, so.
6: Yeah. Well, I'm glad we can at least chuckle about it. But how true that is, what else you going to do? But yeah, you know, I've had kind of a dry cough myself, and I'm not even out in the feedlot 24/7, Tommy.
7: Yeah, I know. I've had a cough too. It's hard on cows and cowboys. It's tough.
6: Uh-huh. Cows, cowboys, and their dogs.
7: Yeah.
6: It's tough on everything.
7: That's
6: no doubt
7: right.
6: About it. All right, well, we all agree we're praying for rain. It will be wonderful when it happens. I had Taco DeArmond tell me the other day, he said, I want you to put in an order with the weatherman. I want a 3-inch slow soaking rain over 3 days, and then, you know, about a week or so with temperatures in the 70s for starters. That'd be a pretty good place to start, wouldn't
7: it? That'd be a good place to start.
6: You know, if you're going to dream, cowboy, dream big.
7: Yeah.
6: Might as well.
7: Exactly. Exactly.
6: All right. Tommy, good to talk to you. Best to your family.
7: All right. Thank you, Chris.
6: You bet. Good to talk to you. Thank you so much.
7: Right.
6: Tommy Kenworthy, who's manager down at Perryton Feeders. Waiting on a rain.
8: Time for the latest agricultural news. I'm Casey Shepherd. Back in just a moment.
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8: Well, at the recent Lahoma Wheat Field Day, discussions around Oklahoma wheat varieties and disease resistance highlighted both the challenges and opportunities that are facing producers after one of the toughest growing seasons in recent history. I had the opportunity to sit down with OSU's Dr. Brett Carver to talk about this difficult year and new varieties, disease pressures, and the future of wheat breeding in Oklahoma. Carver expressed that every year is a good year to learn.
11: Every year is a good learning year, you know, but and they're all different. So we talk a lot about how we tested this line for 6 years before releasing it. Well, this is the reason why. You know, we just need to make sure we get as many of these types of environments as we can.
8: While drought and disease pressure did limit many wheat fields this season, Carver did see a few bright spots.
11: Well, I'm still pretty enthusiastic about Wyatt. That's the 2708 that was released by the OSU Ag Research in February. We're moving forward with it. Hope to have about 2,000 bushels of it.
8: Okay.
11: And that will hinge on the success of a grow out in the panhandle under irrigation. If that goes well, then we'll have a lot to distribute. And I hope we can distribute across the state. It's literally adapted from Okmulgee to Balco. Now, under the most severe drought conditions, I don't know that we get the yield advantage. I'll be honest about that.
8: Even under harsh drought conditions, Carver believes the variety has strong potential if growers receive timely moisture during that key developmental stage.
11: So, like I mentioned today, if we can get that quarter inch, half inch in March when it's really critical, and of course, you know, half inch here and there, we don't need inches, just that little amount at very critical times, I think our producers are going to see a jump up, a tick up in yielding ability, and also keep the crop upright. Good standability. I'm excited about that.
8: To hear more from OSU's Dr. Brett Carver, you can go to OklahomaFarmReport.com. That's our latest farm and ranch news. I'm Casey Shepherd on the Radio Oklahoma Ag Network.
12: This is Bill Martin with Lone Star Stockyards with your weekly market report for Tuesday, May 12th. USDA reported sales near 1,200 this week. Market was steady in some cases to as much as 10 lower, with most declines on weights over 850. For Vega, we had 942-pound steers all black at 325.50, 785-weight steers at 354, 900-pound heifers all black at 308.50, and 750-weight heifers at 341.5. Umbarger, we had a nice load of steer calves, long weaned, weighing 435 at 572.50. From white deer, 506 weight heifers at 434, 430 weight heifers at 505. From Olton, 340 weight heifers right off the cow at 570, 4 1/4 weight bull calves at 520, 345 weights at 580, and 280 weights at 685. From Claude, 857 pound crossbred steers at 338.50. 782 weight crossbred steers at 354.75. From Lotney, 987 pound black open heifers at 291. From Halfway, nice load of steers weighed 790 right off the wheat at 364. 675 weight steers at 393. 470 weights at 520. 720 weight heifers at 344. And 850 weight heifers from Halfway at 314. Umbarger, nice group of light steers weighing 413 at 550, 415 weight heifer mates at 507.50. At young to middle-aged pairs this week from 4,000 to 4,100, a few short solid to broken pairs from 34 to 3,700, and some young to solid mouth fall calving cows from 35 to 39.50, and the older fall calvers from 24 to 28.50. We're right in the heart of the feedlot country. 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For more information to consign or buy, please call us at 806-677-0777. 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
6: By the way, congratulations to, of course, the Groover Greyhounds. We told you about that baseball win last week. And then West Plains. West Plains and Groover are the remaining baseball teams that remain in the state baseball playoffs. Groover beat Stamford last week. We talked to Coach Chris Kelp about that. And then West Plains defeated Springtown. And the others from around the Panhandle region, they are done. Mineral Wells beat Hereford over the weekend. Brock beat Canyon. Lubbock Cooper Liberty beat Randall. And Iowa Park over Bushland. So, and then there were two Panhandle boys baseball teams marching on in the playoffs. And that is West Plains and Groover. We'll be talking much more about them here this week. When it comes to girls softball, there is one team remaining, and that would be the Dumas girls. They have had a tremendous season, And they defeated West Plains in their playoff series last week that began on Thursday and continued into Friday. And so they march on as well. The girls from Dumas have had a tremendous, tremendous season. We are not going to go through it all right now, but did earlier this morning on the show, did have the state track meet down in Austin that wrapped up here in Texas over the weekend as well with some of the smaller schools. And so got several medalists, probably just at a glance, probably 15 or so from around our neck of the woods that have medaled in state track as well. Congratulations, by the way, to former once-always Perryton Rangers, Tate Allred and David Morgan. Came from behind and in a multi-hole playoff won the Perryton Golf Classic yesterday. And that had to be a tough, tough day. Oh, that was brutal. What a day to try to play golf. But these guys did what they had to do. Tate Allred and David Morgan are the winners in the big weekend Perryton Golf Classic. Weather-wise, we got another ugly one today. Going to be dangerous out there, folks. Be careful. Those winds picking up 20 to 40, and they were gusty already this morning pre-sunrise, getting a start on it. And we'll be up into the upper 90s. We're going for 98.3 on the temperature today. And then we do get better starting tomorrow. A cool front coming, keep us in the 70s for a few days. Maybe a little better chance of some rain as well. Thanks for listening, as always. God bless. Have a good one. 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

0: She's also very, very smart, and she knows it. 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That's Luke Bryan.
1: 98.3 KXDJ. And now the KXDJ Community Calendar. Here's a look at some of the things going on around our area. Well, early voting begins today in the Texas primary runoff elections. Runs through Friday. Election Day coming up a week from tomorrow, next Tuesday on May the 26th. Area-wide, you do have a Justice of the Peace runoff in Gray County. You've got a County Commissioner Precinct 4 race in Sherman County. And a County Commissioner Precinct 2 runoff down in Wheeler County on your ballots. And then you have a number of different state and federal races that are also on that ballot. One of those is for Texas Railroad Commissioner. There's a Republican runoff between incumbent Jim Wright and challenger Bo French. I recently visited with Commissioner Wright about the race.
2: Just encourage everybody to go and just Google the things that I've accomplished during my tenure here. I know one thing. I know the oil and gas industry. I've grew up in this all my life. I'm not at this office to climb the political ladder. I tend to stay in my lane. I think the problem we have with the Texas Railroad Commission is not a lot of people know exactly what it is and the huge benefits it provides for our state. I feel like I've got an opponent today that doesn't have a clue of what the oil and gas really is. And I think if you look at what he says, it really has nothing to do with what this agency does. I think that we've got to continue to make sure that we have leadership at the commission that understands the role and that can keep Texas what it is today. Texas today is the number one leading state in the nation when it comes to economic success. Texas, with its industry and what we have going on today, would be considered the eighth largest economy in the world. I can't stress enough to folks how important it is to have people that recognize and have the ability to maintain that. And I feel like I've proven that. I'm the person that can continue to get that done.
1: Has Texas political leadership, in your opinion, been pro-fossil fuel enough? I talked to some oil and gas guys, and some of them are also in politics. Our state senator from this District 31 from Midland, Kevin Sparks, tells me over and over again that Texas has been way too pro-green. We have been way too interested in trying to put up windmills and solar panels and have neglected dancing with the one who brung us that's really going to be the one who carries us through, and that's fossil fuels. What's your opinion on that?
2: I mean, he's spot on with that. Oil and gas is something that I don't see us doing without ever. If people really recognize what oil and gas provides, practically anything you touch every day has some derivative of oil and gas in it. This world would not be the world we have today without it. And I think that, as you've seen in the last administration, we had some challenges. But Texas, I think, prevailed through those challenges well. I know I refer to it as living hell those 4 years that Biden was in that administration, but I fought really hard to make sure that we didn't have some of those impediments that they were bringing that really stopped what our success is here. And he's spot on. We need to stay focused on what's common sense and what is real, and I think that's the message that Senator Sparks is trying to say also.
1: Texas incumbent Railroad Commissioner Jim Wright, one of those on your ballot. And for more on these and other area happenings, check out the KXDJ Community Calendar on the Perryton page at HighPlainsObserver.com.

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10: 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I'm Kerry Martin with a market update on the Texas Farm Bureau Radio Network. Live cattle trading slightly higher with June up 32 cents, 254.22. The August up 30, 248.22. Feeder cattle trading lower with August down $1.02, 360.42. September feeders down $1.17 at 358 even. Grains and cotton strongly higher with July corn up 18.25, 474 a bushel. September corn up 17, trading at 480 a bushel. July Kansas City wheat up 13 cents. 701. Cotton up 154 on the nearby July. It's at 82.15, while new crop December cotton's up 105 points, 82.96. June West Texas crude up 2 cents, 105.54 barrel. I'm Kerry Martin on the Texas Farm Bureau Radio Network.
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But that's too many syllables for these lyrics. That's Al Dean.

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1: 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Politics, the LGBT agenda, and healthcare all colliding in a major settlement in Texas.
2: Texas Attorney General Ken Paxton reaches a major settlement with Texas Children's Hospital, requiring the creation of the nation's first detransition clinic. The agreement also includes a $10 million payment over allegations of Medicaid fraud tied to gender transition procedures. Five doctors are expected to lose credentials under the settlement. The deal comes just days before Paxton's Republican Senate primary against Senator John Cornyn. Willie Nelson reporting.
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6: Welcome to the Monday program here on this May the 18th. One more ugly one today. We do get a little better, a little cooler, a little better rain chances here the remainder of the week, thankfully. Meteorologist Luigi Macarello joined me from the Weather Service in Amarillo earlier this morning on the ugly one today, as some of these fires still burn.
7: Yeah, we definitely saw some fires, and I guess our Neal Manual, like Beaver and Cimarron County are the two counties up there that we've had some fires still reported in that area. Closer here in the Texas Panhandle, at least in the Amarillo area too, we had that Blue Diamond Fire in Oldham County as of several hours ago. It's about 500 acres, 35% contained, and then we had the Hungate Fire, of course, that's the big one south of the canyon that actually merged with what we had, the Chocolate Chip Fire. Those two kind of merged together over the weekend. And the latest I have is just over 34,000 acres and 70% contained. So there's still work to be done. So we're going to hope and pray that our firefighters do what they got to do today. Conditions today are not going to be ideal once again for those extremely critical conditions again today.
6: We're finally down to the last one here today before we do get some sort of a break tomorrow. And it ought to make it easier for them, I would think, with the temperatures and the cool front coming. How much cooler beginning tomorrow and for several days?
7: Yeah, so after today with many 90s, even some triple digits again for the parts of the Texas Panhandle, we will go from that today to only a high of around 70s, lower 70s for the Oklahoma Panhandle, and mid to upper 70s for the rest of the Texas Panhandles.
6: Yeah, and what are the winds going to do to us? Are they going to turn and gust up with the arrival of the cool fronts, or is it going to be reasonable?
7: Yeah, so today we do have a wind advisory for Texas and Oklahoma Panhandles combined. We have those southwest winds today. That would be 25 to 35 miles per hour with some gusts near 50 at times, especially for the northern panhandles, probably where the windier conditions. But we're also timing that cold front. As we go just past sunset, it should enter the Oklahoma Panhandle, and then it should clear all the combined panhandles just after midnight tonight.
6: Will it turn the winds to the north, and if so, how much?
7: Yeah, we expect that wind shift from southwest to northerly behind that cold front, and winds should sustain themselves throughout the night in the 10, 15 to 20 mile an hour range. So it's not a calm wind. It's definitely a breeze, and especially with the ongoing fires, we'll have to watch for those wind shifts very carefully.
6: Gotcha. Well, at least not 40 or 50. We'll take that as a step in the right direction. How about by the middle of the week, a chance of some rain? What's the story there?
7: Yeah, hopefully, fingers crossed. So we're watching a system. You know, the reason why we're getting the dry condition today is that the main moisture transport we call with the system kind of screwed off into central Oklahoma and kind of missed it all together. But as we go Wednesday and Thursday and Friday, this coming next couple days, we have a pattern again where we have some potential for what we call daytime driven thunderstorms to develop. So pretty scattered in nature to start on as we go the first half Tuesday, second half Tuesday into Wednesday.
6: Meteorologist Luigi Macarello with the Weather Service in Amarillo. Weather Channel agrees later on this week, mid to late week, a little better chance of some rain and thunder. Hope it delivers something in the rain gauge this time instead of just the fire starting lightning.
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I'll tell you about it coming up. Also, John Party's new one on the way.

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0: That is his wife in the video with him. That's John Party's new one. Boots off. $5 bill back in your pocket because this is just too dumb. There's an ice cream manufacturer. They were marketing a special spoon. It is an electronic spoon. So you can't wash it. You can't get it wet. The spoon pairs with your phone. So when you're eating ice cream and your phone rings, you can tap your phone with the ice creamy spoon, ew, and that will silence the phone call, according to this ice cream manufacturer. Just $5 will buy you one of these spoons. Who's going to be dumb enough to do that? 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
5: 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The Roberts County Road Department in Miami has an immediate opening for a Class A CDL driver with tanker endorsement. Equipment experience a plus, but willing to train the right individual. You can pick up an application online or at the Roberts County Courthouse in Miami, Roberts County. Well, firefighters over the weekend, even into today, have continued to battle some of the fires around the Panhandle. The biggest one down around Canyon has continued to be a problem. Thousands of acres have burned in parts of the Oklahoma Panhandle as well, out of Cimarron and Beaver counties. We did hear from a KXDJ listener this morning that the home of Gary and Andrea Woolley, north of the Hansford County Golf Course, burnt yesterday as well. They suspect an electrical fire in that case. Weather Channel forecast, high fire danger today. Windy and hot, upper 90s, winds to 40.
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0: As a part of his fitness routine, he loves doing ice plunges. 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
7: Extraction of equine teeth is not an easy job in most horses. Hello, everyone. I'm Dr. Bob Judd with Texas Vet News on the Texas Farm Bureau Radio Network. Extraction of teeth in a horse can be required for several conditions, including a fracture, tooth resorption, infected or damaged teeth, and there are several reasons equine dental extractions can be complicated. Some teeth have curved roots, which are difficult to extract. And this is one reason an X-ray should be performed prior to any extraction, and also to make sure all roots are extracted. Fractured teeth that are fractured off at the gum line cannot be grasped with extraction forceps and may require surgery through the sinus cavity. On X-ray, it is possible to see some teeth that are resorbing and about to fracture. And without an X-ray, these teeth will not be found. There are some non-veterinarians that extract teeth, and this is very dangerous for the horse, because without an X-ray, it is impossible to know how to proceed. In some cases, the horse will need to be placed under general anesthesia to extract the tooth, and oral extraction may not be possible. If the tooth crumbles when forceps are used, extraction becomes a major surgical issue and likely cannot be accomplished in the field. Many times, board-certified equine veterinary dental specialists have to be involved to perform tedious surgery to remove roots of these teeth. In fact, almost 23% of the extractions in one study required advanced techniques to get the tooth out. Removing a tooth can even lead to a jaw fracture without X-rays. Also, adjacent teeth can be damaged in the extraction process, so it is critical to be careful with an extraction. Only your veterinarian is trained and legally allowed to sedate your horse and extract teeth in Texas, because this can be a tedious procedure requiring surgical training. If you have any questions about today's program or any of our programs, contact me at texvet@txfb.org. I'm Dr. Bob Judd. This is the Texas Farm Bureau Radio Network.
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0: He's got such a soothing voice. 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
1: 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End of school activities today on this Monday, the Stratford Scholastic Banquet coming up this evening. Coming up tomorrow on Tuesday, the Spearman Senior Scholarship Breakfast, followed by the Awards Assembly, the Canadian High School Cap and Gown Ceremony, the Stratford Kindergarten Graduation, the Miami High School Athletic Banquet, the Follett Elementary Track Meet, and Perryton's 8th Grade Promotion. All coming up on Tuesday. Spearman Fire Chief Paxton Heckman resigned on Friday. There are two assistants that will lead in the interim. Weather Channel forecast, high fire danger again today. Upper 90s, low humidities, winds to 35 plus. Cooler tomorrow.
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1: Breaking news at Town Hall. I'm Bob Agnew in Washington. Talks are underway once again to try to end a strike, shutting down the largest U.S. commuter rail system.
2: What do we want?
3: Striking Long Island Railroad workers outside Penn Station as negotiations continue between the five unions representing them and the Metropolitan Transportation Authority, which says it won't make a deal that implodes the budget. Workers like Byron Lee say they deserve a raise.
4: We're just asking for a reasonable cost of living adjustment on our wages. People think that, you know, we don't deserve it.
3: Julie Walker, New York.
1: The Supreme Court has rejected appeals from pharmaceutical companies objecting to the idea of negotiating Medicare drug prices.
5: The justices gave no comment in leaving in place rulings from the Federal Appeals Court in Philadelphia that dismissed the drug manufacturers' claims. The negotiation program was created as part of the 2022 Inflation Reduction Act. The law requires the government to negotiate prices for certain high-cost drugs in the federal insurance program for older adults on an annual basis. Republicans have criticized aspects of the law, which was signed by Democratic President Joe Biden.
1: That is correspondent Marcella Sanchez reporting. The administration now moving forward with an effort to verify voter eligibility nationwide by checking tens of millions of registrations against federal databases.
6: At least 67 million voter registrations have already been processed under the program. The initiative is designed to identify individuals who may be ineligible to vote, including non-citizens or people who have died but remain on voter rolls. Officials say the early stages of the program have flagged tens of thousands of registrations for further review, prompting supporters to say that running voter rolls through federal databases is a necessary step to protect the integrity of elections. Ken Lorman reporting.
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9: Welcome to Monday, May the 18th. I'm Chris Samples, 98.3 KXDJ News. In our economic focus segment today, will solar panels become as common as wind turbines in our region? Lander Carath, Director of Community Affairs with Vesper Energy, the company behind that massive solar farm down near Tulia, thinks they will. He says some of the late winter cold snaps that we had showed a massive role of solar.
10: Yeah, it's really interesting, actually, Chris. And before I joined this industry, I had my own questions about how something like solar would perform in a storm like Winter Storm Fern. It's freezing cold. It's during the winter. Nights are longer. And when there's a storm like this with precipitation, it could cover up panels, et cetera. And you say, how is that going to actually work? I think this most recent storm really demonstrates the role that solar can play, along with multiple other energy sources, to make sure that Texans are receiving the power that they need when demand is high like a storm. And I think you just need to look at the data from this last storm where we saw solar really outperform expectations during every single day of Winter Storm Fern. And I think the biggest example of that is on Monday, January 26th, the end of the storm, where much of the state was still really experiencing quite freezing conditions and demand was really high. Solar was actually providing 38% of Texas's electricity at that point, which is a pretty high number and was really beating the expectations at the end of the day that folks were setting for this storm.
9: Mm-hmm.
10: I think you can also look and see kind of the tale of two storms here as well. Not every storm is the same, different conditions, of course, but several years ago with Winter Storm Uri and the impact that that had on Texas, obviously things did not go well during that. It was a different story during Winter Storm Fern, where for the most part, folks were able to keep the lights on. We were meeting power demand. Things were not freezing. That, of course, again, came from other sources as well. I think natural gas made a lot of corrections and made sure that things were insulated in the lead up to the storm, and that helped quite a bit as well. So really all of the energy producers across the state, including solar, helped contribute to a better outcome this time around.
9: What was the rest of that breakdown? Do you know?
10: I don't have that in front of me.
9: Natural gas, I'm assuming probably.
10: I'll get you those numbers.
9: Okay. Yeah, that'd be fun to know.
10: Yeah. Mm-hmm.
9: I'm assuming probably natural gas, the number one.
10: I would assume so as well.
9: Uh-huh. Yeah, sure.
10: Mm-hmm.
9: So do you think this is another big sign, kind of feather in the solar caps, so to speak, on how large-scale solar can strengthen grid resilience? I'm sure those of you in your business probably see this as continuing evidence.
10: I would say so, and I don't think we need to overstate that.
9: According to the Texas flyover last week, the U.S. Energy Information Administration projects that Texas-based solar power will generate more electricity in the state this year than coal for the first time on the ERCOT grid. Chris Samples, KXDJ News.
2: This is Seth A. with Woodward Livestock Auction bringing you the market report for Thursday, May 14th. On Thursday, we sold 1,672 head compared to 1,762 head last week and 1,841 head a year ago, bringing the grand total to 1,986 head for the week. Compared to last week, yearling steers were steady to five higher on good quality and good demand. Heifers pretty much steady across the board. Steer calves, they called steady with instances of five higher. Heifer calves pretty much steady on the board with kind of a lighter test. Getting in here on your steers, 350-pound steers brought 605, 4 1/4 weight steers 525 to 572, 485-pound steers 455 to 528, 530-pound steers 485 to 517, 585-pound steers, 451 to 465. 620-pound steers, 434 to 450. 665-pound steers brought from 410 to 432. 730-pound steers, 375 to 403. 810-pound steers, 344 to 375. 875-pound steers, 342 to 357. 9 1/4 weight steers, 329 to 339. 980-pound steers, 323 to 330. 1,000-1/4 weight steers brought 313. 1,090-pound steers, 302 to 308.5. And then had 47 1,119-pound steers bring 302. Heifer market was really good as well. Had 3 1/4 weight heifers, 540 to 570. 370-pound heifers, 462.5 to 525. 4 1/4 weight heifers, 480 to 505. 475-pound heifers, $4 to 425. 545-pound heifers, 386 to 425. 615-pound heifers, 361 to 397.50. 660-pound heifers, 350 to 358. 7 1/4 weight heifers, 339 to 353.5. 780-pound heifers, 325 to 341.50. 8 1/4 weight heifers, 318 to 327. And then tight 1,000-pound heifers brought 326. All in all, the market was really exceptional. 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If there's anything we can ever do for you, we sure would love the opportunity to earn and keep your business. 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
1: 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Coming up next, the news with Mike Slater.
2: Thank you, Bill. It is Monday, May 18th, 2026. Here's what's happening today in America. Rhino gone. Massey fights tomorrow. Virginia Democrats lose again. And another one-year deal. It's all coming up, and Bill's going to be here with your message of the day. But first, a Louisiana Republican senator is the first senator to lose his primary fight in 14 years. He didn't even get second place in the primary, got third in his own party's primary. The two Republican challengers, Congresswoman Julia Letlow and State Treasurer John Fleming, both beat Senator Bill Cassidy. Those two will advance to the runoff election. Cassidy was one of seven Republican senators who voted to convict Donald Trump for January 6th on charges of insurrection. The seven Republicans who voted to convict Donald Trump were Richard Burr, Susan Collins, Lisa Murkowski, Mitt Romney, Ben Sasse, Pat Toomey, and Bill Cassidy. Only two of the seven senators remain in the United States Senate, Murkowski and Collins. Trump wrote, "His disloyalty to the man who got him elected is now part of a legend, and it's nice to see that his political career is over." Speaking of crossing Donald Trump, seven-term Congressman Thomas Massey, his primary is tomorrow for Congress in Kentucky. He's often voted against the president and the Republican Party, and Trump said he would support a primary challenger against him. Big day is tomorrow. Massey said out-of-state billionaires have funneled millions of dollars in here in an effort to buy a seat in Congress. He said, "How did this race become the most expensive race in the history of Congress or a primary? It's because three billionaires from outside of Kentucky have funneled millions of dollars in here." On Friday, Massey told a reporter that this race has turned into a referendum on whether Israel gets to buy a seat in Congress. In Virginia redistricting news, the Democrats in Virginia sought an appeal from the Supreme Court against the Virginia State Supreme Court, who overturned the election, saying it wasn't even constitutional to have that election. And the Supreme Court denied the appeal 9-0. Spanberger, the governor of Virginia, said the Supreme Court of the United States has chose to nullify an election and the votes of more than 3 million Virginians. Note that it was the Democrats of Virginia who told the Supreme Court not to decide until after the people voted. Also worth noting that not even Justice Jackson agreed with Spanberger. Aaron Rodgers is going to return to the NFL for his 22nd season, this time another year at the Steelers. The new Steelers head coach is Mike McCarthy, who coached at Green Bay for 15 seasons. Rodgers is 42 years old. Still got a few years to catch up to Brady. Tom Brady was 45. But the record goes to George Blanda. He's the oldest quarterback to play in a game at 48 years old back in 1976. I'm Mike Slater from the podcast Politics by Faith. If you could please subscribe at youtube.com/@politicsbyfaith. Bill O'Reilly has your message of the day. Next.
3: 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Time now for the O'Reilly Update message of the day. On this Monday, I recently did a commentary on YouTube about Congresswoman Alexandria Ocasio-Cortez and her knowledge of history, which is scant, S-C-A-N-T, to say the least. Now, I am not in business to run down Congressman Ocasio-Cortez. In fact, I admire her pluck. I mean, there's a woman that comes out of Boston University, and I have a master's degree from that school as well, and gets a congressional seat held by a longtime Democratic player. All right, she is a woman of accomplishment, but she is a communist. I don't care what she says, that she's a socialist Democrat.

Democrat or whatever they make up tomorrow, the woman is a communist. And recently she gave a couple of podcast interviews where she said, hey, there was communism or socialism, whatever you want to call it, in the beginning of this nation. The founding fathers were aware of it because of the billionaires. The problem is, Congresswoman, there were no billionaires. Why? Because the King of England, George, would not allow that. Yes, there were dukes and earls and landowners. They weren't billionaires. They took what the king gave them. So we need a little history update here, Congresswoman. Just trying to help. I'm Bill O'Reilly. I approve the message by writing it. 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Now let's go to the mail. Brian, I believe Marco Rubio is the most articulate member of the Trump cabinet, commands authority without being too aggressive. Secretary Rubio has really helped himself, no doubt about it. Ralph, concierge member, that means Ralph has direct access to me. Ralph gets in trouble, gives me email, we mobilize to help him. Check it out on BillO'Reilly.com. So the people that are upset with gas prices think if Republicans are defeated, everything will go back to normal. Has anyone asked the Democrats what their plan is? No, but Democrats aren't big on plans. Rosemary Thies, The Village is Florida. I ordered two 250 American hats for my husband and son. They love them. Really well made because I designed them. Best hats you'll ever buy. Okay, let me see them. Throw them on up there. Got to have them for the 4th of July. Come on. 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That's where you get them. And we have all kinds of other stuff. Not woke. You know, all of that. I mean, book bundles, books, books, books. You want anything from us, that's where you go. Word of the day, don't be a nugatory. N-U-G-A-T-O-R-Y. 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Now the O'Reilly Update brings you something you might not know. The summer nearly here. From the beach to the backyard, Americans will enjoy warm weather with some classic music. Here are the top 10 summer anthems of all time as ranked by Parade and Billboard magazine. 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Next, Olivia Newton-John and John Travolta, Summer Nights from the movie Grease. Number 8, Summer in the City by the Lovin' Spoonful. 7, Vacation by the Go-Go's. 6th, Cruel Summer by Bananarama. Number 5, Fun, Fun, Fun by the Beach Boys. Number 4, Under the Boardwalk by the Drifters.
And the top three begins with the Beatles. Here Comes the Sun. Second place, Sly and the Family Stone's Hot Fun in the Summertime.

and the most successful summer song of all time, released in 1972, Alice Cooper and his anti-education anthem, Schools Out.

0: When asked to explain the inspiration behind the single, Cooper said the song is about the greatest 3 minutes of the year. Quote, what's the greatest 3 minutes you've ever had? One, Christmas morning, when you're getting ready to open presents. The other is the last 2 minutes of the last day of school. It's like a slow-burning fuse, said Mr. Cooper. More than 1 million copies of Alice's classic are in circulation. 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Thank you for listening to the O'Reilly Update. I am Bill O'Reilly. 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

0: He has such an affinity for songs that have very distinctive guitar hooks. 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
10: Cattle trading lower, cotton and grains higher. I'm Kerry Martin with a market update on the Texas Farm Bureau Radio Network. Cattle futures trading lower with June live cattle down 5 cents, 253.85. The August down 42, trading at 247.50. Feeder cattle taking a drop with August down 302. 358.42. September feeders down 345 at 355.72. Big gains on corn with July up 20 and a quarter, 476 a bushel. September corn up 18 and a half, 481 and a half. July Kansas City wheat up 13 and a quarter, 701 and quarter. Cotton sharply higher. New crop December cotton up 172 points at 83.63 cents. June West Texas crude up $1.63, $107.05 a barrel. I'm Kerry Martin on the Texas Farm Bureau Radio Network.
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0: Yeah, he drew that line in the sand, and then he personally stepped right over it himself. 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
1: 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And this News Minute on X brought to you by the KXDJ Classifieds. The Roberts County Road Department in Miami has an immediate opening for a Class A CDL driver with tanker endorsement. Equipment experience a plus, but willing to train the right individual. You can pick up an application online or at the Roberts County Courthouse in Miami, Roberts County. Well, firefighters over the weekend, even into today, have continued to battle some of the fires around the Panhandle. The biggest one down around Canyon has continued to be a problem. Thousands of acres have burned in parts of the Oklahoma Panhandle as well, out of Cimarron and Beaver counties. We did hear from a KXDJ listener this morning that the home of Gary and Andrea Woolley, north of the Hansford County Golf Course, burnt yesterday as well. They suspect an electrical fire in that case. Weather Channel forecast, high fire danger today. Windy and hot, upper 90s, winds to 40.
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1: Breaking news at Town Hall. I'm Bob Agnew in Washington. The strike shutting down the largest U.S. commuter rail system is having a big impact on riders.
2: Hundreds of thousands of daily commuters, like teacher Katie Hidalgo, left doubling and tripling their commute time as well as cost. She drove from Long Island to Queens to pay to park and take a subway.
3: And my concern coming home is I have to get my son at daycare by 5:30. It's going to take me longer getting home. I'm a teacher. I have to leave work at 1:30.
2: The strike began Saturday. The unions and the MTA have been negotiating a new contract since 2023. Julie Walker, New York.
1: Russian leader Vladimir Putin will be in Beijing this week, just days after President Trump wrapped up his own diplomatic talks with his counterpart Xi Jinping.
4: The Kremlin has said Putin and Xi will discuss global issues, economic ties, and the long-standing partnership between the two countries. China and Russia's ties have deepened in the recent years, especially after Russia's invasion of Ukraine in 2022, as sanctions from Western countries pushed Moscow to lean on China for trade and diplomatic support. This visit is likely to be closely watched in Washington, as China is trying to keep a stable relation with the U.S., but at the same time maintaining close ties with Russia.
1: That report from correspondent Eduardo Castillo. The Justice Department says several high-profile investigations are moving forward. More of that from correspondent Willie Nelson.
5: Acting U.S. Attorney General Todd Blanche says the Justice Department's probe into the Russia collusion hoax surrounding President Trump has uncovered serious findings. Blanche says investigators have issued hundreds of subpoenas and questioned multiple witnesses. Blanche also says there is substantial evidence of irregularities in the 2020 election, with investigations underway in Arizona and Georgia. Willie Nelson, Washington.
1: On Wall Street, the Dow is up about 40 points this hour. You'll find more of these stories at townhall.com.
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7: If you missed Chris and Ken this morning, here's some of what you missed.
8: Welcome in on this Monday. It is May the 18th, where a lot of folks are planting a lot of things right now and hoping for rain. So what's the advice if you want to plant things around your house that attracts more butterflies? One of my questions for our resident butterfly expert, Lipscomb County butterfly gal Tanya Bussard.
9: The requirements for the southbound migration are different than to the northbound migration. So when the butterflies go to Mexico, it's going to be really late in the year, so they really depend on nectar sources. So I advise plant really late bloomers, for example, like the Maximilian sunflowers, just to create food sources for them to make the trip. Now, going north, food sources are important too, but they are so much really blooming in spring, but they need milkweed for their breeding grounds. A butterfly lays about 300 to 600 eggs during her lifespan, but she will only lay one egg at a time, and preferred she will lay only one egg per plant, up to three, just to ensure that the caterpillar has enough to eat. There is a very high mortality rate within this life cycle. Only about 1% of the eggs actually reach adulthood. But if you look at the numbers, how many million butterflies are traveling and how much milkweed it takes to make this migration sustainable, the more the better. So if you want to create a butterfly garden, milkweed is really a necessity for the monarchs.
8: Whether it be the spring migration or the late year migration, either way?
9: Yes.
8: Mm-hmm. Is it that's just as long as they live, period, at the most, just maybe 8 or 9 months, period, in perfect conditions? Or is it just the conditions that they endure along the way? It just wipes them out.
9: So that's just how long as they live. And there is a little bit like 6 months, 9 months. It really also greatly depends on the conditions across the entire migratory range. You've got the availability of milkweed, nectar plants during breeding season, the weather conditions along migration route, the habitat quality at overwintering sites. And if you have favorable conditions in one stage of the cycle, it can really not fully offset challenges in another. But the biological clock is the super generation will live 6 to 9 months, period, that's it. Then they have fulfilled their purpose. And after they have matured with a reproductive system, they just use up their lifespan. We have something very similar with the bees. And so that's why this next generation will only live a few weeks. That is just the way it is.
8: Lipscomb County butterfly expert Tanya Bussard says it takes 2 to 3 generations of butterflies just to make it from Mexico back to Canada.
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I'm not sure that the word important can be assigned to a song all that often, but there's a song on the way that, yeah, it's important. I'll tell you about it coming up.

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3: 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End of school activities today on this Monday. The Stratford Scholastic Banquet coming up this evening. Coming up tomorrow on Tuesday, the Spearman Senior Scholarship Breakfast, followed by the Awards Assembly, the Canadian High School Cap and Gown Ceremony, the Stratford Kindergarten graduation, the Miami High School Athletic Banquet, the Follett Elementary Track Meet, and Perryton's 8th grade promotion, all coming up on Tuesday. Spearman Fire Chief Paxton Heckman resigned on Friday. There are two assistants that will lead in the interim. Weather Channel forecast, high fire danger again today, upper 90s, low humidities, winds to 35 plus. Cooler tomorrow.
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Got George Burge and Luke Bryan on the way in a couple. And today is a holiday, and it's a lovely holiday. I'll tell you about that on the way.

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0: George Burge and Luke Bryan sounding fabulous together. Ride and ride some more and then go get yourself a Reese's Peanut Butter Cup. Happy I Love Reese's Day. It falls on May 18th of every year. It is an actual holiday. They picked May 18th because it fits right between National Peanut Butter Day and National Chocolate Day. So it's a very logical holiday. It's just one day out of the year, technically. Yeah, you can celebrate it anytime you want.
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8: 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I'm Casey Shepard. 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
11: Oklahoma Wheat Field Day, discussions around Oklahoma wheat varieties and disease resistance highlighted both the challenges and opportunities that are facing producers after one of the toughest growing seasons in recent history. I had the opportunity to sit down with OSU's Dr. Brett Carver to talk about this difficult year and new varieties, disease pressures, and the future of wheat breeding in Oklahoma. Carver expressed that every year is a good year to learn.
12: Every year is a good learning year, you know, but and they're all different. So we talk a lot about how we tested this line for 6 years before releasing it. Well, this is the reason why. You know, we just need to make sure we get as many of these types of environments as we can.
11: While drought and disease pressure did limit many wheat fields this season, Carver did see a few bright spots.
12: Well, I'm still pretty enthusiastic about Wyatt. Mm-hmm. That's the 2708 that was released by the OSU Ag Research in February. Mm-hmm. We're moving forward with it. Hope to have about 2,000 bushels of it.
11: Okay.
12: And that will hinge on the success of a grow out in the panhandle under irrigation. If that goes well, then we'll have a lot to distribute. And I hope we can distribute across the state. It's literally adapted from Okmulgee to Balco. Now, under the most severe drought conditions, I don't know that we get the yield advantage. I'll be honest about that.
11: Even under harsh drought conditions, Carver believes the variety has strong potential if growers receive timely moisture during that key developmental stage.
12: So, like I mentioned today, if we can get that quarter inch, half inch in March when it's really critical, and of course, you know, half inch here and there, we don't need inches, just that little amount at very critical times, I think our producers are going to see a jump up, a tick up in yielding ability, and also keep the crop upright. Good standability. I'm excited about that.
11: To hear more from OSU's Dr. Brett Carver, you can go to OklahomaFarmReport.com. That's our latest farm and ranch news. I'm Casey Shepard on the Radio Oklahoma Ag Network.
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0: If she left and she's no longer in the house, if you've seen the video for the song, the house should be way more messy. 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
1: 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And this news minute on X brought to you by Edward Jones, First Bank Southwest, and Roberson Wireline. All are proud supporters of area youth on X. The Perryton School Board will meet this evening at 6. They'll issue the oath of office for board members and elect board officers, meet an executive session on personnel matters, and to consult with attorneys. They'll also take steps to fill the vacancy created by board member Jeff Schildenbarger's resignation, discuss student transfer applications, and the tennis court construction. The Canadian City Council meets this evening at 5:30. They'll consider an appointment of a mayor pro tem for the council, appointments to the Canadian Golf Club Board, and donations to the Canadian Golf Club. Weather Channel forecast, another red flag fire warning day today. One more to go. Windy, upper 90s, those winds 20 to 35 in gusty, high fire danger. Cool front tonight, 70s tomorrow.
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2: What do we want?
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2: do we want?
1: Workers want better pay. Commuters in New York City suburbs want to get to work. They navigated a gauntlet of car, bus, and subway routes today to get around the fact that the nation's largest subway system is shut down now because of the walkout that kicked in over the weekend. Unions representing the rail workers and the Metropolitan Transportation Agency held long talks yesterday but could not come to terms. A drone strike on a nuclear plant as the U.S. and Iran signal that they are prepared to resume war in that strike in the United Arab Emirates. Republican Senator Lindsey Graham says negotiations with Iran have simply hit a brick wall.
4: President Trump's very frustrated. So what to do next? I think it's going to be very difficult to get a deal with the current regime.
1: And he says he supports military strikes now at Iran's energy infrastructure.
4: I talked to the CIA director yesterday. Is there any evidence that the crowd in charge now is any less committed to destroying Israel, going after us, the great Satan, purifying Islam? I think the answer is no. So weaken them further, and you may get a deal later. But you're not going to get a deal with this crowd until you hurt them more.
1: That's Senator Lindsey Graham. Tense debates on redistricting have already played out across the South. Now Republicans are looking to tweak the map in South Carolina as well. We get more on that from correspondent Laura Winters.
5: Democrats upset as redistricting map wars erupt across the South in states like Alabama, Tennessee, and Florida. Now South Carolina is in play. Republicans ramping up efforts to tweak the map with the goal of voting out Democrat Congressman Jim Clyburn in District 6. He says regardless, he's in it to win it, Clyburn telling CNN.
6: So I'm going to run, irrespective of what the makeup of the district might be.
5: Laura Winters reporting.
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8: If you missed Chris and Ken this morning, here's some of what you missed.
9: Welcome into the Monday program. It is May the 18th. Well, sports fans know by now that former Spearman Lynx Brennan Thompson recently drafted into the NFL. What an experience for their family. Mom's point of view in our sports sprint today. I visited with Brennan's mom, Bonnie Thompson, of Spearman last week.
10: It has been an absolute just whirlwind. He's enjoying it. He was drafted round 4, pick 105 to the LA Chargers, as most know. Really excited. He's really excited to work with their OC, Coach McDaniel. He was the head coach of the Dolphins for several years when Tyreek Hill was there. So McDaniel really likes a lot of the speed work and a lot of the fast moving pace, which that's what Brennan does well. So yes, he was drafted and he actually flew out to their training facility is actually in El Segundo, which is just right outside of L.A. So he got there last Thursday for kind of rookie mini camp, kind of got his feet wet and acclimated and where he was going to stay. They stay in team housing for 6 weeks. And then the vets actually showed up. So he had some conversations with Ladd McConkey and Quentin Johnson and Trey Harris and some of the receivers that are going to be in his group. And he's in the right spot. They're really nice. Some places your vets may kind of give the rookies a hard time.
9: Yeah, I can imagine.
10: He's good, and he has been very blessed, and he's so grateful for the opportunity, and so he's going to put his head down and go to work, and we'll see. It's just kind of, I don't know that it's hit me exactly. It's just been kind of surreal But yes, I guess we're about to embark on being in a stadium at NFL games versus collegiate.
9: So. Yeah, heck yeah. Well, good for you. We're happy for you. Congratulations to Brennan and you, Mom, and all in your family. And so tell us, how did that work on that draft day? As you mentioned, round four, the 105th overall pick. How long in advance did you know that it was going to be the Chargers that were going to pick him? I saw a little piece of video when Brendan, you and your family are all gathered together there, and he's on the phone and kind of gets the heads up. How did that work?
10: Well, it's interesting because you really don't know. I mean, it's different than college because college, you're picking the college in essence. And this is different because they're picking you. You don't have a choice.
9: Mm-hmm.
10: So, you know, he went to the combine. He ran the fastest time at the combine, was a little disappointed because he wanted to break Xavier Worthy's time, but it's all good. You meet with different coaches and staff and general managers and owners and such. And some of it's informal, some of it's formal. So you kind of might have an idea of maybe five or six different teams that are interested in you, and some will fly out and see you. Your agent does a lot of that talking, so we were told mid-second to the top of the fourth. His phone rings, and you look over, and you see this. You're like, oh, my gosh. So I'm trying to turn down the TV, and it's the general manager of the Los Angeles Chargers.
9: That is Mom, Bonnie Thompson, mother of Spearman's Brennan Thompson now. Headed to L.A. in the NFL.
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6: And this News Minute on X brought to you by the KXDJ Classifieds. The Roberts County Road Department in Miami has an immediate opening for a Class A CDL driver with tanker endorsement. Equipment experience a plus, but willing to train the right individual. You can pick up an application online or at the Roberts County Courthouse in Miami, Roberts County. Well, firefighters over the weekend, even into today, have continued to battle some of the fires around the Panhandle. The biggest one down around Canyon has continued to be a problem. Thousands of acres have burned in parts of the Oklahoma Panhandle as well, out of Cimarron and Beaver counties. We did hear from a KXDJ listener this morning that the home of Gary and Andrea Woolley, north of the Hansford County Golf Course, burnt yesterday as well. They suspect an electrical fire in that case. Weather Channel forecast, high fire danger today, windy and hot, upper 90s, winds to 40.
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11: 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I'm Kerry Martin with a market update on the Texas Farm Bureau Radio Network. Live cattle trading mostly lower, but the June nearby contract is up 5, 253.95. August live cattle down 40, 247.52. Feeder cattle lower with August down 202, 359.42. September feeders down 235 at 256.82. Corn sharply higher, July up 20 and a quarter, 476 a bushel. September corn up 18 and a quarter, 481 and a half. July Kansas City wheat up 14 and a quarter, trading at 702 and a quarter. Cotton sharply higher, July up 275 points at 83.36. December cotton up 197 points, 83.88. June West Texas crude up $1.16, 106.58 a barrel. I'm Kerry Martin on the Texas Farm Bureau Radio Network.
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0: Sam Hunt and Country House. Cody Johnson finally won his first Entertainer of the Year at the ACMs, plus the Male Artist Award, and his speech got really emotional. He even dedicated it to Luke Combs, talking about being on tour with him in Australia, and Luke's wife had their son and had to miss it and be on FaceTime. Cody said he watched the anguish on Luke's face and saw him go out and kill it on stage that night. Pretty awesome.
1: 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End of school activities today on this Monday. The Stratford Scholastic Banquet coming up this evening. Coming up tomorrow on Tuesday, the Spearman Senior Scholarship Breakfast, followed by the Awards Assembly, the Canadian High School Cap and Gown Ceremony, the Stratford Kindergarten Graduation, the Miami High School Athletic Banquet, the Follett Elementary Track Meet, and Perryton's 8th Grade Promotion. All coming up on Tuesday. Spearman Fire Chief Paxton Heckman resigned on Friday. There are two assistants that will lead in the interim. Weather Channel forecast, high fire danger again today. Upper 90s, low humidities, winds to 35 plus. Cooler tomorrow.
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0: When the sun goes down and the insects come out, we salute the guy who took a high-voltage light bulb and turned it into a bug-killing machine.
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2: Breaking news at Town Hall. I'm Bob Agnew in Washington. Russian leader Vladimir Putin will be in Beijing this week, just days after President Trump left there after his summit with Chinese counterpart Xi Jinping.
3: The Kremlin has said Putin and Xi will discuss global issues, economic ties, and the long-standing partnership between the two countries. China and Russia's ties have deepened in the recent years, especially after Russia's invasion of Ukraine in 2022, as sanctions from Western countries pushed Moscow to lean on China for trade and diplomatic support. This visit is likely to be closely watched in Washington, as China is trying to keep a stable relation with the U.S., but at the same time maintaining close ties with Russia.
2: Tennis correspondent Eduardo Castillo. Active but contained, that's how San Diego police are describing an active shooting situation today at the Islamic Center of San Diego. A police officer says they do believe people have been shot inside the building. Aerial TV footage showed a heavy police presence just outside the mosque this afternoon. The situation is ongoing. The Department of Justice has announced a $1.7 billion anti-weaponization fund as part of President Trump's IRS lawsuit settlement, the president dropping a suit against the IRS in exchange for money to compensate others. Here's correspondent Laura Winters.
4: As part of the settlement agreement in the president's $10 billion lawsuit against the IRS, another fund is being created for others targeted during the Biden administration. The attorney general is establishing an anti-weaponization fund with close to $2 billion in it. The president sued the IRS after a government contractor pled guilty to stealing his tax information along with some other wealthy Americans and then leaked all the documents to the media in 2019 and 2020. Laura Winters reporting.
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7: Welcome to Monday. It is May the 18th with his Texas headline update courtesy of the Texas Flyover. I'm Chris Samples, 98.3 KXDJ News. Texas Governor Greg Abbott unveiled proposals to establish a statewide prosecutor and impeach rogue district attorneys during an event at the Austin Police Association's headquarters last week. He also renewed his call for legislation to deny bail to illegal immigrants accused of violent felonies. Travis County District Attorney Jose Garza, whom Abbott and local police have characterized as being soft on crime, defended his work to reduce the backlog of criminal cases without an incident and dismissed Thursday's event as, quote, a political stunt and a distraction from the governor's litany of failures. Abbott said a statewide prosecutor could bring indictments in cases that are criminal if local district attorneys haven't charged a suspect within a 90-day deadline. He also highlighted two failed petitions to remove Garza from office. The FBI is offering a $200,000 reward for information that leads to the arrest and prosecution of Monica Witt, a former U.S. Air Force intelligence specialist believed to have defected to Iran. 47-year-old Witt was born in El Paso and enlisted in the Air Force at the age of 18. Witt was assigned to an RC-135 reconnaissance plane after studying Farsi at the U.S. Defense Language Institute in Monterey, California. She received access to classified information and deployed to several locations in the Middle East before leaving the Air Force in 2008. Chris Young, a Tennessee native in his late 30s who was previously sentenced to life in prison for selling drugs, graduated this weekend from Southern Methodist University with degrees in public policy and economics. Young grew up in poverty and was sentenced in 2014 under mandatory three strikes federal sentencing guidelines. Moved by Young's 45-minute statement at sentencing, U.S. District Court Judge Kevin Sharp stepped down 2 years later in protest of the standard. Sharp advocated for Young's release along with Dallas attorney Brittany Barnett and celebrity Kim Kardashian. And in 2021, President Trump granted Young clemency. Austin police have arrested two teenage suspects tied to multiple shootings that injured four people over the weekend. Authorities are still looking for a third suspect, and they briefly ordered some residents to shelter in place yesterday as they investigated the shootings. Two of three off-duty Dallas police officers were hospitalized after their single-engine plane crashed during an emergency landing early on Saturday morning. And in Huntsville, death row inmate Edward Busby was executed last Thursday evening after the U.S. Supreme Court lifted a lower court stay on the execution. Busby is the 600th person to be executed in Texas since the U.S. Supreme Court reinstated the death penalty in 1976. Chris Samples, KXDJ News.

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2: And this News Minute on X brought to you by Edward Jones, First Bank Southwest, and Roberson Wireline. All are proud supporters of area youth on X. The Perryton School Board will meet this evening at 6. They'll issue the oath of office for board members and elect board officers, meet an executive session on personnel matters, and to consult with attorneys. They'll also take steps to fill the vacancy created by board member Jeff Schildenbarger's resignation, discuss student transfer applications, and the tennis court construction. The Canadian City Council meets this evening at 5:30. They'll consider an appointment of a mayor pro tem for the council, appointments to the Canadian Golf Club Board, and donations to the Canadian Golf Club. Weather Channel forecast, another red flag fire warning day today. One more to go. Windy, upper 90s, those winds 20 to 35 in gusty, high fire danger. Cool front tonight, 70s tomorrow.
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0: Vincent Mason, that is Wish You Well. Lainey Wilson and Duck Hodges, her husband. Their cave wedding, incredible. They had names like Jelly Roll, Miranda Lambert, and Luke Bryan there. And they said that they were waiting for someone to get up there and try to do a impromptu like singing performance. She was even yelling at Jelly Roll to get up there. He declined.
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8: Fertilizer Supply. I'm Jessica Domel with Washington Ag Watch on the Texas Farm Bureau Radio Network. Global tensions continue to impact fertilizer supplies and the supply chain. In a recent Senate Ag Committee hearing, Corey Rosenbusch, president and CEO of the Fertilizer Institute, said,
9: "The closure of the Strait of Hormuz impacted about 34% of globally traded urea, 20% of phosphate, and half of the world's sulfur exports."
8: Rosenbusch said, "While the closure of the Strait of Hormuz has gotten a lot of attention, it is only part of the story.
9: There have been 31 ammonia plants in the region that have curtailed production or have been damaged during the conflict. Another 49 plants in India and South Asia were also shuttered due to disruption of their natural gas supply from the region. Even with the strait reopening, we do not know the extent of the damage to those production facilities."
8: According to Rosenbusch, it has really just exacerbated an already tight global fertilizer supply.
9: China, who is the world's largest producer of fertilizer with about a third of all nitrogen production and 43% of the global phosphate supply, are currently restricting all of their exports. 20 Russian nitrogen plants have been damaged due to Ukrainian drone strikes, and Russia also has implemented an export ban on their fertilizer or restriction. At the same time, we're also experiencing strong demand for fertilizer.
8: Rosenbusch said it is important to remember that fertilizer is a globally traded commodity, and we cannot directly impact fertilizer prices. But he said the U.S. can produce productive policies to bolster domestic supply that mitigates geopolitical risks for U.S. farmers. For the Texas Farm Bureau Radio Network, I'm Jessica Domel.
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0: Morgan Wallen and I Got Better. If you missed Morgan's two concerts in Gainesville, Florida over the weekend, the question's always, who's going to be in the walkout, right? Well, for night one, it was Tim Tebow. And for night two, it was legendary head ball coach Steve Spurrier, who could barely walk down half the aisle. But he did his thing, man. The old ball coach doesn't usually come out at night. So, you know, this is pretty cool to see that everyone at the University of Florida came out in full force for Morgan's concert, though. That's awesome. 98.3.
1: 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The Roberts County Road Department in Miami has an immediate opening for a Class A CDL driver with tanker endorsement. Equipment experience a plus, but willing to train the right individual. You can pick up an application online or at the Roberts County Courthouse in Miami, Roberts County. Well, firefighters over the weekend, even into today, have continued to battle some of the fires around the Panhandle. The biggest one down around Canyon has continued to be a problem. Thousands of acres have burned in parts of the Oklahoma Panhandle as well, out of Cimarron and Beaver counties. We did hear from a KXDJ listener this morning that the home of Gary and Andrea Woolley, north of the Hansford County Golf Course, burnt yesterday as well. They suspect an electrical fire in that case. Weather Channel forecast, high fire danger today. Windy and hot, upper 90s, winds to 40.
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4: Breaking news this hour from Town Hall. I'm Keith Peters in Washington. Two suspects in a Monday shooting at the Islamic Center of San Diego were dead. That's according to a police source who spoke on condition of anonymity because the person was not authorized to discuss further details. Authorities had earlier said they believe multiple people have been shot. They've not released more details. Talks to end a strike shutting down the largest U.S. commuter rail system resumed Monday.
5: What do we want?
6: Striking Long Island Railroad workers outside Penn Station as negotiations continue between the five unions representing them and the Metropolitan Transportation Authority, which says it won't make a deal that implodes the budget. Workers like Byron Lee say they deserve a raise.
7: We're just asking for a reasonable cost of living adjustment on our wages. People think that, you know, we don't deserve it.
6: Julie Walker, New York.
4: The Supreme Court has rejected appeals from pharmaceutical companies that object to negotiating Medicare drug prices with the federal government.
8: The justices gave no comment in leaving in place rulings from the Federal Appeals Court in Philadelphia that dismissed the drug manufacturers' claims. The negotiation program was created as part of the 2022 Inflation Reduction Act. The law requires the government to negotiate prices for certain high-cost drugs in the federal insurance program for older adults on an annual basis. Republicans have criticized aspects of the law, which was signed by Democratic President Joe Biden. But the Trump administration has embraced the authority to bring drug makers to the negotiating table. Marcela Sanchez, Washington.
4: On Wall Street, the Dow by 159 points. The NASDAQ dropped 134. The S&P 500 lower by 5. Oil near $105 a barrel. More at townhall.com.
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11: If you missed Chris and Ken this morning, here's some of what you missed.
12: Welcome to the Monday program here on this May the 18th. One more ugly one today. We do get a little better, a little cooler, a little better rain chances here the remainder of the week, thankfully. Meteorologist Luigi Macarillo joined me from the Weather Service in Amarillo earlier this morning on the ugly one today, as some of these fires still burn.
13: Yeah, we definitely saw some fires, and I guess our Neil Coleman Daniel and Beaver and Cimarron County are the two counties up there that we've had some fires still reported in that area. Closer here in the Texas Panhandle, at least in the Amarillo area too, we had that Blue Diamond fire in Oldham County as of several hours ago. It's about a 500 acres, 35% contained, and then we had the Hungate fire, of course, that's the big one south of Canyon that actually merged with what we had, the Chocolate Chip fire. Those two kind of merged together over the weekend. And the latest I have is just over 34,000 acres and 70% contained. So there's still work to be done. So we're going to hope and pray that our firefighters do what they got to do today. Conditions today are not going to be ideal once again for mm-hmm. We have those extremely critical conditions again today.
12: We're finally down to the last one here today before we do get some sort of a break tomorrow. And it ought to make it easier for them, I would think, with the temperatures and the cool front coming. How much cooler beginning tomorrow and for several days?
13: Yeah, so after today with many 90s, even some triple digits again for parts of the Texas Panhandle, we will go from that today to only a high of around 70s, lower 70s for the Oklahoma Panhandle and mid to upper 70s for the rest of the Texas Panhandles.
12: Yeah, and what are the winds going to do to us? Are they going to turn and gust up with the arrival of the cool fronts, or is it going to be reasonable?
13: Yeah, so today we do have a wind advisory for Texas and Oklahoma Panhandles combined. We have those southwest winds today. That would be 25 to 35 miles per hour with some gusts near 50 at times, especially for the northern panhandles, probably where the windier conditions. But we're also timing that cold front. As we go just past sunset, it should enter the Oklahoma Panhandle, and then it should clear all of the combined panhandles just after midnight tonight.
12: Will it turn the winds to the north, and if so, how much?
13: Yeah, we expect that wind shift from southwest to northerly behind that cold front, and winds should sustain themselves throughout the night in the 10, 15 to 20 mile an hour range. So it's not a calm wind. It's definitely a breeze, and especially with the ongoing fires, we'll have to watch for those wind shifts very carefully.
12: Gotcha. Well, at least not 40 or 50. We'll take that as a step in the right direction. How about by the middle of the week, a chance of some rain? What's the story there?
13: Yeah, hopefully, fingers crossed. So we're watching a system. You know, the reason why we're getting the dry condition today is that the main moisture transport, we call it, with the system kind of screwed off into central Oklahoma and kind of missed it all together. But as we go Wednesday and Thursday and Friday into this coming next couple days, we have a pattern, again, where we have some potential for what we call daytime-driven thunderstorms to develop. So pretty scattered in nature to start on as we go the second half of Tuesday into Wednesday.
12: Meteorologist Luigi Macarello with the Weather Service in Amarillo. Weather Channel agrees later on this week, mid to late week, a little better chance of some rain and thunder. Hope it delivers something in the rain gauge this time instead of just the fire-starting lightning.
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0: bet you never thought you'd be such a wonderful, irresistible human being listening to all this great country music. But we have always had faith in you. And you are killing it. So how about another song?
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7: 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End of school activities today on this Monday. The Stratford Scholastic Banquet coming up this evening. Coming up tomorrow on Tuesday, the Spearman Senior Scholarship Breakfast, followed by the Awards Assembly, the Canadian High School Cap and Gown Ceremony, the Stratford Kindergarten Graduation, the Miami High School Athletic Banquet, the Follett Elementary Track Meet, and Perryton's 8th grade promotion, all coming up on Tuesday. Spearman Fire Chief Paxton Heckman resigned on Friday. There are two assistants that will lead in the interim. Weather Channel forecast, high fire danger again today, upper 90s, low humidities, winds to 35 plus. Cooler tomorrow.
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0: Tucker Wetmore, that is Brunette. Now about 45 million Americans going to be traveling this Memorial Day weekend. Where are they going? Top domestic destinations: Orlando, Seattle, New York, Las Vegas, Miami, San Francisco, Chicago, Denver, and Boston. 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Top international: Rome, Vancouver, Paris, London, Athens, Dublin, Barcelona, or should I say Barcelona? 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

0: Evans to Betsy, there is Jackson Dean. We better stock up on your Memorial Day weekend beer heading into the holiday weekend. 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
1: 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And this News Minute on X brought to you by Edward Jones, First Bank Southwest, and Robertson Wireline. All are proud supporters of area youth on X. The Perryton School Board will meet this evening at 6. They'll issue the oath of office for board members and elect board officers, meet an executive session on personnel matters, and to consult with attorneys. They'll also take steps to fill the vacancy created by board member Jeff Schildenbarger's resignation, discuss student transfer applications, and the tennis court construction. The Canadian City Council meets this evening at 5:30. They'll consider an appointment of a mayor pro tem for the council, appointments to the Canadian Golf Club Board, and donations to the Canadian Golf Club. Weather Channel forecast, another red flag fire warning day today. One more to go. Windy, upper 90s, those winds 20 to 35 in gusty, high fire danger. Cool front tonight, 70s tomorrow.
2: 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Don't you know you heard me say? Featuring special opening guest Cameron James Smith. This

0: 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There'll be the parade, food vendors, fun and games, followed by the free street dance 8 till midnight with Cameron James Smith and headliner Josh Weathers. Heritage Day, Saturday, May 23rd in Spearman. 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
1: Breaking news this hour from Town Hall. I'm Keith Peters in Washington. Authorities say two teenage suspects opened fire at an Islamic center in San Diego, killing three men before killing themselves. The slayings Monday are being investigated as a hate crime. That's according to Police Chief Scott Wall. The Islamic Center of San Diego is the largest mosque in San Diego County, according to its website. Wall says a security guard was among the victims and that the two suspects were found dead in a vehicle stopped in the middle of a road nearby. There's been a significant ruling in Luigi Mangione's upcoming state trial in the UnitedHealthcare CEO murder.
2: A gun and a notebook, the prosecutors say, link Luigi Mangione to the killing of UnitedHealthcare CEO Brian Thompson, can be used as evidence at his state murder trial. The judge's ruling Monday partially rejects a defense argument that those items were seized illegally at a Pennsylvania McDonald's where he was arrested before a search warrant was obtained. It's a major win for the Manhattan DA, enabling them to show the jury the possible murder weapon and evidence they say points to motive. But the judge ruled other evidence found during an initial search of Mangione's backpack must be suppressed. Julie Walker, New York.
1: President Trump says he's holding off on a military strike on Iran planned for Tuesday because serious negotiations are underway. Trump's announcement in a social media post Monday came as he had threatened the clock was ticking for Iran to strike a deal or fighting would renew after a fragile ceasefire. The president did not offer details about the planned attack, but said he instructed the U.S. military, quote, to be prepared to go forward with a full large-scale assault of Iran on a moment's notice in the event that an acceptable deal is not finished, unquote. On Wall Street, the Dow up by 159 points, the Nasdaq dropped 134. More at townhall.com.
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5: Welcome to Monday, May the 18th. I'm Chris Samples, 98.3 KXDJ News. In our economic focus segment today, will solar panels become as common as wind turbines in our region? Lander Carath, Director of Community Affairs with Vesper Energy, the company behind that massive solar farm down near Tulia, thinks they will. He says some of the late winter cold snaps that we had showed a massive role of solar.
6: Yeah, it's really interesting, actually, Chris. And before I joined this industry, I had my own questions about how something like solar would perform in a storm like Winter Storm Fern. It's freezing cold, it's during the winter, nights are longer, and when there's a storm like this with precipitation, it could cover up panels, et cetera. And you say, how is that going to actually work? I think this most recent storm really demonstrates the role that solar can play, along with multiple other energy sources, to make sure that Texans are receiving the power that they need when demand is high like a storm. And I think you just need to look at the data from this last storm where we saw solar really outperform expectations during every single day of Winter Storm Fern. And I think the biggest example of that is on Monday, January 26th, the end of the storm, where much of the state was still really experiencing quite freezing conditions and demand was really high. Solar was actually providing 38% of Texas's electricity at that point, which is a pretty high number and was really beating the expectations at the end of the day that folks were setting for this storm.
5: Mm-hmm.
6: I think you can also look and see kind of the tale of two storms here as well. Not every storm is the same, different conditions, of course, but several years ago with Winter Storm Uri and the impact that that had on Texas, obviously things did not go well during that. It was a different story during Winter Storm Fern, where for the most part, folks were able to keep the lights on. We were meeting power demand. Things were not freezing. That, of course, again, came from other sources as well. I think natural gas made a lot of corrections and made sure that things were insulated in the lead up to this storm, and that helped quite a bit as well. So really all of the energy producers across the state, including solar, helped contribute to a better outcome this time around.
5: What was the rest of that breakdown? Do you know?
6: I don't have that in front of me.
5: Natural gas, I'm assuming probably.
6: I'll get you those numbers.
5: Okay. Yeah, that'd be fun to know.
6: Yeah. Mm-hmm.
5: I'm assuming probably natural gas, the number one.
6: I would assume so as well.
5: Uh-huh. Yeah, sure.
6: Mm-hmm.
5: So do you think this is another big sign, kind of feather in the solar caps, so to speak, on how large-scale solar can strengthen grid resilience? I'm sure those of you in your business probably see this as continuing evidence.
6: I would say so, and I don't think we need to overstate that.
5: According to the Texas flyover last week, the U.S. Energy Information Administration projects that Texas-based solar power will generate more electricity in the state this year than coal for the first time on the ERCOT grid. Chris Samples, KXDJ News.

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3: 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All are proud supporters of area youth on X. End of school activities tomorrow on Tuesday, the Spearman Senior Scholarship Breakfast, followed by the Awards Assembly, the Canadian High School Cap and Gown Ceremony, the Stratford Kindergarten Graduation, Miami High School Athletic Banquet, Follett Elementary Track Meet, and Perryton's 8th grade promotion, all tomorrow. You do have primary runoff elections coming up here in Texas next Tuesday. Early voting began today, continues through Friday. You do have local contested runoffs in Gray, Sherman, and Wheeler counties. For the rest of us, we do have state and federal races on that runoff ballot. Weather Channel forecast, cool front blowing in tonight, drops us to the mid-40s, 70s primarily the remainder of the week. Chance of scattered thunder by Wednesday.
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0: Burn It Down, it's Parker McCollum. Last night was the ACM Awards. Ella Langley on an absolute tear. She won 7 awards in one night, including Female Artist, Song of the Year, Single of the Year with Choosing Texas, broke the single night record previously held by legends like Garth Brooks, Faith Hill, and Chris Stapleton. And in her wins from last year, and she now has a staggering 12 ACM Awards in just 2 years. My gosh.
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2: Cattle close lower, cotton and grains sharply higher. I'm Kerry Martin with Closing Markets on the Texas Farm Bureau Radio Network. Cattle futures close lower to kick off the trading week on Monday. June live cattle down 52 cents, 253.37. The August down 77, closing at 247.15. Feeder cattle lower, August down 260, 358.85. September feeders down 297, closing at 356.20. Cash-fed cattle set new records again last week. The overall five-area average price was $262.85. When you break it down by region here in the South, we sold cattle as high as $265. That's $5 higher in the North. $265 live, $410 dressed. Those prices $5 to $7 higher. Boxed beef higher with choice up $267. $391.92. Select up 81 cents. $390.06. Lean hogs close lower. June hogs down 22 cents, 98.52. June Class 3 milk down 13 cents, 16.89 a hundredweight. Positive trade news coming out of President Trump's trip to China last week gave the markets a big boost on both grains and cotton. July corn up 21 and a quarter, 477 a bushel. September corn up 19 and a quarter, closing at 482 and a quarter. Wheat strongly higher. September Kansas City wheat up 16 and a quarter, 713 and three quarters, while September Chicago wheat was up 28 cents, 677 and three quarters. And cotton finishing sharply higher. July cotton up 309, closing at 8370. New crop December cotton up 207 points, 83.98 cents. In the energy markets, June natural gas up 6 cents at 302. June West Texas crude up 327, 108.69 a barrel. I'm Kerry Martin on the Texas Farm Bureau Radio Network.
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0: Me and a beer, there is Chris Jansen. People with depression can benefit in the short term from treatment with nitrous oxide, you know, laughing gas. Nitrous is the fast-acting antidepressant for people with treatment-resistant depression or major depressive disorder. I had no idea. Nitrous oxide is the 14th most used recreational drug. Who knew?
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1: And this News Minute on X brought to you by Interstate Bank, Adelbewald Gin, and N5 Wireline, all our proud supporters of area youth on X. The latest Water Weekly report put out by the Texas Water Development Board has more bad news for the panhandles. Now 100% of the Texas and Oklahoma panhandles are at least in extreme drought, and now a sliver in exceptional drought, which is as bad as it gets as we wait on the rain. Early voting has begun today in the May 26th primary runoff elections in Texas. You do have local contested runoff elections on your ballot from Gray, Sherman, and Wheeler counties. All of us have some federal and some state races on that ballot. After the weekend playoffs, there are now two high school baseball teams remaining in the playoffs, West Plains and Groover. The Dumas girls softball team also won. Cold front tonight will stay in the 70s the remainder of the week. At least a chance of scattered thunder.
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4: News this hour from Town Hall. I'm Keith Peters in Washington. Police say a shooting at a San Diego mosque has killed three men and both suspects are dead. San Diego Police Chief Scott Wall says both suspects are believed to be teens and the case is considered to be a hate crime. Wall said that they don't yet know a motive.
5: Because of the Islamic Center location, we are considering this a hate crime until it's not.
4: Among those killed was a mosque security guard who police believe played a pivotal role in keeping the attack from being much worse. A federal jury has sided with OpenAI in a battle with Elon Musk.
6: Musk was a co-founder of OpenAI when it launched in 2015 and went on to create ChatGPT. After investing $38 million early on, Musk accused OpenAI CEO Sam Altman and his top deputy of shifting into a money-making mode behind his back. The nine-person jury unanimously found that Musk waited too long to file his lawsuit and missed the deadline for the statute of limitations. The jury served in an advisory role, but the judge accepted the verdict as the court's own and dismissed Musk's claims. I'm Lisa Dwyer.
4: President Trump says he's holding off on a military strike on Iran planned for Tuesday because serious negotiations are underway. Trump made the announcement in a social media post on Monday after threatening the clock was ticking for Iran to strike a deal or fighting would renew after a fragile ceasefire. The president did not offer details about the planned attack. On Wall Street, the Dow up by 159 points, the Nasdaq dropped 134, the S&P 500 lower by 5 points. More on these stories at townhall.com.
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8: If you missed Chris and Ken this morning, here's some of what you missed.
9: Welcome in on this Monday. It is May the 18th, where a lot of folks are planting a lot of things right now and hoping for a rain. So what's the advice if you want to plant things around your house that attracts more butterflies? One of my questions for our resident butterfly expert, Lipscomb County butterfly gal Tanya Bussard.
10: The requirements for the southbound migration are different than to the northbound migration. So when the butterflies go to Mexico, it's going to be really late in the year, so they really depend on nectar sources. So I advise plant really late bloomers, for example, like the Maximilian sunflowers, just to create food sources for them to make the trip. Now going north, food sources are important too, but they are so much really blooming in spring, but they need milkweed for their breeding grounds. A butterfly lays about 300 to 600 eggs during her lifespan, but she will only lay one egg at a time, and preferred she will lay only one egg per plant, up to three, just to ensure that the caterpillar has enough to eat. There is a very high mortality rate within this life cycle. Only about 1% of the eggs actually reach adulthood. But if you look at the numbers, how many million butterflies are traveling and how much milkweed it takes to make this migration sustainable, the more the better. So if you want to create a butterfly garden, milkweed is really a necessity for the monarchs.
9: Whether it be the spring migration or the late year migration, either way?
10: Yes.
9: Mm-hmm. Is it that's just as long as they live, period, at the most, just maybe 8 or 9 months, period, in perfect conditions? Or is it just the conditions that they endure along the way? It just wipes them out.
10: So that's just how long as they live. And there is a little bit like 6 months, 9 months. It really also greatly depends on the conditions across the entire migratory range. You've got the availability of milkweed, nectar plants during breeding season, the weather conditions along migration route, the habitat quality at overwintering sites. And if you have favorable conditions in one stage of the cycle, it can really not fully offset challenges in another. But the biological clock is the super generation will live 6 to 9 months, period, that's it. Then they have fulfilled their purpose. And after they have matured with a reproductive system, they just use up their lifespan. We have something very similar with the bees. And so that's why this next generation will only live a few weeks. That is just the way it is.
9: Lipscomb County butterfly expert Tanya Bussard says it takes 2 to 3 generations of butterflies just to make it from Mexico back to Canada.
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0: wonder just how long a country mile actually is? 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

0: Don't tell on me. That is the latest from Jason Aldean. 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
1: And this News Minute on X brought to you by Seaboard Foods, Calhoun Real Estate of Red River, and Neumeyer Drilling. All are proud supporters of area youth on X. End of school activities tomorrow on Tuesday, the Spearman Senior Scholarship Breakfast, followed by the Awards Assembly, the Canadian High School Cap and Gown Ceremony, the Stratford Kindergarten Graduation, Miami High School Athletic Banquet, Follett Elementary Track Meet, and Perryton's 8th grade promotion, all tomorrow. You do have primary runoff elections coming up here in Texas next Tuesday. Early voting began today, continues through Friday. You do have local contested runoffs in Gray, Sherman, and Wheeler counties. For the rest of us, we do have state and federal races on that runoff ballot. Weather Channel forecast, cool front blowing in tonight, drops us to the mid-40s, 70s primarily the remainder of the week. Chance of scattered thunder by Wednesday.
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10: 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We're your home for Chris and Ken in the morning. 98.3 KXDJ.

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0: Sleepless in a hotel room, there is Luke Combs. Well, if you missed it, last night Cody Johnson dedicated his Entertainer of the Year trophy at the ACMs to Luke Combs. While he was on tour with Luke in Australia, he brought up that he watched Luke have to meet his newborn son through FaceTime and then go on stage and absolutely kill it that night. Super classy move, is what Cody said. So, but you love to see that Cody won it. I thought it was a little confusing that he thanked Luke Combs, but you know, hey, you know, when you're in those moments, I'm not judging. Trust me. Who knows what I would have said.
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7: Well, the livestock complex trading a bit lower today as the market's wanting to see some strong support before trades will likely confidently advance this week. Show lists this week are lighter in Texas, mostly steady in Nebraska and Colorado. Initially, live cattle complex was off to a pretty crazy start as all of its contracts were trading higher. But as traders saw how close the market was to resistance pressure, that quickly changed their mind and they've walked pretty gingerly since then. Last week, northern dress cattle traded mostly at 410 to 415. That's about $7 to $12 higher than the previous week's weighted average. Southern live cattle traded at mostly 260 to 263, which is $3 to $5 higher than the previous week. Box beef prices are higher. Choice up 267 at 391.92. Select up 81 cents at 390.06 with a movement of 41 total lows. And in keeping with the same theme in which the market's been doing for weeks on end, feeder cattle complex also continuing to track closely and mimic the movements of the live cattle complex. With the later cattle on feed report coming up set to be released, market could be pretty cautious this week and just kind of tread lightly waiting on that report. Even though pork cutout values are higher, lean hog complex trading a bit lower today as traders remain uncomfortable with the support, or more so the lack of fundamental support that they've recently seen in the marketplace. June hogs are down 7 cents at $98.67. July hogs down 35 cents at $103. And August hogs down 72 cents at $103.42. Take a look at Oklahoma National Stockyards. They had a total of 7,000 total receipts. Feeder cattle and calves not well tested. Early demand was moderate to good. Supplies thus far have been several unweaned calves, just starting to get in some larger strings of cattle. High winds and warm temperatures the last 4 days has only intensified the drought that we're seeing in western Oklahoma. Wheat futures 13 to 24 cents higher with Chicago Action leading. Soybeans 34 to 36 cents higher. And your corn futures 18 to 20 cents higher. That's a wrap of your afternoon agricultural news and markets. I'm Casey Shepard for Oklahoma Farm Report.
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0: Ride, ride, ride. That is George Burge. Did Riley Green show up to the ACM stag? Yep. Don't worry, ladies. You still have a chance.
1: 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All are proud supporters of area youth on X. The latest Water Weekly report put out by the Texas Water Development Board has more bad news for the panhandles. Now 100% of the Texas and Oklahoma panhandles are at least in extreme drought, and now a sliver in exceptional drought, which is as bad as it gets as we wait on the rain. Early voting has begun today in the May 26th primary runoff elections in Texas. You do have local contested runoff elections on your ballot from Gray, Sherman, and Wheeler counties. All of us have some federal and some state races on that ballot. After the weekend playoffs, there are now two high school baseball teams remaining in the playoffs, West Plains and Groover. The Dumas girls softball team also won. Cold front tonight will stay in the 70s the remainder of the week. At least a chance of scattered thunder.
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